0: That was Pat Brown Jr. and Sunny Queensland Skies. I think we should rub it in. It doesn't get much better than our sunny Tasmania skies, does it? Not at all. Bad luck, Pat. It's 9:09. Thanks for your call, Maureen. Great to talk to you. Have a terrific weekend. Coming up soon, we're going to have a listen to Noel Watson.
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0: Wanda Jackson, Cold Cold Heart. And before Wanda, that beautiful version of Waltzing Matilda, very emotional version from Noel Watson. He sang one year at an AFL grand final many, many years ago. It's just gone 17 and a half after 10. You are listening to City Park Radio in Northern Tasmania.
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1: 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On the-

0: The fabulous Dolly Parton, Baby I'm Burnin'. And before Dolly, it was Phil and Husky, Wings of a Dove. Pam, thanks for your call. Great to talk to you as usual. Have a fantastic weekend. And just enjoy yourself. 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

the Highwaymen and the Devil's Right Hand. Now, from the City Park Radio Community Diary, Friends of the Library Launceston present a free music performance on Saturday the 19th of September. Carlin Love playing clarinet and Kath Kilner on double bass will be performing a selection of songs. They'll be playing from 10:30 a.m. to 11:30 a.m. at the Launceston Library in Civic Square. This free event is supported by the City of Launceston. And the Friends of Clifford Craig Foundation and the Kings Meadows Community Men's Shed are holding a garage sale on Saturday the 19th of September. Go and pick up all sorts of trash and treasure from 8 a.m. to 2 p.m. Books, bric-a-brac, second-hand tools, wooden items, restored antique furniture, and a whole lot more. The garage sale is at the Men's Shed at 33 Noonamina Avenue, Kings Meadows. All proceeds will support the Men's Shed. This is City Park Radio. I've just lost my spot. We'll go straight in and have some music.

0: The Shelley Jones Band, Peas in the Pod. And before the Shelley Jones Band, we heard from Billy Joe Spears, another Somebody Done Somebody Else Wrong song. It's coming up to 25 to 11 at City Park Radio.
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And we heard then from James Blundell teaming up with James Rain and Way Out West. It's coming up to 20 and a half minutes to 11.

sounds like a fun night, doesn't it? Down at the Twist and Shout. Mary Chapin Carpenter. And before Mary, it was Tom Curtin teaming up with Sarah Story. Storer and Speak Up, the song inspired by the passing of Dolly Everett. You are listening to Country Muster on City Park Radio. It's 12 and a half, 11 and a half to 11.

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1: Well, I'm sure you recognise Johnny Cash then, and the ring of fire. And before Johnny, we heard from, where did we hear from? Susan Ray and LA International Airport. It's coming up to, well, it is 6 minutes to 11 at City Park Radio.

Olivia Newton-John, if not for you. Well, it's coming up to news time, and to take us up to the news, here is Highway, performed by Gondwanaland.

0: Norma O'Hara Murphy then, Stirrup and Spur, and before Norma, it was the Bellamy Brothers, Let Your Love Throw. It's just gone 11 after 11 at City Park Radio.
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And you wouldn't give that bloke the time of day. But you can't learn to ride, son, until you learn to fall. 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

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But if you listen, you could learn a thing or two. 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

0: Don't let his makeup fool you. 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He's the one who'll save your life. 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
1: Alan Caswell, Hero Just the Same. And before Alan, we heard from Jesse Coulter, I'm Not Lisa. It's coming up to 19 after 11.
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0: Bindawara then with Tailgater. And before Binda, we had Alan Caswell. Here are just the same. It's 22 after 11 at City Park Radio. Just a reminder of this program.
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1: And your host next Wednesday night for Australian country is Gary Pengally. And this program, Country Muster, next Saturday morning, your host will be Shirley Lee. And don't forget, Australian country... excuse me. Don't forget Good Morning Country between 5 and 6 a.m. Monday to Friday, just prior to our brekkie program. 23 and a half after 11, you are listening to Country Muster on City Park Radio.

shouted hello. She just rolled her eyes and pounded the keys, then winked at some guys. 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I says, I know you.

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0: Well, from Melbourne comes Cathy Dobson. I got a feeling. We did have a little bit of Tracy Costa there, but she didn't want to talk about rain, so she gave up. Johnny, let's have a look. Johnny, I can't think of his last name. Anyway, the song was Barrel House Bessie. Judy and Wayne, thank you for your call a little while ago. It was great to talk to you, and good luck, Wayne, with the team when they play next. And to John, who phoned up as well. Thanks, John. I'm glad you're enjoying the music. It's coming up to 11:27. Coming up at 12 o'clock, National Radio News, followed by the Indonesian program with Umi.
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0: That was the Wolverines. 65 Roses, a sad story about cystic fibrosis. And before that, Jody Miller, He Walks Like a Man, 19:30 to 12 at City Park Radio.
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0: Wayne Johnson, North to Ballarat, and before Wayne, Alison Krauss was there, Dreaming My Dreams of You. It's just gone 12 minutes to 12.
1: 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A sponsor of City Park.

Ah, the master himself, Slim Dusty. Lights on the Hill, we've got the McClimas coming up shortly. But first of all, we'll be having another news bulletin at 12 midday. And following that, it will be Program Indonesia with Umi through till 1 o'clock. Venus Katakis, I hope that's pronounced correctly, Venus. Apologies if it's not, with the Filipino program. And then at 2 o'clock, it'll be the NTFA final series between Launceston and Longford. At 5 o'clock, Chris Sayers in for Reeling in the Years and Rob Foggo with The Rock Show from 7pm until 9pm. 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

0: Dr. Hook, only 16. And before Dr. Hook, it was the McClymonds with Wrapped Up Good. Well, don't forget, on Wednesday night, do join Gary Pengelly between 8 and 10pm for Australian Country. And this program, next Saturday morning, Country Muster, at 9 o'clock, your host will be Shirley Lee. Thank you for listening in this morning and for your messages. It's been great. I do hope you've enjoyed the program too, those that have just listened in and not been in touch. Till I'm with you again, which is tomorrow night between 8 and 10 for Sounds of Stage and Screen, have a wonderful weekend. Till I'm with you again, take care, look after each other, and keep a smile on your dial. News coming up shortly.
1: Country Muster is brought to you by the CD Centre and the Cafe Next Door in Reuben Court, beside Meadow Mews at Kings Meadows. A sponsor of City.

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1: Oh, I'm David Cameron. The Energy Minister says Australia's fuel supplies remain secure despite a jump in prices as war in the Middle East worsens. Saudi Arabia says it shut the east-west oil pipeline it's been using to bypass restrictions in the Strait of Hormuz after drone attacks on Thursday. The announcement came as Iran-backed Houthis in Yemen seized control of the entire Red Sea coast, cementing their hold on a vital maritime corridor and increasing pressure on Saudi oil exports. Chris Bowen says global oil prices have surged as a result.
2: We're seeing that in the markets even overnight, and that will inevitably also flow through to Australia. However, the Australian government will remain firmly focused on ensuring our fuel security, just as we have for the last more than 6 months since this crisis began.
1: Mr. Bowen says Australia has 41 days worth of petrol in reserve, 32 of diesel and 30 days worth of jet fuel. US President Donald Trump has used remarks at a memorial ceremony marking the 25th anniversary of the September 11 attacks to defend the US-led war on Iran. Speaking at the Pentagon in Washington, he saluted the US military, who he said served in the war on terror, including against Iran.
3: Today we renew the sacred oath that we first swore in their names a quarter of a century ago. We will never, ever forget. That's why we fight today. We don't have a choice. There can only be victory. We fight hard, we fight to win.
1: Education ministers are being called on to reduce screen time in the nation's classrooms. The Heads Up Alliance is putting forward five principles for the use of screens and technology in Australian schools, including device-free primary schools. Alliance founder Denny Alachi says the use of digital technology in the classroom must have an intended educational benefit.
4: We all know that when we're working on a screen, there's about 38 other things vying for our attention at the same time. A ping and a buzz or something is always going on in that environment to take our mind off the thing we're supposed to be doing. And that isn't very helpful for learning either.
1: The British government has rejected the idea of creating a so-called kill switch to stop a dangerous attack from rogue artificial intelligence. A spokesperson says blocking access to AI models in the UK wouldn't prevent them being developed or misused elsewhere. A professor of machine learning at the University of Cambridge, Neil Lawrence, calls the decision disturbing.
5: It shows just how much we've been asleep at the wheel in terms of regulation in this space. I think you can already say regulation has failed.
1: Officials in the US state of Tennessee have agreed to rename Nashville Airport after the singer and songwriter Dolly Parton, who died last month. The city and the state are at odds over which should control the airport, but they've both agreed with a petition to rename it after her. It would be the first time one of America's 50 busiest airports would be named after a woman. To sport, and the Socceroos will play friendly matches against Qatar and Jordan later this year. They'll be the side's final warm-ups before January's Asian Cup in Saudi Arabia. Football Australia says the Socceroos will face Asian champions Qatar in Doha on November 13, before travelling to Oman to face Jordan on November 17.
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7: 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For Launceston area, mostly sunny, light winds becoming north to northwesterly, 15 to 20 km per hour in the early afternoon, then becoming light in the evening. Maximum of 21. Sun protection is recommended from 10 to 10 this morning until 2:20 in the afternoon. UV index predicted to reach 4, which is moderate. And as for Sunday, the 13th of September, for Launceston area, partly cloudy, slight chance of a shower at night, light winds becoming northerly, 15 to 25 km per hour in the middle of the day, then becoming light in the evening. Minimum of 5, maximum of 21. Possible rainfall is 0 to 1 millimeters. Chance of any rain is 30%. Sun protection is recommended from 10 to 10 a.m. until 2:20 p.m. in the afternoon. UV index predicted to reach 4, which is moderate. And now we are going to look at the latest weather observation for, I can't even find it now. Anyhow, let's have a look at the weather observation for Central North. Currently, I'm sorry, but I have to come back to you on this. For Central North, currently for Cressy is 14.2 degrees. For Launceston Airport, 15.7. Lowhead is a little bit coolish, 13.4, and Launceston is the warmer at 16.5 degrees. So that's the current weather in the Central North.

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0: Saudara, kepada anda-anda yang tidak begitu sibuk dan karena cuaca begitu indah, begitu terang, begitu hangat, anda bisa jalan-jalan ke kota dan siapa tahu anda bisa mampir ke sebuah expo, yaitu Women's and Health and Wellbeing Expo di Launceston. 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
1: 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And then, of course, NDFA final series, Launceston play Longford. And this early evening, at 5 o'clock, Reeling in the Years, Chris Sayer, accompanied by David Lay, will be on, well, surprise, surprise, playing lots of fabulous thing. And the theme tonight is the piano. So stay tuned.

0: Your mate's earning less than $70,000 a year, and he just lost his mum. So there's a funeral to pay for, and he won't see any cash from the estate for weeks, maybe ever. 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

0: 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We acknowledge the funding from Community Broadcasting Foundation. An Indonesian program is on the second and fourth Saturday each month from 12 to 1 p.m. Have a lovely weekend, stay safe, and goodbye for now. Selamat siang dan sampai jumpa.
1: Thank you very much, Umi. That's the Indonesian program, and I'm Venus Katakos for Philippine Hour. Dito sa City Park Radio 103.7 at 96.5. So ang ating forecast for the rest of Saturday is mostly sunny. Very nice weather today. Light winds becoming north to northwesterly, 15 to 20 kilometers per hour in the early afternoon, then becoming light in the evening. So my plan is to play soundtrack music, but because I was browsing Facebook last night, nakita ko na ang mga trend sa Facebook ngayon ay ang 80s trend. So sabi nga yung 1980s seems to be coming back at the moment sa Facebook post ng mga tao, mayroon na mga photos, nakisali nga ako, nakitrend nga ako eh. So I am seeing the hairstyles, the clothing, the old style photographs, and all those wonderful dramatic poses again sa Facebook as ibang social media. So I thought, if we are going back to the 80s, why don't I take you back to the Philippines in the 1980s as well? For many Filipinos like me, the 80s were a wonderful time for music. I was teenager nung 80s. So we call our original Filipino music OPM. That's OPM means original Filipino music. And Filipino music during that time was very romantic in the 80s. We love our love songs, sometimes happy, sometimes, syempre, heartbreaking, and sometimes so dramatic that you would think somebody's whole life had ended because one person didn't love them back. So yan ang kanta ng 80s sa Pilipinas. Actually, maybe that hasn't changed very much because I haven't been to the Philippines since 2012, pero yung music still the same, I think. Pero may mga lumalabas na mga pop music. At saka rock din, my new wave, and music about Filipino life and identity, syempre. And interestingly, many Filipino songs were sung partly or completely in English. So even if you don't understand Filipino, you may still be able to enjoy quite a few of these. Kasi maraming songs na written and, yan, kanta in English. So let's travel back to the 80s for a little while, just for an hour. So ang una ko ipapatugtog sa inyo ay ang kanta ni Sharon Cuneta na High School Life. So very light lang yung kanyang song, pang 2020. So in the Philippines at that time, the classes start at 7 o'clock, I think, 7 o'clock in the morning and finish at 5 o'clock in the late afternoon. So you're from 7 to 12, you're at school, and then 12 to 1 lunch, and then 1 to 5 back to school again. So pag nag-school ka sa Pilipinas, alam mo na ganun talaga ang period. It's about something, yung kanta is about something almost everyone can relate to. School works, school days, homework, friends. Syempre, di mawala yung first na crush mo kung high school ka nag-crush. And all those things that seem terribly important when we were young. And when we get older as well. Somehow, even the embarrassing memories become good memories as well. So ito yung kanta ni Sharon Cuneta na High School Life. Pakinggan natin at sana ay na-enjoy ninyo ang awitin ni Sharon Cuneta, High School Life.

Yan po ang awiting High School Life ni Sharon Cuneta. So I think that is one of the lovely things about old music. You can hear a song you haven't heard for years and suddenly remember where you were, when you were with, or even what your life looked like at that time. What was I doing when I was in high school? Nothing much, because like what I've said in my previous radio program, my life is a little bit boring, so nothing much. Now, let's move on to the grupo naman. Grupo naman na kumanta ng kantang When I Met You, yung Apo Hiking Society. So, ito yung next song natin. Probably one of those songs that many Filipinos can recognize after only a few notes, kasi sikat na sikat yung When I Met You. It's a very simple song and syempre romantic and very 80s. 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

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So ito ang awitin ni Martin Rivera na Be My Lady. Martin Rivera become one of the most recognizable voices in the Filipino music noong 80s. In this song, exactly the kind of romantic ballad that represent a lot of OPM sound people remember from the 80s. 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

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Dahil nga ang ating ang usong-uso sa Facebook ngayon ay 80s trend. Kaya makiki-80s trend din ang Filipino Hour. So, gaya ng yung mga nasa Facebook, makikita nyo, nakisali nga ako eh. May picture din ako ng 80s. 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Ang in English, it means just yesterday. So, kahapon lamang in English is just yesterday. So, this song is a little bit emotional compared to the other one. So, kahapon lamang tells the story of two people who were happy together only yesterday, but somehow their paths separated. What makes it sad is that the love hasn't necessarily disappeared. Sometimes two people can still care about deeply about each other and yet for whatever reason, they can no longer walk the same road. Naghihiwalay sila. So, ang title ulit na awiting ito ay kahapon lamang. Sa English ay Just Yesterday ni Sharon Cuneta. 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

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Yung Doon Lang na awitin ni Nonoy Zoniga ay it means only there. It's a little bit different compared to the others because it is about dreams. Yung Doon Lang is about dreams. The person in the song hasn't achieved everything he wanted in life. He talks about not finishing his studies, not having wealth or fame, and having dreams that seem impossible in real life. Pero sa dreams, anything is possible. So kaya tinawag yung kantang Doon Lang. Sabi ni Nisunjiga himself explained that the idea came from thinking about what he would be doing if he weren't studying, probably dreaming about his future and trying to find a way to earn money for his education. Ito ang awitin ni Nonoy Zoniga na Doon Lang. 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

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So kaya, gaya nga nasabi ko yun na this is a song about a man who feels that the life he wanted is out of reach in reality. So he can only live in it in his dream. So sabi nga niya, yung kakisigan niya, naku, grabe, kakisigan talaga isang sumpa. 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So yun. So he looks at himself and sees all the things he thinks he lacks. He did not finish his studies, he has no wealth or fame, ganun sabi ko yun na, and he does not feel he has much to be proud of. Even the person he loves seems beyond his reach. The painful part is that he knows exactly what he wishes his life could have been. Pero wala siyang magawa. But in his dreams, everything changes. Sabi doon sa kanta, he can gather the stars, he can stop the wind, he can stop the rain. And most importantly, there he can be close to the person he loves. That is why yung title nga nung kanta ay Doon Lang, Only There. Is so important, it's so possible sa kanyang panaginip. All those impossible things can happen, but only there in his dreams. There is also a strong theme of regret doon sa kanyang song. He looks back and thinks that perhaps things would have been different if he had finished his education or made different choices. Nakita niyo kasi sa song kasi na-emphasize yung importance of education. Sabi nga, but I don't hear the song as simply blaming other people. Kasi nabarkada siya eh. Instead of mag-aral siya, siya ay na barkada. I hear someone looking at the distance between who he is now and who he hoped he would become. And there is something very interesting as a Filipino song na ito. Sabi ko kayo na yung importance ng education. Kasi sa Filipino, very important ang education, di ba? Parents, a farmer, pero lahat ng children nakapag-aral, pinapaaral talaga. So, importante sa Filipino education, not only because, syempre, para sarili, but being able to make your family proud, especially your parents na naghihirap para sa'yo. So, having something respectable to offer other person and wanting to improve your circumstances, syempre. 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The man may not have the life he wants yet, but the fact that he can still dream means there is something inside him that wants more. 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

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We don't always have to agree with each other completely. 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

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Kasi mga Filipinos, they love good dramatic love songs at saka syempre dramatic movie na may mga crying. So the song talks about achieving dreams kasi doon sa movie mga aspiring singers sila. Success in reaching for the stars but then realizing that success can still feel empty without the person you love. Syempre love story din yung movie. The message at least to me is quite beautiful. Yung fame at saka success may shine brightly but their shine can disappear. Love can mean much more compared doon sa fame and syempre kasikatan, fame and shine, something like that. 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So perhaps being a star without all the glitter isn't so bad if you have something more important beside you. 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Revolution yata ito? Noong 1986. Ayan, binasa yun, no? Noong 1986, after the People Power Revolution by a group of well-known Filipino artists. So when many Filipinos hear this song, they simply hear music. Siyempre na-remember nila yung particular moment in the history of the Philippines and the hope for peaceful change. So yun nga, the Filipinos gift to the world ang ibig sabihin ng Handog ng Filipino sa Mundo. So pakinggan natin ang awiting Handog ng Filipino sa Mundo. Walang particular artist kasi iba't ibang artista at singers ang kumanta nito.

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I have a few, sabi ko nga lagi. This song is about looking back at the love you once had and realizing its value only after it is gone. 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Ang aking programa ay malapit na matapos. So dito na ako sa aking last na kanta. And I think yung perfect na kanta para sa aking program para tapusin aking journey through Filipino music of the 1980s ay yung kanta ng The Dawn na Salamat. So we began with the high school days, yung high school life una ko pinakunta. Went through love, heartbreak, dreams, regret, history, and a little bit of Filipino rock, syempre. And so, ito na nga yung salamat. And thank you for listening sa aking program na Filipino Hour. Ito na ang salamat ng The Dawn na nirelease noong 1989. Pahinga natin awiting salamat ng The Dawn at si Chris na ang susunod sa sports. Thank you very much, everyone!

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1: 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We're 15 minutes gone in the third quarter. And at the moment, it's the Bulldogs 5-4-34, leading Launceston 2-4-16. My name's Dave Moore. I'm with Matt Donaldson. G'day, Matt.
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1: Thanks, mate, and good afternoon, Alex.
3: Good afternoon.
1: We've just got an injury break, which has happened at a good time for us with the radio changeover. Not a good time for South Launceston, and the player down hasn't moved an awful lot, Alex, since the incident.
3: No, she hasn't, and she does seem to be in a seated position now. So, look, hopefully she's okay.
1: She's trying to get what might be over there. She is now in the sitting position and being helped to her feet. She's at the very wrong part of the ground to get to the interchange bench.
3: And the time has kept ticking. Yes. More importantly for South Launceston, there was no stretcher or anything called. So the time has kept ticking and not wasting, but valuable minutes for Launceston.
1: Now she's up. It looks like a bit of an arm or shoulder issue, Matt.
2: Yeah, it does. She's got the arm in a bit of a sling. So using the Guernsey as a sling, I think it's Sam Davies. Is it 21? Got the glasses up.
1: Get a close look.
2: Sure, we'll
1: get
2: Sam Davies.
1: Chris Sayer, our boundary rider for our City Park radio listeners. You'll be right onto that.
2: Arm, elbow, shoulder. She's got the arm just sort of nursed in that sling.
1: Just about off the ground. So about to get underway in the third quarter. Here's Matt Donaldson.
2: We're back underway. Sam Davies does come off the ground. Keely Morrison takes her spot. And it's going to be a free kick to South Launceston going Grace Wilden's way on the wing. Stripped down, she's found Sophie Dean. So there's 16.5 minutes gone in this third quarter. And South Launceston lead by 3 goals to our City Park Radio listeners. Here's Sophie Dean, gets it up inside 50. And she's found a target in Rani Mill. Now Rani Mill looks to go straight away because she's got a player on and has got her. It's the 15, Layla Stonehouse. So Layla Stonehouse, and she plays on a swirl trying to find the milestone, and she's got her, Keely Morrison. So Keely Morrison has marked about 30 out, slightest of angle, almost straight in front, we may as well call it. And in her 50th game, Keely Morrison, who's rocking the protective mask from that nose injury last month, has a chance to extend South Launceston's lead. So Keely Morrison starts her approach. She's going to go with the right, pops it up. Goes towards the square. Didn't quite get on that one, Keely. Goes into the pocket. Here's Stonehouse sweeping handball over the top, trying to find a teammate in Sulzberger. It's right there on the boundary line, and it's going nowhere. The umpire's blown his whistle and says, give it to me. We will go again.
1: Boundary throw in or ball up right close to the boundary line. No goals this quarter. We're nearly at three-quarter time. So it's going to be possibly a three-goal game leading into the last stanza of play here in the prelim final. We've got a free kick, though, going South Launceston's way, so that could all change here with this kick. Just looking at the player getting up. I think it might be Liana Freestone. It is. Yes, number 6, Liana Freestone. We've mentioned the commentary for those that have just joined us. Has had a terrific game. Has she got the distance with this kick? Gets to the goal square. It's through. Oh, that could be the game breaker here for South Launceston. Liana Freestone, they're now 4 goals up in this contest at the Bulldogs, and an experienced player there with a really important goal, Alex Hall.
3: Oh, to kick that from that angle, that was an absolutely fantastic finish from Liana, and look, that just really tops off her game so far. She's clearly been the best player on the ground. She applies pressure, she runs hard, she's good overhead, she can kick it a mile, she's kind of got it all going on.
2: Yep.
3: And look, that puts South into a very, very formidable position to be out for Launceston to come back.
1: Absolutely. Matt, we might just go through the goal kickers for our radio listeners.
2: Yeah, we can. So with that one, Liana Freestone kicks her 32nd goal of the year as well, so she's second on the tally. I'll call some play and I'll get back to those goal kickers in a moment. Loose footy in the centre from the tap. Hogarth got initially, handballs it back, but only as far there as Jazz Freestone. It's up and towards 50 again for South Launceston. Bouncing footy. Here's a chance for Sulzberger. Runs around onto the right. Runs around onto the right and kicks the goal. Oh, Lucy Sulzberger has got four in a preliminary final, if you don't mind. Two in the first, one in the second, and now one in the third. Alex Hall, goals have been a premium in this quarter.
3: Oh,
2: South have just gone bang, bang.
3: Yeah, they absolutely have. And look, that's just really put the pressure right back on Launceston. Two quick goals, and it's almost, I'm not going to say it because we haven't got to three-quarter time yet, but it's almost game over.
1: And once again, the driving force there was Liana Freestone. She got that deep entry.
3: Exactly, yeah. Look, their leaders today, South, so far have really stood up.
1: Yes, they certainly have. And yeah, Lucy Sulzberg, she's probably only had five kicks, but she's kicked four goals. There's a siren.
2: And three-quarter time here at Youngstown with those two late goals. It's South Launceston 7-4-46, leading Launceston 2-4-16. The goal kick as well, as we just mentioned, Lucy Sulzberger in preliminary final. How's this? Four goals, then singles two. McKinty Freestone, Liana Freestone and Jazz Freestone have both got singles for Launceston. Georgia Hill and Jamie Todman have both got one each.
1: Before we get to you, Alex, Chris Say, you got a bit of a report there on young Samantha Davies and her injury.
4: Yes, it's her left wrist. She's moving it, sort of rotating it. She still hurts a bit of distress, but I just don't know whether she's going to make it back to this last quarter.
1: Yeah, she might not have to now with that five-goal margin. Yeah. We'll hear from you at the back end of the three-quarter time break, Chris.
4: Okay.
1: Yeah, I mean, you know, you wouldn't put her back on if there was a doubt now, would you? I mean, there is still a game to be played, but she might be a player just put on ice.
3: Yeah, look, there is still a game to be played, and you can never write Launceston off with their depth of experience. But, look, if this margin remains as it is, you wouldn't want to risk her going into next week.
1: So where did South Launceston get on top in that quarter, especially in that last bit?
3: Oh, look, they just took their chances. Launceston's defence was caught napping a bit in that last 5 minutes. They weren't on their players and weren't ready for the ball to come into their defensive end, and yeah, South just got them on the hop, and that's what South can do. They can punish you. They only need a few minutes to be able to get those quick goals on the board.
1: Absolutely. We'll take a break here on City Park Radio and the AFL TAS live stream. When we come back, we'll hear from Chris and set the scene for the last quarter. Back in a moment.
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2: Div 1 and Div 2 scores through, full-time scores these are. So Div 1 reserves, congratulations to Bridgenorth. They've taken that one out. Bridgenorth won the premiership there in the Div 1 reserves, 11-8-74, defeating OL's 5-3-33. And to Perth in Div 2, congratulations to Perth there. Perth Football Club, 9-11-65. They've defeated East Coast 7-7-49.
1: And earlier today in the Division 1 women. It was Old Scotch 11-17-83 defeated RL's 2-1-13. Alex, you just had an observation there just as we come back on air.
3: Yeah, look, I was just saying that if South Launceston women can get over the line here, it's looking like they'll have four teams in next week,
1: yes,
3: won't they? Because they've, yeah.
2: Yep.
3: So that's obviously a very strong club to be in that position.
1: It'll be a huge day for the Bulldogs fans next Saturday. Of course, we'll bring you all the action on the radio, the full call of the NTFA Women's Grand Final. Alex will be with us, as will Matt and Groobs, who's over there at the moment. And also following that will be the NTFA Men's Grand Final. Matt, what else you got?
2: Got an early score from the Div 1 Grand Final from the NTCA ground. It's Rocha Lee leading there, two straight goals. Bridge North 1-1-7. That's the 10-minute mark of the first quarter from the NTCA ground.
1: We'll keep you up to date with that. And Perth versus Bridport as the day goes on. You've got an early score there, Matt. Is that,
2: just
1: is that started
2: yet? Just waiting for one to phone to refresh you, Dave.
1: Also, during the day, we've got NWFL, SFL. Keep you up to date with everything. While you're finding that, we've got Chris Say, who's just emerged there from Coach Gillow's address to his team for South Launceston.
4: Yes, Coach Gillow, of course, very happy. Looking to next week, this quarter is like the first quarter of next week's game. He really wants them to bring it home and make Launceston walk off the ground with their heads bowed. Even mentioned Georgia Hill by name. They're really targeting this Launceston side because they're a good side, and I think South are really appreciating that they're on top in this game. Sam Davies will sit the quarter out, probably get that wrist scanned during the week, but she won't take any further part.
1: And we don't expect Harley White to take any further part either.
4: No,
1: she's getting some attention, yeah.
4: Yeah, I think she's left to the ground, to hospital just for precaution.
1: Yep.
4: That's all. So she's not, she's okay, just for precaution.
1: Thank you, Chris Sayre.
2: Thank you, Chris Sayre. I do have a quick
1: early score.
2: Yep. Early score, 12-minute mark of the first term from Georgetown. It is Bridport leading, 1-2-8. Perth, one behind.
1: And Alex, you're obviously a Scottsdale player. A good relationship between those two clubs. Do you reckon there'd be some Scottsdale people there today?
3: Yeah, there definitely would be some Scottsdale people there watching that one today.
1: So we're back
2: Scottsdale have some support last Sunday.
1: Oh, Alex, yes. Very impressive.
2: Footy ground. Gee whiz. That stand was full of Scottsdale supporters. Great to see.
3: Yeah, we've got a good support crew.
1: So last court action here at Youngtown. Here's Matt Donaldson for the AFL TAS live stream and City Park Radio.
2: Here we are, preliminary final action, last quarter, and at South Launceston with a 5-goal lead leading into this last one. They've got the clearance as well, kicked up towards half forward. Loose footed one, McKinty's up there. Chance for Hardcastle here to get this out for Launceston. She does. Kicks out to Sean Makers on the wing. Sean Makers got the time to recover, wheels around, gets onto a right, and finds Maddie Hogarth in the centre of the ground here. So here's Hogarth from Launceston Footy Club. She kicks this one up towards half forward. Kikiak comes out, comes off her hands. She's got time to recover, get a quick handball to Medwin. Bouncing footy. In fact, it's Todman. Todman gets this ball, gets the free kick right in front of us here in our broadcast position. Chipped it out, and she's found Anderson. This is Bianca Anderson. So can Launceston hit the scoreboard early and try and bridge that gap? 5 goals down. Anderson goes long to the hot spot, comes off hands. Kikiak gets it on the boot, throws it open, and it gets into the pocket, bouncing, footy bouncing. Getting there is Delta Witt. Delta Witt lays a bit of a block there. Shine Makers pops this on the boot. Dangerous spot here for South Launceston. Still a ground ball to be won. Sock it out of there. It comes back to where it started with Anderson. Right on the paint of 50. Trickling ball that comes out towards McKinty. Comes off her. Pressure from Hill. Ground ball to be won. Jeez, it's tough at the moment. Quick kick. Partially smothered. Brouard goes up. Good contest that. And we're going to have a ball up here just in front of our broadcast area on the wing. Tough start to this last quarter.
1: Absolutely. 80 seconds in. And you think Watson need 2 goals in the first 5 minutes just to give them a bit of belief.
3: Yeah, that's right. They need to hit the scoreboard and put some scoreboard pressure back on South Launceston and pretty quickly in this quarter.
1: Anna Viney has other ideas. She gets the handball away to McEntee. She kicks up the wing. 3-1, Launceston's way. Mark dropped by Khan. The one is Sulzberger. She taps it in front of herself. Johnson's dispossessed. Khan picks it up. Handball sideways, taken by Sulzberger. Just decides to kick the space. It's off to the races now with the number of players. Keely Morrison will get there first. She taps it to her own advantage. Grodzki, though, there with good pressure. She takes the footy, tackled straight away, no prior. And we've got a ball up 35 metres out from the Bulldogs' goal.
2: I think we need to talk about Lucy Sulzberger here, guys. What an effort there. Rucks go at it. Madden goes up, beats both of them. Loose ball to one. Quick kick out of there. Comes up towards Hannah Viney. Good contest this. It's in the centre of the ground. Good pressure. Bursting through there was Shannon Dunn. Just kept that ball moving for Launceston. A lot of players around this. And there's been a whistle. It's a hold. And it's going at South Launceston's way. So a bit of a jumper hold, and it's going the way of a freestone. It's Jazz Freestone. So Jazz Freestone will take this kick into the centre of Youngstown Oval. Okay, so Jazz Freestone, 3 minutes gone in this final quarter. South Launceston holding that five-goal lead. Freestone goes up towards half forward, where Sulzberger goes through her hands. Kicked off the ground, a kick very quickly by Georgia Gillo. Bouncing ball, oh, through! It's through for a goal! What a goal! That is Georgia Gillo. Throws it on the boot and gets it through for a goal. Now it makes things very hard for Launceston, Alex Hall.
3: Oh, look, it absolutely does. That was such an opportunistic goal. She barreled that, and it's gone through for a goal. But also, Launceston didn't have anyone in the goal square, no one near the goal line, because they weren't expecting that ball to come out. But yeah, great reward for effort for Gillo there. She's a South Launceston stalwart, and she's a very, very tough and good player. So nice to see her hit the scoreboard.
2: And how was the work rate of Lucy Sulzberger on the wing here?
3: Three
2: against her.
3: Yeah.
2: Just kept that footy moving.
3: 1v3, yep. And her effort today and the way that she's finished has been outstanding.
2: Here's Dave Moore as we go back into the centre.
1: Yes, six-goal margin now. It's a bridge too far, you'd think, for the Blues, especially as South Launceston are going back into attack. Jazz Freestone to Liana Freestone. Kicks towards goal square. Sulzberger, he's taking the mark. It's your line-up for a bag of goals here in this preliminary final. But Freestone to Freestone. And out the front of the contest, Liana Freestone bursts clear. And then Sulzberger has taken the mark. And another goal here to break the hearts of the Blues. That is her fifth goal to Lucy Sulzberger. Tremendous individual effort here in a final at Youngstown.
2: It is the sizzle show, sizzling Sulzberger show.
3: We'll go with that, Matt. Great call. But what a passage of play from the centre of the ground.
2: Yep.
3: That was just, probably the best passage of play we've seen today.
2: Absolutely.
3: And for Lucy to finish, she's had a fantastic story in her football journey. She got herself really fit last year. She's applied herself, and she's the typical example of what happens when you put the effort in and train hard and prepare yourself the best of your ability.
1: And I'm going to start saying it now. She's going to be a tough matchup for Deloraine next week.
3: Yeah, in dry conditions, she absolutely will be. Yeah.
2: Back in the centre. 5 minutes gone in this final term. South Launceston out to a sizeable lead now. It is 9-4-58, 2-4-16. Handball squirts out of the centre of the ground. Lonnie with the numbers initially there. Hogarth is first there to get there. Turns around, gets on that right, gets some distance with this kick. Goes up towards half forward for Launceston. Comes off the hands of Zoe Kingsley. And we've got some players around this ball. Umpire whistle, give it to me, we'll go again. 5.5 gone in this last quarter.
1: I reckon they've kicked the last 7 goals of this game. I'm pretty sure at some stage it was 2 goals apiece in that first quarter.
2: Yep.
1: So they've just taken complete control. Up it goes now towards the centre of the ground. Fluky ball for Johnson, she does pretty well. Takes the ball, right foot kick to half forward. Going at it there with one hand was Delta Witt. Ball spills to the side of the contest. Bursting through is Todman. Inside 50 now in the kick-o-act direction. She gets a grab at it, takes the footy now, gets tackled by Jazz Freestone, releases it to Witt, who shrugs a couple of tackles. Todman can't shrug the tackle, gets caught, not penalised. They've still got it, Launceston. Back now towards Lefevre. Her kick will go straight down the throat there of Keely Morrison, who marks inside defensive 50.
2: Keely Morrison in her 50th game today in the back pocket. South Launceston now with that huge lead. Looks like they will be off to that grand final next week. Goes out towards the wing. Sophie Dean takes a good mark. So Sophie Dean on that sort of half-back flank for South. 6.5 gone. Dean with a bit of time and space to get this around the corner. Goes towards Freestone. Liana Freestone takes a good grab from behind. Freestone wheels and goes. Oh, look at the distance on that kick. Gets it down there towards Madden. Madden bounced off her chest. Got time to recover, though. Goes again. Turnover. Here come the Blues. Kelsey Hill gets on the boot towards Hogarth. Hogarth's been pretty good today. This is Maddie Hogarth. Centre wing, out of side. Hogarth gets some distance again with that kick. Killy Morrison was first in that pack. Goes over the back, though. Loose footy to be won. Bursting through there. Tries to get the handle out was Maggie Dick and been pinged for holding the ball. So free kick to Launceston. It's going to be a free kick to Launceston. A few kicks away from goal. It's Poppy Schoenmakers to take the free. Schoenmakers gets this up, gets towards 50. Oh, nice kick mark. Good, strong pack mark. Has taken this one about 45 out. A slight angle. Need to hit the scoreboard here. Centering ball is good. Finds Hill, Georgia Hill. And Georgia Hill takes this one at centre half forward. Looks for some options. A few players creating leads. Creating space. Georgia Hill could go long here from 50, and she does just that. Goes up towards the square, gets some distance with the kick, comes off hands, and running it out of there. Guess who? Ash Corbett. Ash Corbett wheels and goes, gets it outside 50. Will it come back in? No, it won't, because gathering up there was Alice Fox, loose kick into the middle of the ground, bouncing past Stonehouse, and it's right in the heart of Youngstown Oval here. Loose ball to be won, ground ball to be won. Hannah Vining in pursuit for South, put some pressure on. Still there, ball say the crowd, no, nothing doing. Tough to get a disposal here, Ronnie Milne. Ronnie Milne's trying to get through a tackle. Is that going to be holding the ball? No play on, says the umpire. Got a few umpires around me who thought that might have been holding the ball.
1: Yes.
2: Edgar Anderson drills this one inside 50. I need a breath, Dave Moore.
1: And it's in the attacking 50 now here for Launceston. Kickerwack works a bit of space for a teammate. Gets around, right foot snap towards the goal square. Will bounce straight back towards the player who kicked it. That was Kingsley. She goes back into it. Now she might have got a high tackle. Umpire a long way away from the contest. Saw that. So Zoe Kingsley hasn't quite had the same effect on the game as last week. But she's got a chance here for a consolation goal late. Lining up from about 25 out, 45 degree angle. We're right behind this one. As Honey White's about to come back on. Okay. So she wants to be out there at the end of this game. Kick towards goal. And offline Kingsley. So I don't know if Honey White left the ground. Chris, she might have gone into the change rooms. Get out of the sun for a while, I reckon, because she's on the boundary line, ready to come back in the 200th. Which is good to see. From fullback, Corbett runs the full measure, puts it on the ground, has to handball away to Lyons. Now, because she went to bounce and got caught, she will penalise for holding the ball. Kikowak goes into the square. It's got a target. Taking the mark there is Delta Witt, 15 out directly in front. You asked her to move it quickly there.
3: I did. Alex, I was doing a bit of pointing and directing.
1: Gesticulating.
3: But great pressure from Leilani then. She, you know, she didn't give up on the chase and has given an opportunity for Delta to have a shot on goal.
1: And Delta Witt keeps it low and kicks the goal. She's been one of the best for Launceston today. She's pretty happy with that and kicks her first. And the first goal, Matt, for Launceston since quarter time.
2: First time, yeah, it is, Dave. So their third goal coming in the fourth quarter. So Delta Witt's on the board. Georgia Hill and Jamie Todman. Just our radio listeners run through those goals, actually. So Delta Witt, Georgia Hill and Jamie Todman there for Launceston. And for South Launceston, Lucy Salisbury has got five and signals to Georgia McGinty, Liana Freestone, Jazz Freestone and Georgia Gillow's got one as well.
1: It's come a bit late for the Blues, but they're going to fight it out.
3: Yeah, they will. And look, that's what they'd be wanting out of this last quarter, is to show some fight and to try and arrest some momentum back, because really the momentum since quarter time has been all South Launceston.
2: Spot on, Alex Hall. 10.5 gone in this final turn. And we're back in the centre. Rucks go at it. Freestone up against Hogarth. Hogarth gets the better of it that time. They're going to run this game out. A chance for Launceston there. Quick kick. Doesn't go too far. Sweeping handball out. Only in the path of Ronnie Milne, though, for South. Ronnie Milne goes around the corner. It gets past Isabella Johnson. Took a cruel bounce. Running onto it here is Layla Stonehouse for South. Gets this inside 50. Where is she? Lucy Sulzberger. Not quite on this occasion. A chance to run this out. Sulzberger running hard to chase. But the kick comes out. Oh, nice spoil there over the back. It was Taylor Leonard with the spoil. Freestone goes again. The loose ball will be run right in front of the interchange gates there for Lonnie. They're appealing for a free kick from the interchange gates. Bianca Anderson gets a kick away, but it's going to come back. It'll be a free kick. And is it going the way of Anderson or Delta Witt?
1: It all walked away.

0: So it's with Delta Witt right in front of the interchange gates for Lonnie. Goes with the kick up the wing to a bit of a contest, comes off hands. Loose footy behind Rani Milne, goes past her hands. Players converge, bit of stacks on, and we'll have a ball up. 11 and a half gone. Alex Hall.
1: Yeah, look, that was a pretty undisciplined free kick there given away. But, there's still a bit of feeling in this one, and Lonnie are up for the fight in this last quarter.
2: Little kick out of the contest by Brewer, close to the boundary line. Getting it through there is Felmingham. She's tackled from behind. Ball spills out of play. And it'll be a throw in right in front of us. Got a lot of play on the side today. Usually at this ground, you get that northwesterly breeze that keeps it on that far side. Jazz Freestone in the ruck against Maddie Hogarth. Clears the contest. Maddie Hogarth takes it, brushes off the tackle, gets a handball away. Player tackled there was Schoenmaker. Now she lays the tackle on Ashley Corbett. So South now just want to get out of this game and get on to next week. No injuries is the objective here. And they'll have a return bout with Deloraine. Brouard from the contest. Not 15, says the umpire. Almost taking the mark there was Shannon Dunn. Kicked inside 50. Difficult bounce for both players in the contest. Lonnie defender is caught in Grodzki, holding the ball. Yeah, just tried to escape there, but the tackling was just too strong, as it's been all day.
1: Had plenty of time to get rid of it, and yeah, it's that she had plenty of opportunity.
2: Aliana Madden, who I saw kick a lot of goals out at Longford the other week. Kicked 13 goals for the season. Might be a touch too far here. Quite sure. We'll see. Not great contact. Oh, no, just sailed towards goal. Off hands in the end. Through for a behind. 9-5-59 now the Bulldogs. Leading Launceston at 3-5-23. 13 and a half minutes gone on City Park Radio and the AFL TAS live stream.
0: It's going to be Sasha Grodzki here to bring the ball back in. 13 and a half gone in this final term. And looking like South Launceston through that grand final against Deloraine next week. Loose ball to be won. Socket 40. Here's another chance for South Launceston. McGinty's leading the race here, and so is Morrison. Morrison goes, tackled. Grace Lefevre throws on the boot, tries to get out of the danger area for now. Loose footy. Here's Freestone.
2: Post.
0: Oh, it's hit the post.
1: Guess who? One of the best individual performances I've seen from Liana Freestone.
0: Amazing
1: today. She's been absolutely outstanding.
0: So Lonnie bring this ball back in. It comes up with Grodzki in the back pocket. She does a bit of a dance, wheels and goes, gets it outside of 50 for now. Loose ball. Keely Morrison is in there. Loose ball going right close to that boundary line over on that outer side. In fact, it will go over. Will it? No. Keely Morrison just picks it up and goes, gets this one back towards the 50 for South. Gets it inside 50. Loose ball to be won. Here's Kelsey Hill for Launceston. Gets it out of the danger area for now and finds Maddie Hogarth on the halfback flank. So here's Hogarth. Having given up Launceston, goes, gets some territory with this kick. Delta Witt's in this contest. Comes off hands. Pushing through there was Radford. Radford of Launceston gets a quick kick out and finds a teammate. Reach for the binoculars as this goes up towards Kikiak. Comes out towards Anderson. Player tackled immediately there. Was that Ash Corbett in that tackle? Yes, it was. And we'll have a ball up inside 50 for Lonnie.
2: 15 minutes gone. So in the dying minutes now of this game. And it's going to be Deloraine and South Launceston. The preliminary finals from last year in the grand final. Here comes out a kick O'Ack. Kicks towards goal. Full short. And Caitlin Lyons, the number 17 back there for South Launceston, takes the mark.
1: And Hayley White might have had her dreams come true today.
2: She's gone
1: forward. Come back on the ground because she's gone to full forward,
2: oh,
1: the 200 gamer.
2: Love it. There's a bit of contact there in the marking contest. Viney, Hannah Viney, another veteran, kicks towards the boundary line. Weldon in the marking contest. Spoilt there by Grace Lefevre. Gets the kick away. Fluky bounce. Taking it there for South Launceston. I think that was number 5 in Midgen Richards. Haven't seen much of today. So they've been pretty solid, that back line. Done a great job, been a terrific unit. Richards goes in the ruck now, wins a tap straight to Lily Robinson. Kicks to the pocket, ball stays in. As Maggie Dick clears it and finds Grace Weld, who drops the chest mark. She's under pressure now from Lefevre. So we'll get a stoppage here. Right on the paint of 50, 16 gone last quarter. South Launceston 60, Launceston 23.
0: Georgia Hill in the ruck for Launceston on this occasion. Goes up against Madden. They both go at it. Good fist down. Loose ball. It's tough to be won. Tackle immediately was laid. And we'll have another ball.

0: Love.
1: Rachel Lee by 13 points early day in the Div 1 final at NTCA Ground. Matt will keep you up to date with that as the day goes on.
2: Certainly will, Dave. Georgia Hill up in the ruck, gets some height, gets that tap down. Tough to get a possession. Sweeping handball out. Georgia Hill goes again. So he'll just keep moving this ball forward. Launceston. It's in the pocket. Here's Ash Corbett. Tackled over the line. We will have a boundary throw in. Almost 17 minutes gone in this one. But it is South Launceston that will progress through to that grand final next week up against Deloraine. After the heartbreak of that one-point loss last week, they've bounced back well, South Launceston. Boundary throw-in in the forward pocket for Lonnie. Boundary throw-in rucks out at Kikiak v. Madden this time round. Loose ball, it's bobbling around. Tackled late immediately. Ball squirts out momentarily. Hannah Viney just bursts through and gets it out of the danger area. Lays on the boot. Kelsey Hill's there in the middle of the ground. Maggie Dick bowls her over. Here's Sasha Grodzki, gets a handball, trying to find Hogarth. But in the meantime, it's been pinched by Maggie Dick, who runs around, gets some distance on this kick. Bouncing ball at half forward for Launceston. Kelsey Hill gets onto it. Kicks around the corner. Finds a target. Yes, she does in Radford. Another chance for Launceston to build. And Radford goes further downfield, trying to find a target, and she does in Lily Robinson. So Robinson's got this at half forward for the Blues. Robinson goes up forward. Delta Witt towards Delta Witt. Kikowak comes off her hands. Kikowak got time to recover. Get a quick handball out back to Robinson. Ball spills out. Kikowak goes again. Gets it on the boot. Kicks it up towards Georgia Hill in the pocket. And it trickles out of bounds on the full. 18 minutes gone in this final term.
1: There's a stat for breaking tackles. Lelani Kikowak would be in the lead. She just breaks them. Sometimes she gets caught, but she's prepared to use her strength to get out of the contest.
3: Yeah, that's right. It's nice to see her take the game on. She has looked to handball a little bit more this week than she did last week as well. And she's had a pretty solid game with limited opportunity.
1: Caitlin Lyons, massive kick out of defence. Gets a lot of territory here for the Bulldogs. It's now the attacking side of the wing for Launceston. It's just got about 90 seconds or so to go of this game. And it's going to be Deloraine and the Bulldogs next week. A terrific grand final that's going to be. Lefevre wins the contest, handballs it straight to her opponent in Morrison. She goes the 45 kick. It's kicked out of defence very quickly. Therefore, South Launceston. It's coming back again, Kelsey Hill. The Apple put their hands up to try and take the mark. No one can really get a purchase on it. Lily Robinson tries to work clear. The players are very tired. They're out on their feet. Warm day, big ground. And they've given it all for their teams. But in the end of the day, it's going to be the Bulldogs that will come out on top. Matt Donaldson.
2: Certainly will be, Dave. Some effort this. South Launceston 9-6-60. Launceston 3-5-23. Rucks go at it. It's in the heart of Youngtown Oval here. Another chance for Launceston to go forward. Kick towards the square there by Lefevre. And it's a mark. Is it Kikowak?
1: Yes,
2: Kikowak takes this one. About 20 out straight in front. So a chance for Launceston to hit the scoreboard late. 19 and a half gone in this preliminary final. But a bit of respectability to the score here. If Kikowak can pop this one through and give them their fourth goal. So Lani Kikowak goes for goal and sends it straight over the goal umpire's hat. So Lonnie Claw one back. They move on to 4-5-29. Trailing South Launceston 9-6-60. But it is the Bulldogs, Alex Hall, that will go through to the grand final.
3: Yeah, that's right, and rightly so. South Launceston just seemed to have really atoned for that heartbreaking loss last week.
2: And there it is. South Launceston victors today. They will go through to the grand final against Deloraine next week. They have defeated Launceston 9-6-60. Launceston 4-5-29. Congratulations to South Launceston Football Club. And Alex Hall, as you were saying, they're going to go through to that grand final next week against Deloraine.
3: Yeah, that's right. And look, that is going to be an absolutely great clash next week. Both teams have got the, you know, even the ledger all year, and all games between them have been very, very close.
2: Oh, we saw an absolute ripper last week, didn't we? That one point victory to Deloraine. So we get to replay it again next week in the grand final.
3: Yeah, that's right. I'm really looking forward to that clash. And look, South just seem to have done their homework this week, atoned for what they've, you know, what they didn't bring last week, and look to be a force to be reckoned with, actually.
1: Trying to get a grab here with Lucy Salisbury in a moment. Chris Sayers hovering there. So, Matt, we'd like to go through the goal kick as well.
2: Yeah, we sure can. Well, speaking of Lucy Salisbury, you kicked 5-2 in the first, one in the second, one in the third, and one in the fourth. And then signals to Georgia McGinty, Liana Freestone, Jazz Freestone, and Georgia Gillow. And for the Blues, it was Delta Witt, Georgia Hill, Jamie Todman, and Kikowak kicked one apiece.
1: So Chris is approaching the players there. Don't forget, coming up, we've got the preliminary final in the men's, Launceston versus Longford. We'll have about a three-minute break for our radio listeners very soon, just while we get set up for that broadcast. And we'll also have the live stream as well. So players shaking hands. They know each other very well, of course, in this league. A lot of play juniors with each other. They play each other numerous times through the year. So it's good to see some sportsmanship at the end.
2: Yes, he's trying to get Lucy Salisbury, which would be terrific if we can grab a quick word with Lucy.
1: Yeah, I think he's been successful. She's stepping forward.
2: Yes,
1: and I think she's got her child maybe on her lap there. But anyway, over to you, Chris.
0: Yeah, Lucy, that was your number one fan?
4: Yeah, my daughter. Yeah, yes. She got my number on over there.
0: I saw the number 7 there. You just kicked a bag to help your team into the grand final.
4: I know. It's been ecstatic. Our team worked so well together today, and it was just brilliant to see this is what we needed to get us in there.
0: And great kicking, too. I mean, 9-6 it was. It's great kicking.
4: Honestly, it was one of our KPIs. It has been for a while. We wanted to do better than 50%, and I think we really showed it here today.
0: After last week's result, it's going to be a good game next week. I think you're after some revenge.
4: Not so much revenge, but we're going to go head-to-head. They have the pressure. They have the skills. We've just got to give it to them when we get there.
0: Well done today. Congratulations.
4: Awesome. Thank you so much.
2: Oh, nice work from Chris Say there and Lucy Salisbury. Congratulations to the Dogs. Through to that grand final next week, and terrific to get some insight from Lucy Salisbury. They mentioned goal-kicking accuracy, Alex Hall, is one of their KPIs.
3: Yeah, that's right. And it was really interesting. Look, they really did take their opportunities inside 50. And Lucy contributed very well to that scoreline as well.
1: Well, we better wrap it up. Alex, a pleasure working with you again.
2: Absolutely.
1: And we're going to see you next Saturday at the Big Dance.
3: I'll be back. Grand final. Bring it on.
2: No, terrific stuff. Thanks, Alex.
1: Thanks, Matt. We'll see you in about 3 minutes' time.
2: Excellent. We'll do. And thanks to Jason, our cameraman today. Done a beautiful job on the screen.
1: Jason Bundo, terrific. And thanks to the crew here for having us, the timekeepers here today. Been terrific to accommodate us here in these commentary positions. Thanks to Chris Sayre on the boundary. And we'll be back with you in a moment as well. That's all from the AFL TAS live stream of the women's preliminary final. And in 3 minutes' time, we'll start our broadcast for the men's. In the end, though, it was South Launceston through to the grand final against Deloraine. Bye for now.
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7: This Are You OK Day, we're encouraging all Australians to create space for meaningful conversations. Asking are you OK, how are you doing, or what's going on in your world is the first step. But genuinely listening to the answer is key. 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Make sure you're giving your mate, your colleague, your family member or loved one the right environment to open up. 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From a walk in the park, a sit down over coffee, or a quiet night in, you'll know when and where will be best. And remember, every day is the day to ask, are you okay? And let people in your world know you're here to really hear.
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1: Welcome back here to Youngtown for our radio listeners and for our viewers on the stream. Welcome to our AFL TAS live stream of the preliminary final in the NTFA Premier Division, Launceston versus Longford. So it's a pretty interesting game. And, gee, these two teams have had some battles lately, and both of them have gone the Tigers' way. So they're the team that might even go in slight favourites against the Blues. Although the Blues have been bolstered this week with some really good players coming back from the Tasmania Devils under-18s. I'm Dave Moore. This is City Park Radio 103.7 and 96.5. We've got Matt Donaldson, my co-commentator. We've got David Gruber on stats. We'll hear from there in a moment. We'll go straight to Chris Say on the ground because we're not far from getting underway. Chris, set the scene for us down there on the Oval.
0: It's a beautiful day here, as you'd expect. Unlike last Saturday, remember 7 days ago?
1: Yes.
0: I bet you Launceston are happy it's not like 7 days ago. They're going to relish these conditions, aren't they? Well, both sides should. Interesting, it's a neutral ground for both sides as well. Going from maximum 20 degrees, we're almost there. A breeze is favouring that southern end down there, so yeah, might be a goal or two, not significant. South look hungry, don't they? Sorry, Launceston look hungry, don't they?
1: I think they're pretty stung by last week, Chris. So
0: that's right.
1: I expect a response from them.
0: Launceston wearing white armbands in support against domestic violence. Their women's side in the previous game wore white armbands as well. Also, the umpires are wearing black armbands for a guy called Shane Wiggins, who was a long-time goal umpire. And he passed away during the week, and his sons umpired the previous game, boundary umpired the previous games as well. So, we're looking forward to a really tight game.
1: Thank you very much, Chris Sayer, on the boundary. And we finished our women's broadcast before, and it's a win there to South Launceston, quite comfortably over Launceston, and they'll take on Deloraine next week. Gee, some big ins here for Launceston. Matt, if I go down the list there, Jess Buller from the Devils, Alex Tabu didn't play last week, 30 goals this season. We've got Noah Hedger, one of the five backmen with the Devils. Also Tane Thomas and Harrison Millwood. So they've got some good players back in, whereas Longford are pretty much unchanged from last week.
2: Spot on there, Dave. In fact, Casey Curtis in.
1: Oh, yes.
2: Casey Curtis in for Dylan
1: Coach,
2: but you're right.
1: Who looked like he was out for the season a few weeks ago.
2: In terms of injuries, but you're right.
1: Great recovery powers from Casey. He's back in the team today.
2: But Launceston certainly has swung the changes today, making those for half a dozen changes. And like we said, some Devils talent back in there. So that should give them a big boost. Longford, great game last week against Scottsdale. They were challenging that third term when Scottsdale came hard and kicked three goals in the first 5 minutes of the half. But saw that one out, and like we said, they've been a bit of a bogey side for Launceston this year. And in both those wins, they've kicked really accurately, which has definitely helped them. So, you know, you could mount an argument for that Longford could be slight favourite here this afternoon.
1: Afternoon, our stats man, Mr. David Gruber. G'day, Grubes.
12: Yeah, hi, Dave. Nice to join you this afternoon.
1: You excited for this one?
12: Oh, very much so. Should
1: Absolutely.
12: Be a great game.
1: Great game. What we can't gauge, of course, Matt, is form on this ground. Which ground will suit
2: Absolutely.
1: This team the best?
2: Yeah,
1: because,
2: definitely.
1: You know, these teams obviously don't play here against each other in the regular season. So that will be very interesting indeed. You know, I like Longford's forward line. I think, you know, the likes of Oliver Chugg, Michael Larby, Mitch Bennett, they're three major goal kickers.
2: Yeah.
1: If they can get enough opportunities, they can be really dangerous there today.
2: Definitely. You look at Launceston, Jake Hines, leading goal kicker in the comp.
1: You've was got, down last week, I thought.
2: He was, yep. yeah. 87 for the year. You've got Jaden Hines as well. You've got Alex Tubb that you mentioned. They've got a few options there to go as well. So both sides got quite a few goal kickers.
1: Jake Hines, Matt going straight into the middle. And looks like Seth Pfeiffer's going to ruck. Paul Freeman and Gillo are there also.
12: Some devils back too, isn't there?
1: Yes, there is. Quite a number of groups and some good ones as too. So that'll bolster, I think, Launceston team. A little bit of extra run and pace. Starting on ball for Longford. You've got Lachlan Dakins in there. Casey Curtis. Isaac Thompson, recruit from Hillwood. And big Tony Agatis. Kept calling him Jimmy, his brother, last week, but I've got it sorted this week. Here we go. First quarter action. NTFA preliminary final. Thanks for joining us. All to play for here this afternoon. No one gets an effective tap. Out the back, Pfeiffer takes it. The big ruckman. He gets the 70 out. Pumps it forward. Cody Thorpe's back there. Gets his hands to it. But it was already over the line. So it'll be a out of bounds on the full free kick in the back pocket going to Alexander. He switches it straight away to Kobe Moore. Has to dive. Take a snips catch there. So he's taken the mark beside the behind post. Might be a slight breeze favouring that end, I think, looking at that kick from Pfeiffer. And that one holds up too. So I reckon the scoring end's going to be the southern end of the ground as Pfeifferman takes the mark. So can the Blues use it in this first quarter? Paul Freeman pumps it to where the tall timber are. Cody Thorpe from behind. He punches it in the end to the front to Buller. Couldn't quite take it at his bootlaces. Cody Moore met in a tackle by a couple of Launceston players. No prior. And we'll get a ball up about 20 metres out from the Blues goal. As I said, kicking to the southern end of Youngstown Oval. Agatis wins the tap to the front. Here's Faulkner. Handball through traffic. Tane Thomas, a bit of brilliance early on. Offline. One behind. First score of this game. One behind. Launceston. Longford get the score. 1 minute in is Matt.
2: So Thomas gets Launceston on the board early. Bring it out of defence here. This is Joel Lloyd in those long sleeves. Gets a bit of distance outside. 50 goes to the short pass. And he's found a teammate there in Josh Gray. So this is Gray at half back for Longford. Can they build methodically from the back line? Short pass is on there, trying to find a teammate. It's going to trickle out of bounds. In fact, it's going to be a Lasso free kick going Launceston's way. So Launceston with a free kick. So much for the binoculars to see who's taking that free. Is it the number 20? It looked like. Anyway, in the meantime, it's moved forward. Chance here for half forward. Kick inside, 50 for Launceston. Bouncing footy, Thorpe over the back. Thorpe over the back, can he get a boot to it? Oh, no, not quite. It trickles through for a behind for Launceston. So, a couple of behinds for Launceston on the board. We've been playing 2 minutes.
1: Out from full back now. Looks like Lloyd back there. Going to take the kick, shorts it to Alexander. Con Alexander has kicked a few goals this year, been swung forward, kicked the winning goal against Lawson at Windsor Park back earlier in the season. Almost a one-hander there to Hines, falls to Mitch Bennett. Taking it though is Lachlan Dakin. He kicks it forward. The runner here is Murphy. He takes the footy now. Lawson in numbers though. Presnell, little kick along the line, finds Jeffries. Angus Jeffries. On that left foot, gets good purchase on the kick to half forward. Buller fries and takes a good mark. Jess Buller, lovely grab. Not a great kick though. Kicks it straight down the throat there of Joel Lloyd. He swings it wide over there looking for Pearton. Pearton takes it on the bounce. Long left footer. Beautiful spot up here towards William Dakin. He should get it on the third or fourth bounce. He's got it now. He's 60 out. Lead up players. Larby takes the mark under the scoreboard. So Michael Larby, kicked a few last week, 34 goals for the year. He's that big, tall forward that Lofford probably didn't have last year. It's made the difference inside attacking 50. Good movement of the footy on the far side there by the Tigers.
2: On, Dave, yeah, just a nice ball movement, wasn't it? That bouncing footy that found its way there to Connor Pearton.
1: He's a good use of the ball, Connor Pearton. Here's Larby with the chattering from the crowd underneath. Kicking to a slight breeze. Kicks it pretty well. I reckon that's a goal. Umpire will agree with me. It's the first goal of the game here to Michael Larby. And I reckon the first inside 50 for Longford, Dave Gruber.
12: That's their first in, yep. And Launceston have been in four times for their two behinds.
2: Nice one. Thanks, Gruber. So that's what you like to say. One inside 50, one goal, Dave Moore. And what a great kick from Larby. He's kicked that from in front of the scoreboard on a tight angle. Yep. About 45 out and slotted it right through the middle. It's a great start for Longford.
1: If you've got a key forward that can convert goals like that, it makes a big difference, especially in finals.
2: Comes back to Connor Pearton and half back there. It was just out of reach of Connell McCormack for Launceston. Just got past him. And then Longford were able to move that ball on the outer wing there through Dakin, end up with Larby, slots the goal. So 4.5 gone.
1: Going back a bit further, wasn't a great kick inside 50 from Jess Buller after that mark.
2: No, it was a great mark too from Buller. Yeah. But we're back in the centre. Longford by 4 points. Agganis v. Pfeiffer in the ruck. Agganis probably got the tap down. Gets it down and ends up with Hines. Hines to Jeffries. Jeffries kicks it back towards his ruckman in Pfeiffer, and he does. Gets a quick handball out there and finds Bailey Gillow. Bailey Gillow goes up forward. Bounces off a teammate's chest there, and here's Longford. Lloyd gets this on the boot. Gets some territory down the wing. Kicks to a contest. Packerville is coming through there nicely as Will Dakin got a hand to it and spoiled the mark. Ball on that wing, it's going to trickle out of bounds, it will.
1: It's a trip, Matt.
2: So a trip, free kick paid.
1: Ryan Shipp.
2: To Launceston. Ryan Shipp nicely spotted there, Dave Moore. 5 minutes gone in this first quarter. Longford, one straight six. Lonnie, two behinds. Ryan Shipp on that outer wing to take this free kick. Does, gets a little bit of distance, goes with the right down towards that half-forward flank, comes off hands. Lloyd is there again for Longford. Pack converges, tough to get a possession. Tackle laid there by Rudy Schoenmaker. And we'll have had a whistle, and we'll have a ball up. Half-forward flank for Launceston. We've been going 5.5 minutes. It's Longford by 4 points.
1: It's hard when you call a player called Lloyd not to slip into the BT.
2: It is, isn't it?
1: Lloyd. And there was a touch of it there, Matt. I've got to admit. Good, I liked it, though. Up it goes. Agganis against Pfeiffer. Pfeiffer winning the little tap. Handball over the top. Chance here. I think it's Gillow against the boundary line to the goal square. Big Cody's there, front position. Can't take the grab. Buller. Gee, was he grabbed by the leg? He's got it now. If he might have to release it, he'll be in trouble. Umpire, yes. Good decision. He dragged it back in, Jess Buller. So free kick to Alexander, deep in the right back pocket. He really wants to switch this, but Launceston set up well. So he has to go long down the line on the far side. He's got Agganis over there. Takes, not only takes a mark off hands, close to the boundary line. Shuffled over. A tight start here. Been playing 6 minutes. One goal straight, six to Longford. Launceston two behinds. Most of the play with the Blues, but they haven't punished the Tigers yet on the scoreboard.
2: It was a good spoil too there, Dave, from Connor Alexander on Thorpe. Thorpe had
1: one of the best in the business.
2: Strong hands.
1: The way he played with the NTFA, Matt, he's very good defender, Connor Alexander.
2: Absolutely. Pfeiffer gets a bit of height and gets it down to Hines. Hines throws on the boot immediately. Loose footy inside. He's ruined shooter, Schoenmakers. Gives it off to Thomas. Handballs through. Finds Faulkner. Lenny Faulkner goes towards Jess Buller. Buller, handball back. Here's a chance for Launceston. It's a goal.
1: No, it's not.
2: It's not. Oh, I got excited there, Dave. It's just a behind. I missed who the kicker was, too. It was
1: the players were excited.
2: They were excited. Yeah. So a behind there for Lonnie. And it's going to be brought back in for Longford. Short passes on. And we're in the pocket now through for Longford. Kicked further afield here. A two-on-one. And the one win, the two wins out. Bailey Gillow. Bailey Gillow takes the mark. Plays on straight away. Finds Palfreyman. Here's Palfreyman. Goes towards full forward, bouncing footy. Here's Thorpe. Runs around onto the right, gets it towards the square. Comes off hands, live ball. No, it's trickled through for a behind. So they're peppering here, Launceston.
1: See the effect of the breeze there from that snap from Cody Thorpe. He snapped it from nearly 50 out, and it's kept on going, but Launceston defence set up well. No relief now here through Kobe Moore. One of the best back pockets in the business. They defend here for the Longford Tigers by going on the far side. Not a great kick, though. Intercept mark, Connor McCormack. He can load up from 50. Not sure whether to go sideways, but he decides in the end to go to the square. Gets good distance. White nearly... Jess Buller on the mark of the century. He didn't take it, though. Comes out here towards Dunellan, who clears it out to Maloney. The adrenaline's still up after that. It's up towards the wing. Charlie Taylor sees it out of bounds for a Lasu free kick. Oh, my goodness. I don't think I've seen a player get up that high.
2: Only just hit the ground just then, Dave. Oh, my goodness. He got some height.
1: Oh,
2: it's going to be a free
1: heels.
2: Kick to Noah Hedger, who affected that spoil.
1: I've got to recover, man.
2: Boy, oh, boy. Jess Buller got some height. Here's Hedger, outside 50, goes to the hot spot. Thorpe's his target, he's got a couple to beat. Goes over the back, loose footy to be won. Longford a chance to clear this out. Quick kick, comes outside 50. Right there, 2-on-2 in this contest. Sweeping handball over the top. And trying to find a teammate there in Connor Pearton. And does, can Longford clear this ball? Yes, they can. Threw a quick kick towards the centre of the
1: great
2: ground.
1: Kick.
2: Found a great kick there in Dakin. This is Lockie Dakin. Doesn't waste any time at all. Keeps this ball moving forward. Kicked in the path there of Will Dakin. Will Dakin has the chance to try and recover. In fact, he might have got a free kick here. Whistle. No, the free kick's going to Lonnie. comes back, finds Paul Freeman. Paul Freeman gets a short kick on down the wing, finds Jaden Hines. Here's Hines. Oh, just gets the handball away in time. Loose footy to be won here in the centre of Youngtown Oval. Comes through Longford's way, through Dunellen, up towards half forward, bouncing past there, Lockie Presnell, right here at half forward for Longford. Tackled immediately there, loose fallout, a chance here for Longford. Kick towards goal, is trickling towards goal. In fact, it's a goal! Oh, nice kick there.
1: Connor Pearden.
2: Connor Pearden was the goal kicker, and Connor Pearden has kicked one through. Just waiting for the all clear there. There was a bit of a hesitation there. It has been called a goal. It is the all clear, and Connor Pearden has kicked the goal for Longford. So they've hit the scoreboard twice.
1: His left foot today has been elite. A couple of releasing kicks to teammates, and then the finish there on the left, snuck in that left goalpost by a millimetre. Dave Brew, we haven't got to you for a stat update yet. Let's talk about what's been happening.
12: Launceston have been on top in the clearances. I've got them at 5-0, and that's helped them to get 8 inside 50s, but they've only had the 3 behinds from, and Longford have just got their second goal from their second inside 50.
1: It's just been all the Blues, but Longford have finished off twice inside their attacking 50. Yep. And yeah, look, Connor Pitt was an outstanding junior there at North Launceston, and that, he played in the TSL as a young man. Moved out to Longford, but he's still got elite skills on that left foot. Out they come now here through Lachlan Dakin. His handball's not effective. Wheeler against Lachlan Dakin. Wheeler might have been grabbed without it. Play on, says the umpire. Jake Hines now gets it towards Tubb, gets a little push, but manages to take the mark anyway. Might nearly get the distance here. They really need to start scoring with this breeze. They're down 9 points. As Seth Pfeiffer is limping to the bench, so we'll get Chris Sayre onto that one. That's a significant story.
2: Just looks a little proppy, Dave. Yeah,
1: does indeed. He's with the trainer. So that will mean a change in the ruck for sure there. Anyway, here's Tubb. Low spearing kick towards goal. Has it been touched? It was on the line. Good work there. I think it was Jake Murphy that got up high and affected a touch right on the line. It was a good kick from Tubb. Never really got that high above the ground, but made the distance easily.
2: So Jake Murphy to bring this ball back in for Longford, and he's found Connor Alexander. Alexander chips up towards the wing, but it's been cut off and cut off by Schoenmakers. So Schoenmakers takes the intercept mark, goes towards the hot spot. Where's Tubb? Tubb goes through his hands. Loose footy to be won. Longford under a bit of pressure here. Jake Murphy gets a boot to it. Quick handball out. Still a dangerous ball for Longford. They're able to clear. Gets it on back to Jake Murphy. He goes for some territory and finds Maloney. Here's Maloney for Longford. Gets this one up inside 50. Chance for Longford. Oh, good intercept, Mark. Noah Hedger.
1: Hedger.
2: In front of the opponent and takes the mark.
1: Hedger switches it now. Near side here to Presnell. He kicks down the wing and is going to cough it up towards... That was the young player there in Lennox, Hazel. He couldn't take the mark. The other young player in Buller gets it to Wheeler. Back to Buller. Streams through Youngtown Oval. Gets it to Tane Thomas. He thought about going on, but he's within range with the exposed form of the kick so far. He still thinks about playing him. Now he does. Got to play all by himself. In Faulkner. Handballs to Jaden Hines. First goal for Launceston. No. Oh, dear. I sport a gilt-edged opportunity there. A couple of set shots were pretty straightforward. They decided not to have them. They gave it to a player under pressure. Another miss. 5 behinds, Launceston. Longford, 2 goals straight, 12.
2: Gee whiz, the pace of Buller there, Dave, through the centre of the ground.
1: He's an excitement machine.
2: Longford to bring this ball back into play. And hit a target, yes, they have in Josh Gray. So Josh Gray has this at half-back for Longford. 13 minutes gone in this first term. And it is Longford leading by 7 points. Short passes on. That Lloyd over there in the long sleeves. He's got this on the half-back flank, out of side.
1: Gets a Chris at the next stoppage for report on Pfeiffer.
2: Murphy in those long sleeves. Murphy goes along. Hines comes off his hands. Here's a chance for the turnover. Involved in this quick kick around the corner. That was Alex Tubb getting involved. Thorpe. Oh, a couple of Blues there spoil each other. In the meantime, Alexander's picked this up for Longford and a chance to move this through the centre of the ground. Loose ball to be won. Sweeping through there. Here we go. Here's a chance for Longford. Quick handball's out, and this is Charlie Taylor. He's going to find a tug in Joel Lloyd. Lloyd, oh, the umpire blew the whistle prematurely there. Lloyd has the chance to recover, though. Get it on the right. Get up towards half forward for Longford. Pack converges. Goes through hands over the back. Connell McCormack, nice and cool under pressure. Handball's back and finds his coach in Hines. Hines, short passes on, and he's found Gillow in the centre of the ground. This is Gillow. Short pass to Polfreyman. Polfreyman, right in the heart of Youngtown Oval. He's got the zinc cream on today, Brody Polfreyman, and he's found a target as well there in Lenny Faulkner. Now Faulkner goes to the pocket. Here's a chance. Yes, it is. Jaden Hines takes the mark. in the pocket. So a bit of a patient build up there, Dave, from Launceston, but it's going to result in a shot on goal, and it's going to be Hines of the Jaden variety to have a shot on goal from the right forward pocket.
1: We'll get down to Chris Say in just a moment, who's got a report, but we'll wait for the shot on goal. So Launceston desperately need a goal. They've got all the play. That's Groobs' stats. So I'm looking at him here next to me. We'll get to him also very soon.
2: Here's Jaden Hines. Starts his approach. The run-up starts from the paint of 50, but he works his way into it. He'll kick from about 30 out. Hines goes with the right, and it stays right. So a couple of behinds for Jaden Hines early. They're peppering the behinds. They've got a goal, but through six behinds. So it's six behinds, six trailing Longford, two straight 12. Here's Dave Moore.
1: Chris Sayer.
0: Yeah, Seth Pfeiffer has a guard on his right shin, and it's that right shin that's causing him problems. He's walking it out, so I don't think it's serious. He must have got a knock on it or something.
1: 2-2 with a long kick up there finds William Dakin. As a player going past, gets it back again. Oh, he's met by two Lotson players and crunched. Ball's released. Trying to work it clear there was Lloyd. Here's Launceston again, bursting clear. Ball enters 50. Numerical advantage is with the Tigers. Getting back is Hubbard. Takes the bounce. Cruises off half back. How does he use the footy now in the back play? No, there was a free kick that was going to be paid. It's play on as Hines coughs it straight up to his opponent. They're taking the mark at left halfback. Must be Oliver Chugg.
2: Oliver Chugg, yeah,
1: yeah. Chips it up short. Mark taken by Bennett. So Bennett switches it back here to Harbin. Not a great kick. Chance. Faulkner. Open goal. 35 out. Spears it through. And eventually Launceston get that goal they needed. Kicking with a slight breeze. And it was a mistake in the back line there from the Tigers. Opened the door to Faulkner. And he calmly finished, Matt.
2: Well, they desperately needed that one, like you said, Dave. So they've drawn level 1-6-12, Longford 2-12. And it was just an errant kick in the back line that turned that ball over. And Lenny Faulkner making the most of the opportunity and popping it straight through the middle. Desperately needed. Now, those inside 50s, Grooves, what have you got for us?
12: It's 14-4 along this way.
2: Wow, so 14-4. So talking about inside 50 efficiency.
1: 14 in 16 minutes.
2: So yep. Longford have certainly made the most of their inside 50s, but Launceston have been peppering that 50.
1: What about Mark's inside 50 groups?
12: Yeah, Launceston have taken five, Longford one.
1: Okay, so yeah, they...
2: Thorpe
1: into
2: the ruck.
1: They are on top in this game at the moment, the Blues, but the score is level. Taken here now by Jake Hines. He swings towards half forward. Tarb nearly takes the mark. Now, I was going to say good spoil, but we saw the hands over the shoulder there in the marking contest. And Alex Tubb, who nearly made the distance from a bit further out previously, Matt, is probably a chance here to score their second goal.
2: Yeah, massive chance, Dave, because the kick that he had was on the 50, and it was just touched on the line. So a little bit of a breeze behind him. He'll kick this from just on the paint of 50, so Alex Tubb will be backing him and certainly make the distance. And they actually need this one because they've been peppering the inside 50s. They've drawn level on the scoreboard, but courtesy of six behind, so 1-6 to two straight. And Alex Tubb starts his approach. Comes in, first year at Lonnie, finds himself in a preliminary final, kicks from about 49 out, keeps it low, but it does the work, and Alex Tubb hits the scoreboard. Alex Tubb kicks his first for the afternoon, his 31st for the season, and Launceston just put a little bit of a break here on Longford. They're 2-6-18, leading Longford at 2 straight. We've gone 18 minutes in the first quarter.
1: Well, it was almost exactly the same kick as before.
2: Yep.
1: Almost the same distance, but he was closer on this occasion. Matt, I might do the next stint if you might get a couple of scores from Div 1 and Div 2.
2: Yeah, certainly
1: for
2: can.
1: Our listeners.
2: For our listeners, I can give you the reserves because that's the full-time scores.
1: Yep, go for it.
2: So at Div 1 reserves, it was Bridgenorth. Congratulations to Bridgenorth, 11-8-74 defeated OL's 5-3-33. And in the Div 2 resis, it was Perth, 9-11-65 defeating the East Coast, 7-7-49. Hand over to David, I'll get you some fresh scores from the
1: next,
2: Div 1s.
1: Next stoppage, we'll get those scores. As Cody Thorpe in the ruck now, wins the tap, he bursts through, he meets an opponent front on. Just a bit of adrenaline flying there from Cody Thorpe. And it's Lennox Hazel with the free kick. And now it's 50. The players on the mark didn't work it out. So young Lennox Hazel, underage rep for Tasmania, one of the most promising young players in the north of the state, will now get a look at him from about 30 out, directly in front, to answer that goal from Tubb. Casey Curtis comes off. He's got that shoulder heavily strapped. So far, so good, though. Got through the first part of this game. So Lennox Hazel beneficiary of that 50 metre. Kicks nicely. That's a lovely kick from the young man. Third goal for Longford now. Three goals straight, 18. They tie it up now with Launceston, 2-6, 18. Matt, what do you got for us?
2: Well, geez, game on here, Dave. It's all tied up at 2-6, 18 to 3 straight. Well, it's half-time at the NTCA ground. I can tell you that Rocher Lee hold a 16-point lead.
1: Okay, surprise.
2: It is Rocher Lee, 6-4-40, leading Bridge North, 3-8-24. And I'll get you a score from Georgetown as well. Be just about half-time there in that one.
1: It's Bridport and Perth.
2: It is indeed.
1: Bridport were up at one stage. How are we going now?
2: Oh, we've got a close one there at Georgetown, Dave. It is Bridport by a point at half-time. So Bridport 6-5-41, Perth 6-4-40, Bridport by a point. But back here at Youngstown, Rucks go at it. Thorpe up against Agganis. Thorpe wins the tap down on this occasion, but comes back to Agganis. Loose ball to be won in the centre of the ground. Hines is lurking around this contest, and he ends up with it. Gets a sweeping handball out over the top, trying to find a teammate. It hits the deck first. He was trying to find Ryan Shipp with that handball. Stats on at the moment. The ball spills out the back and a chance for Longford. Quick handball through to Thompson. Thompson kicks up towards half forward. Comes off hands. Chance for Launceston to clear. Oh, tough to get a possession at the moment. Connor McCall, that lays a tackle. Stats on. There's plenty of players around this. It does come out through Gillow. Gillow gets a quick handball out to Wheeler. And Launceston off through Thorpe. Thorpe, not 15. Socket off the ground quickly. But only as far there as Pearton. Connor Pearton. He's over this football. Gets a handball out. Agganis goes in again. Sweeping handball out of the top. Finds its way to Lockie Dakin. Dakin gets it up towards 50. We'll have a ball in. Whew, frenetic passage of play there, David. It was tough to get a possession.
1: Yes, it is. And look, it's an interesting game at the moment with Launceston. You know, that inside 50 groups, what have we got there?
12: Up to 15-5 now.
1: 15-5, but the Tigers have made the most of their opportunities. They've kicked those three goals. They'll have that slight breeze in the second quarter. As from the boundary throw-in, Thorpe having a run in the ruck. They both missed the tap-out to the ruckman. Hines was there, trying to break a tackle there. The Longford player did pretty well. Comes out of Pearton. Pearton inside 50. Clears the contest there. Maloney couldn't take the mark. Out the back, Presnell. Sweeping kick towards Jeffries. Has to be clean and is. Looking for an outlet. Back to Presnell. Oh, he just tries to take on the tackle. He somehow breaks it. And he kicks it up the wing. Thomas couldn't quite take it. Tubb on the rebound. Back to Millwood. Sideways kicks good to Jeffries. He lands back in a kick. His target there is Thorpe. It's a poor kick though. And it'll be Lasu free kick. Thorpe not happy. Free kick going the way of Lloyd.
2: Lonnie were working hard in the back line there, weren't they, Dave? Angus Jeffries just breaking that tackle and eventually they got it as far as the wing, but it's broken down here and back in a Longford hand.
1: Oh.
2: Hands kicked towards the boundary line. Is that going to trickle out? It could be a Lasu. No. Alex Tubbs working up the ground. Gets this one off to a teammate. Quick pass finds Jacob Wheeler. Here's Wheeler. Doesn't waste any time. Gets the handball off to Gillow. Gillow goes further downfield and finds Jess Buller. So this is Buller. Sweeping handball inboard. Finds Harrison Millwood. Millwood goes up towards the square where they've got some tall target. Loose footy. Palfreyman's there. Palfreyman's over the top of this one. A chance to clear. Hello. There's been a whistle.
1: Yeah, free kick whistle. To Palfreyman.
2: Free kick to Palfreyman.
1: In the back.
2: The Longford support didn't like that. You might have heard that through the effects, Mike. They weren't happy with that call. But it's coming back to Brody Palfreyman. So Palfreyman from the pocket has the opportunity to give Launceston a lead here. 23 gone in the first term. Must be closing in on quarter time. Here's Brody Palfreyman. Chance to hit the scoreboard. Kicked 14 goals for the year. This could be goal number 15. Palfreyman lines up, goes with the standard drop punt on the right, and sends this one straight over the goal umpire's hat. Brody Palfreyman hits the scoreboard. He's kicked 15 for the year, and Lonnie move on to 3-6-24, leading Longford 3-straight 18.
1: Yeah, when they're moving that ball quickly, and their skills are matching that the speed of play, Watson looked very dangerous.
2: Dangerous through the middle of the ground there,
1: yeah,
2: didn't they?
1: Yeah. Absolutely. Good work from young Millwood there at halfback there, a good involvement. Yeah, and good finish there from Palfreyman from the free kick. So 3-6, plays 3-straight here at Youngstown. Earlier today, it was South Launceston in the women's competition that have won their way through to the grand final. 9-6-60 defeated Launceston 4-5-29.
2: Pfeiffer back on the ground, so Seth Pfeiffer.
1: Yep.
2: Back into the ruck, up against Larby on this occasion. Underway again. Pfeiffer gets the height and gets the tap down in towards Hines. Bouncing footy, but it'll bounce in front of him. Here's Wheeler trying to move this one forward. Tough to get a possession. There's a lot of players around this ball. Quick hands. There's been a whistle. And it's going to be a free kick coming back to Longford here. Was in the back.
1: I think it's Thompson.
2: Thompson. I think you might be right there, Dave. It is Yes, spot on. Isaac Thompson takes his 1.5 back. So goes out further down the field, trying to find a teammate. He does. That's a good grab by Joel Lloyd. So Lloyd takes this one. That's 65 out, deep in this deep in red time. Now it's 24.5 gone. Quarter time must be pretty imminent. Lloyd pops this one up inside, 50 to the pocket. Where's Larby? Goes over the back. Handball out, chance for Lonnie to clear. Ends up with Jake Hines. Hines gets it on the boot and gets it out of there for now. Oh, nice kick. In fact, he's found Lenny Faulkner.
1: Faulkner, defensive side of the wing. He kicks now towards half forward. He's got a target there, and Schoenmaker just throws his opponent out of the way. No free kick. Picked up by Pfeiffer back on the ground. Probably holding the ball there. And that's correct for Longford supporters. Pretty adamant about that. Kick inside the centre square now. Looking for and finding Curtis. Handball off. They move it here through Hawes. Up towards half forward. Nice mark, Charlie Taylor. Handballs it off now to Josh Gray. Round the corner kick. Gets it to half forward. Hines will fly from behind, but in front. Good mark taken there by Jacob Boyd. Now we've got a free kick. It's going against the Blues. Sure why something happened in the marking contest.
2: Not sure, but yeah. Sort of
1: so Mitch Bennett
2: was at the back and Law and Boyd was in there, but I couldn't pick it up either, David. No. A free kick.
1: So Mitch Bennett.
2: Yep.
1: Long way out, maybe kicking to a slight breeze. 25.5 gone. This player's leading at him. Settles back on the kick, chips it towards the goal square, won't quite make the distance. And Boyd tries to thump it through, but ends up deflecting off his fist out of bounds. Nearly 26 minutes gone. Don't forget, we've got the grand final next week. We'll bring it to you on City Park Radio and the AFL TAS live stream, both the men's and the women's Premier League grand finals. Also be streams of the under 18.5s and the reserves. From the boundary throw in, clears the two ruck combatants. Out towards Presnell, couldn't pick it up. A lot of players around the footy. And umpire will ball it up. Inside 50 update, Dave Gruber.
12: 16-8.
1: Launceston's way. Yep, marks inside 55 to 1, the Blues way. As we've got quarter time here at Youngstown. And 9 scoring shots to 3. Now there's a bit of push and shove. And nothing too serious. Players separate now and go towards their respective huddles. So it's 3-6. 24 the Blues. The Tigers, 3 straight 18, making a lot of their opportunities there. They had inside 50. Matt, the goal kickers.
2: Yeah, sure can, Dave. So for Launceston, 3 goal kickers, all singles to Alex Tubb, Lenny Faulkner, and Brody Palfreyman. And for Longford, Connor Pearton, Lennox Hazel, and Michael Larby's got one apiece.
1: Okay, we'll just wait for groups to add up his stats. We've got an NWFL Development League final score. Olwestown 12-6-78 defeated Devonport 8-10-58, and they'll be the teams lining up very soon in the seniors grand final. Yeah, interesting quarter, Matt, wasn't it?
2: Oh, great quarter of footy, Dave. Really, as we touched on, Longford made the most of their inside 50, so they were pretty efficient going forward. The first two inside 50s resulted in goals to Longford. And Launceston, they were absolutely peppering, but a little bit of an inaccuracy kicking in because they kicked the 6 behind, so they had plenty of opportunities inside 50, Launceston, but just weren't able to convert. Jake Hines getting busy. He's playing on the ball, so he's been busy across the ground. But I think Longford would be pretty happy just to go into quarter time, only the goal down.
1: Yeah, and they'll have that breeze in the next quarter. Yeah. They are getting smashed around the footy, though, and they'll have to rectify that and tidy that up because eventually, you know, they're kicking behinds at the moment, Launceston, and if they don't tidy that up,
2: absolutely,
1: the Blues are going to get opportunities and they're going to score goals. Groups, what do you got stats-wise?
12: 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Clearances, again, Launceston 7 to Longford's 3. Inside 50 finished up 16 for Launceston and 8 for Longford. Marks inside 50, Launceston took 5 and Longford 1. Intercept marks, Launceston 5, Longford 2, and free kicks finished up, Launceston with 5, and Longford had 7.
1: Thanks there to Mr. Dave Gruber. I'll keep up to date with all the scores at the back end of quarter time. Matt will give us an update on the Div 1 and Div 2 scores. 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
1: 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Our simulcast as we do right throughout the season. And at quarter time, it's Launceston 3-6-24. They're leading the Tigers 3 straight 18. Matt, you've got a Div 1 and Div 2 update
2: for
1: us.
2: Yeah, sure can, Dave. So our Div 1 and Div 2 reserves full-time there. So I've got some premiership news there. So Bridge North, congratulations to them. They've taken out the Div 1 reserves flag 11-8-74, defeating OL's 5-3-33. And in the Perth East Coast Grand Final in Div 2 reserves, congratulations to Perth. They took that one out 9-11-65, defeated at the East Coast 7-7-49.
1: Came from behind there, didn't they?
2: Yeah, they did. Yeah, they were 10 points down when we gave a bit of an update through the third quarter. Can tell you it's still half time though in the Div 2 Grand Finals out at Georgetown. It's Perth up against Bridport, and they've got a cracker out there by the sound of it. It's Bridport leading by a point at half time, 6-5-41 in front of Perth there, 6-4-40. And in the other game of the MTCA Grand, Bridgenorth up against Rochelle, still half time, but it's Rochelle leading by 16 points. So it's Rochelle 6-4-40, Bridgenorth 3-6-24.
1: Earlier today here, in the Division 1 Women's at NTCA Ground. It was Old Scotch 11-17-83, defeated OL's 2-1-13. Earlier today here in the Under-18.5s, it was Launceston 12-14-86, defeated Old Scotch 3-7-25. Launceston versus South in the reserves next week. And in the Under-18s and in the reserves, it was South Launceston 9-9-63, defeated Launceston 9-4-58. And we've got Chris Sayre, who's been at the Launceston huddle.
0: Yes, Jake Hines, very happy with that quarter, wants to really grind them into in this second quarter. Picked out Thomas and Buller as really good first quarter contributors.
1: Yep.
0: And Showmaker as well. Seth Pfeiffer is back on the ground. I think it was just a bit of a niggle, so he's okay to continue. And really need to be more accurate in front of goal, be more,
1: convert the
0: goals and points.
1: Yep.
0: Yeah.
1: Chris, that breeze down there, we think the ball is carrying further to the right of screen.
0: Yes, to the southern end, and it's sort of swirly, it's not consistent, so sometimes it sort of comes in gusts, but it is favouring that southern end.
1: Thank you, Chris Sayre, on the boundary. Thanks to our sponsor, Buckley Motors, here on the sport broadcast during the season. So we're doing it since here now, since 2013. It's a pleasure to bring you the footy on the radio. We know we've got a big listenership in their cars, doing the garden, Matt, all sorts of things.
2: Absolutely. I just great to stay in touch with the local footy and find out what's happening at the ground and around the grounds as we go. And we're about to get underway here. Second quarter action. It is Launceston leading by 6 points. Rucks go at it. Pfeiffer versus Aganis. Aganis gets this one down. Goes again and then goes again. Goes a third time. Gets boot to it. Gets it inside 50 for Longford. Loose footy in the pocket. Sweeping on it first was Lockie Presnell. Presnell with a bit of dash runs away and he's trying to find Jeffries with this kick. Nice spoil from behind there. The spoil was affected by Thompson. Loose footy to be won, just inside 50 for Longford. That is Thompson going again, laying a nice tackle. Umpire whistle and says, give it to me, we'll go again. We'll have a ball up just inside the paint of 50 here for Launceston, for Longford. So Longford with the early inside 50. And inside the first 30 seconds of this one, Larby in the ruck, gets it down. Loose ball to be won. Getting involved there. Quick kick forward, Lockie Dakin into the pocket. Where's this going to land? Over the boundary line. So we'll have a free kick here to Launceston. And it looks like it will be Boyd. Jacob Boyd to take this one in the back pocket.
1: Such a valuable player back there, Matt, isn't he?
2: Sure
1: Jacob
2: is.
1: Boyd, he's been in the Devils squad this year. And he'll take that relieving free kick. So would have been disappointed the loss in defence last week, especially in that third quarter. They had a lot of goals through. Kicks along the line. Big spoil from Larby. Falls to Taylor. Running it in there was Thompson. Now Casey Curtis kicks it to the hot spot. Mark! Great mark in the goal square. Let's wait till the player turns around, but that was a terrific mark. Will Dakin. It's a great mark. He's under a lot of pressure. Smart kick from the coach, Casey Curtis. Set play straight to the top of the goal square. And Will Dakin is directly in front. He's kicked 10 goals this season. Should have no trouble. And slots it through. Scores a level here again at Youngstown. An early goal in this second quarter to the Tigers. They're four straight, 24. And they're all square now with Launceston 3-6-24.
2: It was nice work by Gannis in the ruck too, though. Just getting it down. He went a couple of times and then just socketed it forward to get that initial inside 50. And even though it was Lockie Preswell sort of swept on it, kick was intercepted and it was able to be locked in that 50 for those first few minutes.
1: And you see the effect of the breeze there with that Jacob Boyd kick that looked like it was going to fall nicely for Preswell, but it just hung up in the breeze. The spoils came in. There was a numerical mismatch. And they ended up with a goal 30 seconds later.
2: So back in the centre, 2.5 gone in the second quarter. Longford hit the scoreboard early. It's all locked up, 3-6-24. Longford, four straight goals. Tough to get a touch out of this one. Tackle laid immediately there by Hines. And we'll go again in the centre of Youngstown Oval.
1: Coach Curtis playing very close to Bolfram. That might be a tag.
2: I reckon you're right there, Dave. He's right on it. Here's a chance for Longford. Casey Brown with this one. Gets it out quickly, but only as far as Ryan Shipp of the Blues. Shipp gets it off to McCormick. McCormick picks it up to half forward. Nice mark taken there by Schoenmakers. This is Rudy Schoenmakers. It's about 65 out from goal. He looks to go long. Gets some distance with this kick. Goes in the pocket. Where's Thorpe? Oh, almost. Goes through his hands there. Chance for Longford. They're under a bit of pressure here, but they're able to get a quick kick out. And it's going to be close to the boundary. Bang, Jake Hines makes sure this one goes over the boundary line for a throw-in. And we'll have a throw-in. 3.5 gone in this second term.
1: Should mention,
2: locked up.
1: Sorry, Matt, should mention Casey Brown as inclusion day. He's a late withdrawal last week. They missed his run and drive. Been quiet so far today, but they had an involvement there. So from the boundary throw-in, Gannis and Pfeiffer came off with a knock in that first quarter. Seems to be okay. They wrestled with it. Pfeiffer won the tap. Gets it here towards Lachlan Dakin. Gets his kick away just in time. Up the wing, getting back is Jacob Boyd. Plays on now to Palfreyman. Just sagged off Curtis on that occasion. He gets some space. Gets to 55 out, driving ball. But it's all the Tigers back there with Isaac Thompson. The midfielder getting back and taking a mark in the back pocket. He relieved the pressure here for Longford.
2: So Isaac Thompson in the back pocket. Short pass is good and finds Ethan Hubbard. Here's Hubbard.
1: Great game last week.
2: Oh, he's fantastic last week, Ethan Hubbard. Former Cressy student right in front of the scoreboard. Short passes on, and they're able to move this ball. Longford into the centre of the ground. Hines is the first to get there, though, for Launceston. That's Jake Hines. Ground ball to be won. Noah Hedger lays a tackle straight away. And we might have a ball up here just outside that centre square on centre wing. Some good pressure there from Jake Hines.
1: News from Chris Sayer, Matt.
0: Cody Thorpe's has come off with a dislocated finger. They've popped it back in and he's getting it strapped.
2: Thank you very much, Chris. Right on the ball there on the boundary. Quick kick forward for Longford. Running out of defence there is Ryan Shipp. So Shipp takes us into the centre of the ground. Oh, good grab coming through.
1: Dunellan.
2: That was Dunellan. Nice grab from Dunellan in the heart of Youngstown Oval. So Dunellan goes out wide, finds a target. Yes, he has. Found a target there.
1: Pearton
2: gives the handball off. Lloyd in the long sleeves goes inside 50 for Longford. Mark paid. Yes, Jacob Boyd.
1: It is indeed, yes. Jacob Boyd taking the mark in the back pocket. Now he's going to go that kick again. It goes shorter this time though. Finds Hedger. Noah Hedger back from the Talent League Devils. Goes short to hitter Hazelwood. Got to be clean in that defensive 50. A fluky breeze. Once again, they do it well. Gets it now to Presnell. So they've done the switch. Presnell sells some candy. Goes close to the boundary line. Oh, and Jeffries spills the mark. He really should have taken. Now Jack Dinellan wants off the knee, but the umpire's having none of it. It's going to be a boundary throw in. Scores level still, 3-6. It's a four straight. Groups inside 50s this quarter.
12: Two to Launceston, three to Longford, and clearance is Longford on top this quarter at the start, five to the near end.
1: Okay, that's interesting because Launceston were on top of the those clearances early. Faulkner, nowhere to go. Gets tackled, should have been caught holding the footy. Matt agrees with me. Good tackle laid there by Isaac Thompson. Didn't get his foot to the ball. Umpire was at the back of the... I think he thought he did get a kick away, but he didn't in reality. Umpires today, Duncan Hill, Jacob Anderson and Andrew Hinkston. Taken by Hines. That's Jake. Spills out though to Jet Maloney. Gets the handball to Aganis. Lays back and a kick's not good. Taken by Harrison Millwood in the back pocket.
2: Here's Millwood in the back pocket. Left back pocket for the Blues. Looks to switch his pulling. He has. That's a great kick. He finds Wheeler. In fact, it's Presnell. Lockie Presnell. So Presnell gets this one down further afield to Ryan Ship and Lenny Faulkner. Lenny Faulkner handballs off. Here's a chance for Launceston as they work this ball towards half forward. With the back here, good grab. That's a good grab. Schoenmakers.
1: I think it's Schoenmakers. I think it's Tubb, Matt. Yeah.
2: Can't reach for the binoculars.
1: Yeah, bit hard to tell. I think it's Tubb.
2: Anyway, it's been cut off in the meantime by Casey Brown. So Casey Brown of Longford, he looks to switch this to the other side. Working hard, though. Oh, and making a contest of it. That was great work from Angus Jeffries. He got there, got the hands to it, and affected the kick. Loose ball to be won here just inside 50. And we'll have a ball up just inside that paint of 50. We've gone 7.5 minutes, all square on the score.

0: chop out a couple of times. Good work there, Gillow. That'll be a high tackle, I reckon. Umpire did not pay it, did he?
1: He has paid it.
0: I was going to say it was right in front of him. So Bailey Gillow, he's a bit of a sharpshooter. It's going to be tough, though, with the breeze blowing down the ground. Just a light breeze, not a huge one, so he should be able to get to Journey. So Bailey Gillow, one of a number of Gillow brothers that have played at Launceston. And he comes. Kicks towards goal. Not bad. Oh, I think he snuck it in. He likes it. Yeah. Does the goal umpire like it? He sure does. That is a terrific set shot there from Bailey Gillow. The first quarter, they missed a lot of easy opportunities, but they've got a really good one there from the boundary line from Bailey Gillow.
2: Gee, that's a great goal, Dave. Now, well called. Tight angle, tightest of angles here at Youngstown, and he slotted that one straight through the middle. So they jump ahead on the scoreboard here, Launceston. So 4-6-30, Longford 4-24. Approaching the 9-minute mark of the second term.
0: Cody's back in the ruck.
2: Cody Thorpe.
0: Dislocated finger.
2: So thanks to our man Chris Sayer, who was on the pulse there. Pop that finger back in. He's back in the ruck. He's going to go up against Larby. And almost midway through the second term here. So back in the centre. Umpire about to get us back underway. Thorpe v Larby in the ruck. Launceston by a goal. Here we go. Thorpe wins the tap on this occasion. Ends up in Larby's lap. He gets a quick handball out and here's a chance for Launceston. Sweeping handball to Jacob Boyd. Boyd doesn't go back to Millwood. In fact, he kicks it. Oh, it was partially smothered there for the boot of Maloney. Maloney in front of Thomas. Maloney and Thomas. They go out on that outer side. Ty and Thomas gets the better of it on this occasion. Just sockers it in front of himself. Tries to get the bounce come back to him. Comes out. Quick handball in front of himself. Finds its way to Faulkner. Faulkner handballs off, but a turnover. Turnover for Longford. Here's a chance for Longford. Kick back out towards the wing. Good grab underneath that one. And it was Casey Curtis taking a good grab. So here's Curtis on that outer side. Looks to go onto the right, and he does. Up towards half forward. Pack converges. Oh, almost a grab there to Longford. Chance for Longford to clear up. Jacob Boyd again. Should have called his name a few times today. Quick kick in board. Finds Jacob Wheeler. Here's a chance for Lonnie as they look to switch this to the broadcast side. Here's McConnell. McConnell McCormack. He goes towards Jaden Hines. And Jaden Hines has got it right in front of us here on the wing. Hines looks to go with the right. Kick smothered. Great smother there by Kobe Moore. Here's a chance for Longford. Moore gets the handball off to Thompson. Thompson goes from 49 out towards goal. Thompson! He's got the goal! What a great goal set up by a beautiful smother day ball by Kobe Moore. And Thompson kicks the goal.
0: Yeah, it's those one percenters that can win finals. And on that occasion, yeah, look, Kobe Moore, terrific. He's a hard player. And a good finish there from Isaac Thompson, a really good recruit this year from the Hillwood Footy Club. Yeah, interesting game at the moment. No team can get right on top. And just it's Longford that are making most of those opportunities. Group is inside 50 count.
1: Three to Launceston, Longford has five.
0: Yeah, so, I mean, I think Longford had, was it eight in the first quarter, if I remember rightly?
1: Yeah.
0: 13 today for those five goals.
1: Yeah.
2: So great smother by Kobe Moore.
0: That's terrific.
2: We're talking about those little 1%ers.
0: Oh, absolutely.
2: What a moment that was.
0: From the middle, Larby and Cody Thorpe. Cody Thorpe wins the tap, follows up his own work. Up now towards Buller. Gets the handball away under pressure, only as far as Josh Gray. He gets it nicely back to Hubbard. Round the corner kick, up the wing, searching ball here for Taylor. Great spoil over the back by Jacob Boyd. Has been absolutely immense along that half-back line already. Over the ball there, they fight hard for it. Casey Curtis on the bottom of the contest. He's back in the team after that shoulder injury. Good boy, Lee. Doesn't look to be hampering him at all so far in this game. Larby gets in the direction of Curtis. He's under pressure from Wheeler. Wheeler lays on top of Curtis, and Jacob Wheeler and Casey Curtis, they force a stoppage. 10 metres in from the boundary. It's 30 apiece here at Youngstown. Matt will get maybe a progress score in both those games for our next stoppage after this one. It's got the phone happening. But, Archie Wilkinson is a runner today for Launceston after he wasn't allowed to play with that one game he did play earlier in the season. I won't go into the rules and regulations. It's not really worth it now, but he's out there being runner today, the Tasmanian Devil. From the boundary throw-in. Larby, nice little tap over the back towards Josh Gray, but taken nicely by Faulkner. Little spin up towards Tubb, clears him. I think it was touched And it goes through. They want deliberate here.

0: but it's going to be a rush behind for Launceston. 4-7-31, Longford fire straight 30. Matt, quick score in one of them.
1: Yeah, sure can. I've got one from the NTCA ground. Roach Lee kicked away in the third quarter. Roach Lee leading 8-4-52. The Parrots 3-8-26. 17.5 going in the third quarter.
0: Div 2 at the next stoppage. We've got a tackle. Beautiful tackle there laid on Sullivan. And I think it might be Charlie Taylor back there. Get my glasses up. Kick goes forward. Might have been Hubbard. Gets it back again as Ethan Hubbard. Just a real general across half back. Kicks wide, but only finds the chest there of Jaden Hines. He plays on. He's got a runner there in Jeffries. He can run a long way. He's got no forward pressure. Kicks inside 50, looking for Tubb. Not a great kick. There's a swarm of Tigers there. And a high tackle on Hubbard. We'll take a free kick, Matt, the other score, and then take over the commentary.
1: Well, Bridport have kicked away in the third quarter. Jeez. Set it at Bridport, 10-5-65, leading Perth, 7-4-46, and they've gone 15.5 at the Georgetown Oval.
0: Oh, now we've got an incident here. Yep. Thorpe and Larby. Is there going to be a free kick?
1: I think it's going Larby's way,
0: Dave. Going.
1: Yep. It's going Larby's way in the centre of the ground.
0: Careful.
1: Larby gives the handball off to Taylor. Here's Charlie Taylor, one of your favourites, Dave. Taylor pops this up, and good grab there. It was a good grab. It was Jet Maloney. It is one of our favourites here at City Park Radio, Jet Maloney. And Maloney's marked about 35 out slot angle. So Jet Maloney with a chance here to give Longford the lead. Launceston lead by that rush behind. 4-7-31. Longford 5 straight. Longford have always kicked accurately in those wins against Launceston this year. Is to do another dive like that. Here comes Jet Maloney. Maloney goes with the right towards the goal. Just right there on the goal line, but fades late. Goes through for a behind on the right-hand side. So Maloney hits the scoreboard, and it's locked up at 4-7. Plays 5-1, 31 apiece.
0: Okay, we've got Jacob Boyd in defensive goal square. Such a tight game. Gets it to Gillo. Gets on the half volley. Sweeping handball to Hedger with a bit of time. Right half back. Lovely kick to Thorpe on the wing. Big fella reaches up and takes the grab. He's looking for a runner to come past, but he goes back quickly. He'll take the kick himself. Goes in the height. Jake Hines' direction. He rises high. Can't quite get to the footy. Faulkner, handball to Wheeler. 45 out. Oh, that's a poor kick. Yeah, a lot more time there. Still might be okay for Launceston. Jeffries met the footy. Back now. Palfreyman swings towards goal. Faulkner's their only hope. One against three. He did pretty well. In fact, he got infringed.
1: Yeah, got the free, Dave.
0: Front on contact. Yeah, he was three against one
1: three
0: there.
1: Against, Longford 20 had numbers, metres absolutely.
0: Out. They didn't have to do that. They've met him front on, and now Faulkner has a chance to score a goal here for Launceston at the 15, nearly 16-minute mark of the third quarter. Got a comment coming up from Chris Sayer after this shot on goal. Faulkner does it beautifully to the northern end of Youngstown Oval and kicks the goal for Launceston, and they're 6 points up once again. 5-7-37 to 5-1-31. What do you got for us, Chris?
2: Yeah, when Jaden Hines kicked into the man on the mark, gave away that last Longford goal, came off the ground, quickly put the headset on and had a bit of instruction from the coaching staff.
0: Okay.
2: But he's about to come back on.
0: He's all smiles now, so all is forgiven, I think.
1: Good
0: he might be getting
1: there.
0: Some advice from the crowd, I reckon.
1: Yeah, I reckon he might be. Thanks, Chris Sayer, for that intel. Lenny Faulkner kicks his second. He's kicked 10 for the year. And it is Launceston that make a move here in the second quarter. They lead by a goal, 5-7-37. Longford, 5-1-31. Approaching the 17-minute mark of the second term. Agganis up against Thorpe in the ruck as the umpire gets us underway again. Both men just reach up high there. It's Thorpe that gets the tap down, but it comes out Longford's way. Quick kick up towards half forward. Oh, Jacob Boyd almost takes the diving slips catch. And in fact, the umpire's... It's a free kick against Maloney, I think.
0: No, what's going to happen?
1: Oh, ball up. Ball up in the centre right.
0: He's acknowledged his mistake.
1: He's inadvertently blown the whistle and ball up. No, nicely spotted. So ball up right on the paint of 50 here. Gannis gets that tap down. Tough to get a possession here. A lot of players around it. In and underneath it there is Bailey Gillo. Gillo, quick handballs out. Lockie Dakin's involved in this as well. Running in hard there was James Hawes. And we've got a free kick here. Relieving free kick is going Launceston's way for a high contact. It's Ryan Shipp. So Ryan Shipp at half back for Lonnie. Chance to work this from half-back. Ryan Shipp works out onto that outer wing side, trying to find Schoenmakers, and he does. He's found Schoenmakers over on that side. Looks to play on, feigns the handball initially and goes down towards his coach in Hines. Comes off his hands. We'll have a boundary throw-in on centre wing outer side. Launceston lead this one by 7 points, 18 minutes gone, second term.
0: Just another grand final. Keeping an eye on Matt is Hobart versus Signet in the SFL community.
1: Nicely done.
0: And Hobart in front of that one too. There'd be another massive upset if it happened, but it's early there in the first quarter. We'll keep an eye on that one as Matt's going to get some update from the NTCA ground and also Georgetown, the other two grand finals. From the hit out, Jeffries kicks it further up the wing. Danger of a Lasso free kick. It is. It just goes out of bounds. Time for Groobs of Stats. What do you got, Groobs?
3: Clearances, Longford 7, Launceston 5. Inside 50s are even now at 7 apiece. Intercept marks, Launceston 4 and Longford 3.
0: In the defensive 50, Kobe Moore takes the mark. Now he's got a long target here in Isaac Thompson, right in front of us. He'll be up against Jaden Hines. Jaden Hines got the front position. Ball spills out. Taken by Lennox Hazel. Kicks up the wing over the head there of Millwood. Hedger meets the contest. It's handball away to Palfreman. Back to Harrison Millwood. Left foot kick was a bit cute, but not effective, and finds Isaac Thompson. Thompson to Bennett. He's on the attacking side of the wing, Mitch Bennett. Takes his time. Has to play on now. Kick inside 50. They fly off hands. Spills to the side. Good work there from Hazelwood. Opens the door for his fellow back player there in Myberg. Outside 50, Millwood again. Quick kick forward. It's a good one and finds Jaden Hines.
1: Here's Jaden Hines right in front of our broadcast position here at Youngtown. Wheels and goes to his brother. He's found Jake Hines with a pass. Open if he can move it quick. Jake Hines does that. Gets it inside 50. Tubb takes the mark. Alex Tubb on a lead. It just opened up there, Dave, for Launceston.
0: Two things. Great running from Alex Tubb. We'll get back to it. As he centres the ball.
1: He centres the ball to Jaden Hines. Hines goes around the corner. Goes into the pocket, bouncing footy, and in fact it's gone out of bounds on the full. So Tubb tried to centre out up to Jaden Hines.
0: Not
1: Hines
0: sure.
1: Played on quickly, threw it on the boot, and it's gone out of bounds on the full. Out of bounds on the full in that forward pocket. So he'll be relieving free kick for Longford.
0: I was going to say a great gut busting running from Alex Tubb to make space, but he mucked it up with the kick. Out from fullback. Wing, big fly before acceptances. Going for the ball, they said. That was Lockie Presnell. Taken out here by Dakin. This will be a Lasso free kick, I think. Does Gannis just get
1: just
0: it inside?
1: Touched, yes.
0: Ball just sat up. Now the crowd are on the boundary line.
1: A lot of umpires in the crowd, Dave.
0: Groobs, your thoughts?
3: Might have been over.
0: Might have been over, says Groobs, which means he thinks it was. So the boundary throw in right in front of us here. We love the passion of the crowd when the ball's in this position. Centre wing, tight contest. The Blues lead by 6. Pfeiffer with the tap. Gets it away towards Myberg. He's dispossessed. Tane Thomas releases it somehow. Pfeiffer. Now to Bailey Gillow. In space is Connor McCormack. Gee, he had Dunellan bearing down. He gets the handball away. Now Jaden Hines. Lead up player is Jake Hines. Over the back. Oh, gee, player couldn't take it with him there. Was Schoenmaker. Opens the door here. And Lachlan Dakin takes it away.
1: Lachlan Dakin, spot on, Dave. Lachie Dakin. Just a nice little toe poke out of defence found Lachie Dakin. And he gets across there.
0: Casey Brown.
1: So Casey Brown spreads this a bit further field to Will Dakin. Dakin goes with a short pass. It's on. Gets it on the half volley there. That was Lockie Dakin again. So these Dakins getting involved. Meanwhile, forward kick up towards half forward here for Longford. There's Larby. Larby had a couple to beat. Trickles in. Maloney, one of our favourites here at City Park Radio, gets onto it. Maloney trickling towards goal. Not quite. He'll be rushed over for a behind. So rushed behind there for Longford. Maloney with a little bit of a chance there. We have gone 21 and a half minutes. It's Launceston by 5 points. And Dave Moore to bring this one back into play.
0: We promised those scores, Matt, so
1: we'll get those
0: at the next stoppage. There's been a lot going on here. We haven't had a lot of stoppages. As Ryan Shipp now from fullback launches it over here looking for Schoenmaker. He has to fly from a couple back from the spillage taken by Hubbard. Wheels around, centering ball. He's going to land here. Oh, a player slips over. Thompson opens the door here for Launceston, and here's their run. Faulkner over the top. It'll have to sit here for Palfreman. It does. Back to Faulkner. Not a great handball. Palfreman's gone down.
1: Whistle.
0: In fact, he caught one. I think that's why he went down. So yep. He gets a free kick. 60 out. Brody Palfreman. And they stream back inside 50 now. So there's no space whatsoever. So he goes wider. But getting in the way there is Thompson, who takes the mark in the back pocket. for the Tigers. He launches up the wing. He spots a teammate there, takes the mark.
1: Oliver Chagan.
0: It is Oliver Chagan. Seen him much today, but those pink boots give him away. So he now goes further up the wing, finds Lloyd. So Jake Lloyd.
1: Might be Murford, actually, Dave.
0: Yes, Devil it's hard to tell those two.
1: I know, the long sleeves. But meanwhile, intercept mark's taken by Tom Hazelwood.
3: Play on.
1: Good grab. Play on. Thanks, Groups. I thought he'd take it. Took a clean mark there, but no, not to be. Umpire's blown the whistle. Says, give it to me. We will go again. Approaching half-time. 23 minutes has ticked over here. Launceston by 5 points. A ball up. Larby in the ruck gets the front spot. Gets the hands to it. Bobbles around a bit. Larby goes again. Chance for Lonnie to clear this one. It was Lockie Presnell getting a boot to it. And as far as Thompson, sweeping handball in board. Here's an opportunity for Longford. Kick towards goal. That was by Hawes.
0: Casey Brown.
1: Casey Brown. Brown's kicked the goal. Oh, Casey Brown has put them just a handy goal. Put them in the lead just in front of half time. So Casey Brown slots one. Longford moved to 6-2-38. Launceston 5-7-37. Almost 24 minutes gone in this second quarter.
0: Yeah, look, it's such a tight contest. And you know, scores probably deserve to be about level. Although Launceston did have the better that first quarter. But this quarter's been much tighter. Not as many goals kicked.
3: 3-2 to 2-1.
0: There were about the same number of goals kicked. But it just seems a bit tighter, this contest now. It's that massive arm wrestle. And if you're South Launceston, you're loving that because you have to play one of these teams next week who's going to go through a really torrid afternoon here at Youngtown Oval. As from the ball up, Pfeiffer wins a tap out to Hines. Kick towards half forward. Tane Thomas meets it. Out and out of Pfeiffer. Underground kick. Evades the players there, although Cody Moore now picks it up. Chips it up the wing. Chance here. Murfitt can't quite pick it up. He's worried out of it by Pfeiffer. Murfitt goes in again. Handball's in the Pearton direction. That little spin again from Faulkner, but he doesn't get out of trouble. Just gets it away in time, I reckon. As Pfeiffer now. Kick inside 50. Good one for Paul Fuman. Having to arrest inside, attacking 50. He's got a runner here on the outside. Gillo, who scored a goal from a bit closer to the boundary than this earlier in the quarter. So at the 25-minute mark, we're close to half-time.
1: In fact, the siren is imminent, I think, Dave.
0: Yeah, so you'd think now Bailey Gillo may tie the score or put the Blues in front after this kick. Distance, he might be right on it with a slight breeze. You can see the trees in the background. So it might just be beyond him. Let's see. Bailey Gillo. Here he comes. Kicking for goal. I think it's just short, is it? Yes, it is. They keep it in play, so half time. It's going to be a 1-point lead to Longford. And they're 6-2-38, leading the Blues 5-7-37. Blues led by 6 at quarter time. And now Longford lead by 1 at half time. So, yeah, Matt.
1: Great contest this day. This is what
0: absolutely.
1: We hope to see in a preliminary final. Just 1 point in at half time. I'll take you through the goal kickers. All singles for Longford. So they're the 6 goals. Isaac Thompson, Will Dakin, Casey Brown, Connor Pearson, Lennox Hazel and Michael Larby have all got one each. For Launceston, Lenny Faulkner's got 2. And signals to Alex Tarbert, Brady Palfreyman and Bailey Gillo.
0: And Dave Gruby, your stats to half time.
3: Hitouts, Launceston at 14 to Longford 8. Clearances, Launceston 15, Longford 10. It was pretty even that quarter. It was 8-7 Launceston's way.
0: Okay.
3: Inside 50s, Launceston 28 to Longford 18, but also pretty even then, 12-10 Launceston in that quarter. Marks inside 50, Launceston 9, Longford 3. Intercept marks, Launceston 9, Longford 7, and free kicks are even at 11 each.
0: Yeah, so just those inside 50s, and that was that first quarter where Launceston had a lot of footy.
1: Absolutely, yeah.
0: And they really should have been further in front at quarter time, but they're not, and it's a pretty tight contest. We'll take a break here on City Park Radio. We've got so many scores to check. Apologies, we did promise them a couple in that quarter, but there's just too much going on
1: here,
0: Matt.
1: Yeah, so it certainly was, yeah.
0: We'll bring you up to date. I've got lots of scores to get through throughout the state here today. So if you're not in this region or what, looking at from elsewhere in the state, we've got all the scores to give you post this break on City Park Radio and on the AFL TAS live stream. At halftime, it's Longford 6-2-38, leading Launceston 5-7-37.
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0: Welcome back to Youngtown, and a lot of youngsters out on the ground, and older people too, Gribbs, having a little bit of a kick-to-kick, which is good to see. Yeah, absolutely great day for it here at Youngtown, and of course the footy continues tonight in the AFL, and we've got a lot of footy happening around the state at the moment. Let's go through some of the scores that have happened and some of the ones that are still going here in local footy. Old Scotch won the Division 1 women today. They won 11-17-83, defeated Old Launcestonians 2-1-13. So Matt just joining us back in the commentary box.
1: I worked my way back through the people, Dave. There's some people here today. It's fantastic.
0: Absolutely. It's a great crowd. We promise it during the quarter, so I'll interrupt my older scores. We need to get to those
1: two. Give you some fresh scores, Dave.
0: Yeah,
1: I sure
0: the
1: can. There's a
0: two.
1: Fair bit going on at the NTSA ground and at Georgetown. Let's jump into Georgetown first. Well, I can tell you that it's Bridport three-quarter time. Bridport leading 12-6-78. Perth 9-5-59.
0: Okay.
1: So they've got a handy three-goal break there going into the last term. And down the road there at the NTCA ground, what have we got? I'll just go a quick refresh there to make sure I've got the latest score. With Rochley, they had about a four-goal break before. Well, Rochley have kicked away 11-5-71, leading Bridge North 4-9-33. And it is the start of the final quarter there. So Rochley look to have that one just about in the bag, Dave.
0: It just goes to show, we've seen this time and again where teams dominate through the year, and grand finals are just a different day. It's whoever can handle the pressure. Sometimes the underdogs play with a bit more freedom because they've got nothing to lose. But I wouldn't write Perth off there yet. I think there's a little bit of footy to play in that one. We'll keep a close eye on that one through half-time and also later in the day. A couple of other progressive scores. I mentioned that SFL Community League game. And Hobart, who entered a recess a couple of years, or about 3 or 4 years ago, they're up against Cygnet. And close to quarter time at Cygnet 2-2-14, leading Hobart 1-3-9 in that one. And Hobart led by Alan Christensen, of course, former premiership player with Geelong. And NWFL, we've got the score happening there in the grand final. Devonport big favourites. And at quarter time, they're 3-2-20, leading Ulverston 1-2-8 in the NWFL grand final. Here today in the under 18.5s, it was Launceston 12-14-86. They defeated Old Scotch 3-7-25. So, Matt, in the under 18.5s next week, it's Launceston versus South.
1: South, yeah.
0: Yep. In the reserves, we saw the end of that game. What a cracking game that was.
1: It sure was.
0: It was, I think Launceston got back in front with a couple of minutes to go.
1: They did, yeah, that's right.
0: And then South Launceston, they got a free kick in front of goal and they converted. 9-9-63. Defeated Launceston 9-4-58. So a 5-point margin there, and South Launceston and Longford.
1: Longford in the
0: grand final next week.
1: Grand final there for the reserves. Those completed results too from the Div 1 and Div 2 reserves. So in Div 1 reserves, congratulations to Bridge North. They took that one out 11-8-74, defeating OL's 5-3-33. So they're your premiers there in Division 1 reserves. And in the Div 2 reserves, it was Perth that came from behind. So the final score there 9-11-65, defeated the East Coast 7-7-40. East Coast were about 10 points up in that third quarter when we checked that score. So a bit of a come from behind win there for Perth. So congratulations to Bridge North and Perth for their reserves premierships.
0: And we covered the women's here before, Matt, the NTFA Premier League women's prelim. And it was tight for a while, maybe in the first quarter, but then South got on top.
1: Oh, they sure did.
0: And they've won 9-6-60 to Launceston 4-5-29.
1: With five goals to Lucy Sulzberger that really just turned that game.
0: Well, the two standout players, Lucy Sulzberger and also Liana Freestone, were fantastic in that game. So congratulations to South there now into the grand final against Deloraine, who they met in the preliminary last year. So that'll be a fantastic game there next week.
1: Particularly off the back of that game last week that we covered, Dave, the one-point game out at Windsor there, where, you know, the heartbreak for South losing that game by a point.
0: Yep.
1: And in tricky conditions as well, like pouring rain, it was really tough conditions, but they bounced back really strongly, Dave, to get that win today.
0: It's going to be a great grand final, that one. Elsewhere around the state, let's look at the NWFL in the Colts. It was Penguin 10-16-76, defeating Devonport 7-11-53. In the women's, this is a bit of an upset in the NWFL. Wynyard 7-7-49, defeated Penguin 6-11-47. So a 2-point win there to the Wynyard Cats. In the reserves, Ulverston 12-6-78. Defeated Devonport 8-10-58. In the SFL Community League, in the under-18s, it was the Southern Storm, which I think is from the Cygnet Huonville area. 8-14-62, defeated Dodgers Ferry 6-7-43. Not a great day for Dodgers. They went down in the reserves. Lindisfarne 7-6-48, Dodgers Ferry 2-6-18. So, Matt, it's been a few minutes since we checked those two scores.
1: Yeah, I've got a goal for you for Bridge North. So,
0: okay.
1: Bridge North kicked a goal. They've moved to 5-10-40, but still trailing Rochelle 11-5-71. So, a 31-point margin there. 7 minutes gone in the final term.
0: Okay.
1: A quick check in on the Perth Bridport match as well. And, goal to Perth. So they've bridged that gap a little bit. They've just started the last quarter there. So Bridport still lead 12-6-78, Perth 10-5-65.
0: Of course, what we don't know, not being there, there's a breeze here. I'm sure there's a breeze.
1: Oh, could be, absolutely.
0: There's a breeze
1: out at Georgetown.
0: I guarantee
1: it. Could be Perth kicking with the breeze, perhaps. But they've bridged that gap to 13 points, and they've been playing 2 minutes in the final term.
0: So we will keep you up to date with those scores in Div 1 and Div 2 through this third quarter. They'll be finished a little bit earlier than us. I did see online too, Matt, that we talked about the Tassie Devils going down to Essendon, and Essendon went on to play Box Hill today, and Box Hill beat them by 8 points. So Box Hill are through to the grand final.
1: To the grand final
0: in the VFL. So, yeah, what might have been if we'd have just snuck a win last week at the Tassie Devils? You never know what might have been. So never mind with that one. And of course, last night Fremantle over Geelong, and
1: great game of footy, like high scoring.
0: Robes, did you watch that one? A bit late for you.
3: Which one?
0: The Fremantle Geelong?
3: Oh, no, I did have a look at that.
0: You did have a look at
3: absolutely.
0: Yeah. Geelong might have got up there when they got hit the front of last
3: run. Plenty of chances and kept letting him back into the game, but what is a Wharfie time in the last few minutes?
1: They did pull out Wharfie time in the last few minutes. Luke Jackson, a bit of a freak in the ruck. Boy, he had a good game.
0: Brisbane Adelaide, your tip?
1: Oh, Brisbane at home, I think, for me, Dave.
0: Yeah, Brisbane for me.
1: Yeah, I think it'll be a tight game, but I think Brisbane just had that advantage at home.
0: Greer's been a Hawthorn supporter. I think you'd be happy if the Crows got up tonight.
3: Oh, just Lee, a nice tough contest.
0: Oh, yeah.
3: The Crows by put behind.
0: Snapping cruciates. That'd be enough. Yeah. So there we go. All right, the umpires will be out on the ground here very soon. We'll take another break here on City Park Radio. When we come back, we'll check those scores again in that Div 1 and Div 2, and we'll set the scene here for the second half. Back in a moment.
10: 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It's the roars from the crowd. Finals footy in the NTFA. 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
0: Welcome back to Youngtown. And it's Longford 6-2-38, leading Launceston 5-7-37. Only Launceston are back on the ground. Longford won't be too far away. The umpires are doing their warm-ups. So I'll have a look for Chris Sayre. He might be in the Longford rooms at the moment, I suspect. Matt, let's go back over those two scores.
1: Yeah, sure can. Just a quick update there. Perth have added to their score. They've just bridged that gap. 12 points is the lead to Bridport at the five-minute mark of the last quarter. It is Bridport leading 12-6-78, Perth 10-6-66. So just the two goals in that one. And I'll quickly jump tabs and jump over there. Hello, Bridge North, another goal. So they've just bridged the gap a little bit. It's still 25 points, though. 11 minutes gone in the fourth quarter there. It's Bridge North 6-10-46. Roger Lee leading 11-5-71.
0: I might get a little question to my spy, Max Walker, at the Divi 1 game to see if the Parrots are any chance. But I've seen Chris Sayre. I think he's emerged there from the Longford rooms. And Casey Curtis is the coach there. What did he have to say at halftime?
2: There was more to be said by Dylan Headland. He addressed the players most of the time. Curtis was getting a rub down. But then the coach did address his players. This is the premiership quarter, according to the coach.
0: Yeah, absolutely.
2: And they have Launceston where they want them. They're really confident that they can continue this game into the third quarter. And interesting, when they've got the ball, they want to come this side of the ground. And if they sort of don't have control, they're going to go the scoreboard side of the ground. And they picked out Casey Brown for that effort so far this quarter. They're really looking at negating Cody Thorpe as well. And, they're really looking to win the game in this third quarter.
0: Thank you much, Chris Sale. Keep up to date with any injury concerns.
2: Yep, none that I can see so far.
0: Archie Wilkinson, and also that Zach Reisig, I'm pretty sure, there, the other runner, who's out injured at the moment with a hamstring injury. So not too far away. If they can make it through, he's a chance. Matt keeps refreshing here. Looks like Perth are peppering away.
1: Yeah, they are. A couple of behinds there to Perth. So 10-8-68, trailing Bridport 12-6-78. 8 minutes gone there in the final quarter. And it's another goal to Bridge North last time I refreshed you. Let's have a look at 6-10. Rochley goal. Rochley kick one. So 6-10-46 Bridge North, trailing Rochley at 12-5-77. 14 minutes gone in that one.
0: And just a repeat of the reserves winners in those two grades, Matt.
1: Yeah, definitely, Dave. The reserves winners in the Div 1 resis, it was Bridge North. So the Parrots took that one out 11-8-74. Congratulations to Bridge North Footy Club, defeated OLs 5-3-33. And Perth took out the Div 2 resis 9-11-65, defeated the East Coast 7-7-49.
0: Max Walker, I asked him for a trend there, and he said that last Roach Lee goal, he reckons they're home.
1: That's it, right.
0: Okay, so he's called it, so I trust his judgment. Groobs, we trust Max's judgment there?
3: Oh, I think so, yeah.
0: Absolutely.
3: Yep. He's usually on the ball.
0: So, Dave Gruber on stats, Dave Moore here with Matt Donaldson, and we're part of the team, along with Macca next week at the grand final. Also, Alex Hall join us for the women's grand final. We'll have Chris Sayer on the boundary. So, a great season of footy.
1: Oh, great to have Alex Hall join us, Dave, for coverage and just give us some insight from current NTFA Women's Premier League player, which was terrific.
0: Added to the team. Made us better looking. And so here we go. Last quarter. Wouldn't be hard. As up we go. Aganis up against Pfeiffer. Aganis wins the tap. Trails the footy towards the wing. Out it spits. Taylor now connects with Thompson, who kicks a beautiful left foot kick inside 50. Larby! Oh, he's too strong. Michael Larby just too strong for his opponent there in that one-on-one contest. Smart kick two inside 50 from Isaac Thompson. He knew where Larby was going to be, and he knew that he had the strength in that one-on-one. And he's going to line up. Yeah, good shot on goal, but don't put the mozzer on him. He's only 20 out, 45-degree angle. Opponent there was Hazelwood, which is too big and strong for him. Here's Larby, kicks his second goal for today, and that's a handy one for Longford, straight up into a slight breeze. They're 7-2-44, and they're leading Launceston 5-7-37.
1: Well, it was the key names, Dave, getting involved there. Yep. Aganis, Thompson to Larby, bang, goal. And all within about 30 seconds. So, dream start for Longford for this second half.
0: The ruck contest has been fascinating.
1: It's been great all day.
0: In term one, there in the first quarter, they were well on top in the clearances.
1: Absolutely.
0: But I tell you what, Aganis is a pretty good ruck, and he can go all day. He's played ruck pretty much 90% of the time, I'd say. And Larby, we know that he can kick goals. What's that for the year now? 36?
1: 36 for the year, yep.
0: Yeah, we're back in the centre. Here's Matt Donaldson.
1: Here we go. Rucks go at it again. Aganis versus Pfeiffer. This time Pfeiffer's first to it. Gets it down. Ground ball to be won. Goes again. Quick toe poke forward. Gets it to Palfreyman. Palfreyman with the right. Gets it up towards half forward. Past half forward. Where's Thorpe? Thorpe comes out. Both hands on this one. Kick around the corner there. Was it Sean Makers? Yep. Sean Makers goes through for a behind. So Sean Makers hits the scoreboard with a behind. He's kicked 11 goals for the year. And that margin now is one straight kick. So it's Lonnie, 5-8-38. Longford at 7-2-44.
0: Perhaps could have done better with that, Matt. He had a bit more time than he thought.
1: Did.
0: Out from fullback, Dunellan. Bounce off the chest there. I think it's Curtis or Pearton out there. Anyway, it's with Tane Thomas. Oh, he runs into trouble. Yeah, he tried to take it on. He's holding the ball. Tried to do the little shimmy through a couple of opponents.
1: Spot on, it was Pearton. Spot on, Dave.
0: So that's, a bit hard to tell. I can tell when they kick the ball, because Pearton is a lovely left footer, and he kicks it short there and finds Thompson, who's been an influential player in this game. Short kick up the line.
1: Lloyd.
0: Yes, it is Lloyd this time. Is that left foot, centering ball. Well, the Longford player's caught. It does emerge out there to Dunellan. Thompson round the corner. Still dangerous spot here as Hines takes the mark. Has it gone 15? It sure has. And Jake Hines, he hasn't had a lot of shots in goal the last 2 weeks.
1: No, he hasn't, no.
0: Well, he's kicked that 87 for the year, but he was quiet on the goal front last week. He hasn't kicked one that I don't think he's even had a shot.
1: No, I don't think he has, because he's played on ball today. Yeah. All day, so he's been all around the ground.
0: That's the issue. They've lost Ben Hyatt. They've lost Zach Rysik. He's had to play on the ball, and that's sacrificed that key forward role that he plays usually. So this is a big kick. So we'll put it back to level again. Jake Hines, kicking to the southern end, gets the distance, not the accuracy, one behind. So like they did in the first quarter, Matt, they're peppering.
1: Yeah, certainly are, Dave. And it's going to be here. Is it Dunellan to bring this one back? It is. It is for Longford. Gets a bit of territory and then drives this ball down the wing. Sends the slipper in towards Aganis. Comes off his hand. Loose ball to be won. Here's Dakin. It's Dakin of the Lachlan variety. Gets a kick around the corner. Loose ball. Ground ball to be won on the wing. Plays in pursuit. It's pinging around a bit. Back to Dakin. Quick handball out. Here's a go here for Gray. Gets a handball out. Loose ball to be won. Picked up by Hedger. Noah Hedger of Launceston. Gets off to a teammate in Boyd. Boyd throws it onto the boot and gets it to Thomas. So this is Thomas still on that side. Called to play on, says the umpire. And he plays on, gets a quick handball away. Connell McCormick picks this up. Gets this up towards 50. Hines is at the back, though, of this one. And intercepted by Lloyd. This is Lloyd of Longford on half-back flank. Chance to reset for Longford. Lloyd goes for a distance down the wing, trying to find a teammate there in Oliver Chug. I think he's given away the free kick for a push.
0: Matt.
1: Yeah, he has.
0: Millwood with the free kick. Harrison Millwood, elected school captain for St. Patrick's next year. Congratulations, Harrison. Inside 50, Thorpe, big fly, busts the pack open, including his teammate there, who got shoved out of the way. And it's, they're both down, and he's getting up, limping a little bit. Also worse for wear is the teammate he cannoned into, which might be Jake Hines, as Matt's going to get some scores here. It's Devonport 26, Ulverston 8 in the NWFL. Quickly, Matt.
1: Still 10 points the difference, 78 to 68. Bridport's way, 14 minutes gone.
0: Okay, is Cody Thorpe can't quite take it with him. He's working hard, the big fella. They lay on it. Umpire is hovering,
1: he's
0: I reckon.
1: Hovering.
0: Oh, gee, sometimes. Geez,
1: I thought
0: body
1: the
0: language.
1: Arms were getting ready, Dave.
0: Yeah,
1: so
0: did
1: I.
0: So did I, but it's going to be a ball up. So we're not far out from goal here. Thorpe in the ruck contest up against Alexander. Spills out. Longford player takes it. Tackled by Tane Thomas.
1: A bit of a falcon there for Ethan Hubbard. I think it came off his forehead after that ruck contest, but it's still going to be another ball up.
0: It's been in this attacking 50.
1: It has.
0: It's just like the first
1: gone.
0: Term so far. Longford the goal the other way. And Longford's doing a lot of attacking. Alexander wins the tap. Out to the side. That's a valuable kick from Murfitt. Outside defensive 50. Dumped on by Gray. Taken by Presnell, I think it is. Presnell kicks inside 50. Jeffries, oh, he met the contest. He might have spoiled his teammate there, who's not too happy, Schoenmaker, as they take it away. Kobe Moore.
1: Moore drives this ball down the wing, but it's been intercepted. And it's been intercepted by Bailey Gillow. Gillow goes inboard and finds a teammate there in Harrison Millwood. So Millwood in the centre of Youngstown Oval here. Got a couple of options out wide. That's where he goes. Finds Eden Meeberg. So Meeberg drives this one up towards 50. Oh, comes off the hands there of Schoenmakers. Loose ball, Longford player tackled immediately there. It's come out. Hines of the Jaden varieties picked this up, gets it to his brother and Jake. Jake throws it on the boot. Jeez, it goes a long way up in the air, and in fact it's going to land out of bounds on the full in the pocket. Be a free kick to Longford. We've been going 6.5 minutes here in the third term. Longford 7-2-44, Launceston 5-9-39.
0: It's Lloyd in the back pocket. Lots of set up pretty well here, so he's got no option but to go long. And Jake Hines, front position, Aganis from the back, Pfeiffer there also. Gee, Pfeiffer might have fisted that away from Hines in the end. Ball spills out. Buller, quiet in the second quarter, had a good first quarter. Spills out to Maloney. Kick forward by Dakin, but only as far as Harrison Millwood is getting a lot of the footy in this quarter. Those intercept marks, 45 kickers daring. Fides Thomas, ball was touched, has to release to Wheeler by hand. Oh, he's Palfreyman all by himself, he drops the mark. Oh dear, and Cody Thorpe is tackled, he does get a handball away. It's still in attacking 50 here for Launceston, but Brody Palfreyman dropped a soda there as the ball is now hassled over the boundary line.
1: Yeah, I think he's been pretty disappointed there, Brody Palfreyman. Found himself in a bit of space too in the pocket. But we'll get a boundary throw in. 7.5 gone, third term. Longford by 5 points. Boundary throw in, about 40 around from the Launceston goal. Rucks go at it. Thorpe gets front spot. Quick tap out of there. Gee, it's hard to get a possession. Tackle late immediately. And we will get a ball up. Underneath all that is the number three, Nangris Jeffries. So Jeffries gives this one back to the umpire. We go again. 8 minutes gone, third term. Hello, whistle. Whistle
0: umpire off the ball was
1: Jacob
0: out
1: Boyd wasn't happy there when that whistle went, so it's going to go a free kick to Longford.
0: Might be Charlie.
1: It is Charlie Taylor. Yep, your man Dave. Charlie Taylor comes out wide, tries to get this one to Dakin. Good spoil, and the spoil was laid there by Jacob Wheeler. Sees it over the boundary line for a throw in.
0: Boundary throw in. Matt, give us some news for those Bridport fans.
1: It was 10 points the last time I checked. We better have a quick refresh here.
0: See, so you get a Rachel
1: Lee
0: score as well.
1: Ball comes in. 11 points Bridport's way. 18 minutes gone into the last quarter.
0: We'll get that Rachel Lee Bridgenal score in a moment. We think Rachel Lee might be home in a bit of an upset there. Boundary throw. Throw in. Pfeiffer wins the tap. It's such a tight tussle in this quarter. No clear footy at all. Casey Curtis gets his kick smothered. So does Dunellan. Now Buller spins out. Gets a handball to a bit of space. Round the corner. Jeffries breaks things open. It'll land about 10 metres out. Cody Thorpe could have taken that mark but didn't. Jaden Hines around the corner. He'll need a favourable bounce and doesn't get it. It's now 5-10-40 Launceston. Longford 7-2-44, Matt.
1: Yeah, it's done, Dave. Rachel Lee kicks another goal. So at the 24-minute mark, they lead it. 13-5-83, Bridge North 6-12-48. Rachel Lee are your Div 1 premiers.
0: Congratulations, Rachel Lee, as Murfitt kicks it well out of defence. There was Pfeiffer, I think it was, or Hazelwood. It's the tackle laid now by Presnell. Let's the play go. Oh, nice and look away handball from Boyd to Connell McCormack. Inside 50, Cody Thorpe. He's got his hands to a lot of marks, and now he's taken one at a pretty important time in front of the lads in the ute there on the far side in front of the shed. Famous shed here at Youngstown. And a bit of red and black on that ute. Red and black. Yellow and black in that ute, Matt. So I reckon
1: yes, there is the
0: a bit of advice.
1: The Longford corporate box, we'll call that one, Dave, on the back of the ute.
0: Good call. It's Cody Thorpe. They trail by 4 points in this preliminary final. Slow, deliberate approach. 10 metres in from the boundary. Kicks to goal. Oh, the umpire likes it. That's a goal to Cody Thorpe. And he loves playing up to the crowd. There's big Cody as he scores a valuable goal there for the Blues. And they've hit the front here again, Matt.
1: Well, goals have been hard to come by, haven't they, Dave? It's been really tight this quarter. And they've hit the front. So Launceston 6-10-46. Longford at 7-2-44. Tight, tough preliminary final. Great final. But goals have been a real premium this quarter. So just the one apiece.
0: Now the question is, how much of a lead do they need coming into that last quarter?
1: Absolutely. Kicking with Longford kicking with the breeze in that last term. Groobs, a quick stat update for the third quarter. What have you got for us?
3: Inside 50, Launceston 7 to Longford 1. So Longford's kicked the one goal from their inside 50 and one goal 3 to Launceston from their 7. So quite a lot first quarter, really.
0: As a plane flies over Youngstown Oval, what is it, Groobs? I'll give you time to identify.
1: Right, Larby in the ruck there.
3: A380.
1: Nicely done. Casey Brown kicks this one forward. And it's been marked there. Is that Charlie Taylor?
0: Lennox.
1: Lennox has marked that one. And finds that man, Charlie Taylor. He has found him. Yes, Charlie Taylor in the pocket for Longford. So a nice centre clearance down to half forward. And it ends up with Charlie Taylor here for Longford. He's going to kick this one. Man on the mark's about 35 out. It's a bit of a tight angle broadcast side. We'll get a nice view of this one thanks to Jason on the camera this afternoon doing some very fine work on the stream. But Taylor with a chance to put Longford back in front. Kicking into the breeze here. A tough kick. Taylor starts his approach. Goes with the left. Fading across the face of goal.
0: Yeah,
1: in fact, it's out of bounds on the full.
0: Hit the behind post, I think, Matt.
1: Yep.
0: Just for context there, Groob is a good plane spotter. He knew straight away what it was.
1: Airbus A380.
3: That's right.
0: He knew straight away.
1: Love a passionate man there, Dave. So passionate, that's excellent.
0: Millwood from fullback. Kicks it outside defensive 50. Ball comes back by hand to Hedger. Noah Hedger up the wing. Gee, those kicks are getting a long distance with that breeze. Now five out of front position. And it's played play on now. Tane Thomas, a couple of bounces. Another one.
1: Thorpe's
0: another
1: on
0: one. Over the top to Thorpe in the goal square. He won't even worry about
1: needed.
0: It. Tane Thomas, massive goal. They allowed play to continue. Thomas took it on the wing. And like Quicksilver, just straight down the ground and
1: just
0: that goal.
1: Rebound ball from defensive 50, Dave. We just haven't seen a great deal of that today, that quick ball movement. It's been tough in the clinches today, but a chance for Launceston there. Thomas found himself in space, but Thorpe found himself in space. Wasn't needed. Thomas just popped it straight through.
0: Yeah, there was a free kick to five. There was a few complaints about it, but I don't think it mattered.
1: It
0: spilled over the back.
1: Anyway, yep.
0: Yeah, so that's a goal to Launceston. Gee, it's almost a game-high lead now, I reckon.
1: I would say that it is 8 points, so 7-10-52 Launceston. Longford 7-2-44. Just do a quick refresh and see how things are shaping up in those respective grand finals.
0: I can give you the Rachel Lee one because I've just got a picture of the scoreboard. It was Rachel Lee 14-5-89, defeated Bridgenorth 6-12-48. And what about Bridport, Matt?
1: We will get a score there. It is Bridport leading that by 11 points, 22 gone in the fourth quarter.
0: Okay.
1: So 79-68.
0: Wonder what they play there. Might be 25 flat or it might be 20 in time on.
1: Rucks go out. Larby at the back. Falls in his lap. Gets a quick kick away to a bit of territory. Vacant territory on that wing. The race is on. Getting there first was Lucas Sullivan for the Blues. Gets a handball back. Here's a go. This is going to be chopped off though. Larby. Larby v. Paul Freeman. Paul Freeman gets past Larby. Picks it up. Sweeping handball over the top. Has found a teammate there in Lockie Presnell. Presnell goes to Pfeiffer. Pfeiffer sends this one inside. 50. Couple of tall targets there. Over the back is Hines. Trickling ball. The boundary line's going to beat them. But we'll have a boundary throw in 5 metres around from that left behind post. Launceston's end, 14 gone in this third quarter. Lonnie lead this one by 8 points.
0: From the boundary throw in, it was a real arm wrestle for that first 10 minutes, but Launceston just getting slightly on top in this contest. Get to Groobs in a minute for some stats. Front position, Thorpe. Over the back, beautiful tap to Jake Hines. Oh, that's wonderful work. Wonderful work from Thorpe. Connected with Jake Hines with the tap. And he just sets off a goal and kicks his first. And they're stringing a few goals together here now, the Blues. And they're taking a bit of a lead here in this third quarter.
1: Jake Hines goes goal number 88 for the year, Dave. Just beautiful right craft down to Hines. And Hines snaps and kicks the goal. Now they are starting to open things up a bit on the scoreboard. Lonnie, 8-10-58. Longford, 7-2-44. We've gone 15 minutes in this third term.
0: He's such an enigma, Cody Thorpe.
1: I've
0: seen him. He debuted back with South and the Western Storm and that sort of thing. But, you know, sometimes he can be a disappointing player. But when he's on, he's very damaging, and we saw his ability there. Group, some quick stats.
3: Clearances are even at 4 apiece. Inside 50s, Launceston are up to 9 now, and Longford have just had the 3 for this quarter.
1: Okay. Pfeiffer v. Larby in the ruck, and there's a free kick to Pfeiffer. I think Larby might have crossed the line there. Here's a quick handball off to Bailey Gillow. Gillow gets this inside, 50 towards Tubb. Bouncing footy, Alex Tubb will run onto it. Here's Tubb from the pocket, throws it onto the boot. Out comes Hines to meet it. Ball beats him. Loose free run, Hines goes again. The left-hand side through for a behind.
0: Yeah, so they're just putting the foot down now, Matt. This is where Longford, the Tigers, have to sort of hold back things here, not let the margin get out too far, and then make a real go at it the last quarter. Out comes Lloyd on that left foot. Goes the far side. Has a target over there, but smacked away from Dakin. And all of a sudden, you see the high fives from the Launceston players there. Jacob Boyd, every spoil, every contest. It's got the energy, and now Boyd's...
1: Whistle.
0: Boyd is knocked over and gets a free kick
1: against Larby, yeah. Yep.
0: So... just a really important part here for Longford. They're good enough here.
1: Just need the next goal, don't they?
0: They do.
1: Don't want that margin blowing out anymore. So it's going to be Jacob Boyd, the recipient of this free kick on that outer side. 15 points is the margin. We've been going 16 and a half minutes. Boyd to send this one inside 50. It's a low flat pass. He's found Schoenmakers. He takes the mark on a lead. Rudy Schoenmaker has taken this one. And the man on the mark is about, let's say, about 37 metres out from goal. That's just a nice kick, low, flat kick, and found Schoenmakers on a lead.
0: This is where they're a threat, Matt, because they've got Schoenmakers. They've got Tubb, they've got Thorpe,
1: they've got Hines.
0: They've got those targets.
1: Open up a bit here for Lonnie. So Schoenmaker, set shot towards goal. And, geez, this would extend that lead out over 20 points. Be a handy break going into three-quarter time. Rudy Schoenmaker starts his approach. Comes in, Schoenmaker goes with the right, kicks towards goal, goes through on the near side for one behind. So Schoenmaker's couple of behinds to him. Launceston move to 8-12-60, leading Longford 7-2-44.
0: Groups inside 50 update.
3: Up to 11 now, Launceston, so Longford still locked on the 3.
0: Just a 16-point margin, though.
1: Yep.
0: I mean, that's the issue at the moment. So the Tigers have it in the back pocket. Spearing pass. Finds its way there to Josh Gray. Josh Gray in the back pocket. Switches it back again. And finds Jake Murphy. So they're going to work their way out of this defensive 50. Goes long. Too wide. Bielasu. In fact, it's out of bounds on the full. So free kick on the far side. In the hands there of Jacob Boyd, who's been immense today. Kicks inside 50. They all fly off hands. Hines again with another snap. Doesn't get full purchase. Jeffries is there. Gets out of a tackle. Shovels it back towards Faulkner. Bursting through is Thomas. He caught. Should be penalised.
1: Yep.
0: He just took on the tackle there. If he broke the tackle, it was goal. If he didn't, it was a free kick. He took the gamble and got caught. Free kick, Kobe Moore.
1: Longford defence just hanging in there, Dave. They were pressing, weren't they? Launceston looked like a certain goal coming up. But a chance here for Longford to clear this ball. And it's Moore. Kobe Moore clears this one into the danger area for now. Thorpe's in this marking contest. Goes past him. In fact, it's going to trickle over the boundary line. And we'll have a throw-in. Yeah, it was touched, so we'll have a throw-in. About 60 metres around from Launceston's goal. Jeez, Longford would love a late one here just to bridge that gap. So boundary throw-in. On the outer side. 19 minutes has clicked over now in this third quarter. And just waiting on the all clear. Yep, we've got that. It's going to be Thorpe and Aganis against each other in the ruck. Boundary throwing. Here we go to get play back underway. Umpire sends the ball back. Thorpe gets his hands to it. Taps it down. Moore's in there for Longford. Tackled immediately. There's Thomas laying a tackle. And we'll have a whistle. We'll have another ball up.
0: Now, Matt, we must get... I reckon it's a final score now.
1: I reckon it
0: will
1: be.
0: So do that refresh and let our Bridge North supporters and footy supporters in general know what has happened. Are we over?
1: It's full time, and Bridport. So Bridport are the Div 2 Senior Premiers, winning it by 13 points.
0: Oh, what a big night it will be.
1: Oh, in Bridport Town.
0: In the town by the bay tonight.
1: Bridport Hotel, look out. Bridport Senior Men 12-9-81, defeated Perth 10-8-68.
0: Oh, well done.
1: So congratulations to the Bridport Footy Club. That's
0: well done,
1: a great
0: the Seagulls.
1: Effort.
0: Yeah, that is a great effort.
1: Fantastic.
0: Now, we've got a moment here, and we'll get Chris onto this one. Jacob Boyd is hobbling to the boundary, and that's not what Blues fans want to see in this game, or future games, if there are any, because he is a key player, and it doesn't look great. He's not moving very well at all. Possibly ankle.

0: Your knee, Christopher. Onto that one, please. As while we've been chatting, we've got repeated stoppages on the far side. The margin here is 16 points, 8-12, play 7-2. Might not be an overly long quarter, but not a whole heap of goals kicked. From the hit-out, tracking it back is Sullivan for Launceston. Handball's now to Buller. He gets out of a tackle, doesn't know where to go. Decides to go on his left foot close to the line. He finds a target in Gillo. Has he marked it? A millimetre inside he has. So he can launch something here for Launceston. 16 points. The margin as he goes inside 50. Hines front position. Into his back there was Alexander, and that's how the umpire saw it. Just infringed with the pressure there in the marking contest. In fact, over the shoulder, the umpire signalling. So Jake Hines, and what a big kick this is, Matt.
1: Oh, this is massive, Dave, because it'll push the margin out over four goals heading into that last quarter. So a massive boost for Launceston if Jake Hines can kick this one.
0: So I'll get down to Chris Sayre after this one to see if he's observed anything from the bench. 5-for-2 there, just jogging on the bench. Not sure he's 100%. Anyway, here's Jake Hines from 45 out. Launches towards goal. Umpire likes it. It's a goal to Launceston. And they're having a good quarter here at Youngstown. And they're working their way to a handy lead. Kicking into the breeze in the last quarter, they will be. And that's 9-12-66, Launceston leading Longford 7-2-44.
1: Yeah, four goals to one this quarter, Dave.
0: Chris Sayre, what have you observed boundary side?
2: Yeah, Jacob Boyd's right ankle. So he's taken his boot and sock off. Trainer's rubbing, I guess, some heat into it.
0: Yep.
2: So I don't think it's that bad, but he's a bit in discomfort, but he's okay, I think.
0: Once we see ice on it, Chris, that'll be the telling thing.
2: No ice yet.
0: No ice yet as Archie Wilkinson strides off the ground. The runner there looking pretty fit. Great season with the Devils, Matt. Did Archie Wilkinson?
1: Oh, absolutely. Great
0: that back
1: season.
0: Line.
1: He would certainly love to be out there today, but not to be. Away we go again. Thorpe and Aganis go again in the ruck. Thorpe gets it down. Quick kick forward there for Longford. Kicked it out into a bit of open territory on that outer side. Bouncing footy. It's going to be Isaac Thompson to get there first. Thompson goes again. Gets it on the boot. Bit of a scrubby kick trying to get towards Taylor. And there's sweeping up to do. And it's done by Jacob Wheeler. Wheeler handballs into the centre of the ground. Quick handball out. Finds Thorpe. Thorpe, here comes Angus Jeffries. Jeffries is at half forward. Loose footed, have time to run onto it. Jeffries goes to the pocket. Palfreyman's down there. Comes off head. Palfreyman has taken the mark. 1, 2, 3 bots of the cherry. Now, has been paid.
0: Yes, now the Longford defenders think there might have been a little bit of body of one of the Longford players involved in one of the juggles there.
1: Yeah, yes.
0: But it's been paid.
1: It's been paid. Gee, this is handy late in this quarter. 23 minutes gone. Palfreyman from the pocket. It's a nice alliteration of that, Dave.
0: Oh, yes, you've done well.
1: Just threw that well in there.
0: You've got to get three, though.
1: To get the magic combo.
0: You get more points.
1: Palfreyman runs around, goes with the left. It's curling around, goes across the face, off the ground. Hines! Oh, Jake Hines! Right place, right time, has socketed it through. Three goals in this quarter to Jake Hines, and he's been a key difference, Dave Moore.
0: Yeah, look, he's been forward, okay? So they've had to sacrifice him in the last couple of weeks playing on ball. He still played pretty well there. But putting him inside that attacking 50, like he's going to score your goals, especially in pressure games, with the experience that he's got. Yeah, and he just hovered around there and pounced on it as soon as he saw the opportunity.
1: Pounced on that. So,
0: 28 points.
1: Hines, goal number 90 for Jake Hines this year. So three today, all in this third quarter. And this is the key, isn't it, Dave? It's 5-1 in the third term.
0: Absolutely. So the Blues, they're just getting out now. There's plenty of time left, though. We know that Longford will have that bit of a breeze in the last quarter.
1: There is, if they can get one now, just to bridge that gap a little bit. Aganis and Pfeiffer in the ruck. Pfeiffer goes again. Loose ball. Aganis picks it up. Chucks it up towards half forward. Oh, good spoil at the back there. It was Noah Hedger getting that spoil in. Loose footy right on the paint of 50 for Longford. Going in there is Millwood of Launceston. He's over the top of this one. Bit of a stacks on. Players converge, and we will have a throw up. 25 minutes gone, third term.
0: You're looking now, 22 scoring shots to 9. Tells the story.
1: Yeah, it does.
0: It grooves the stats at three-quarter time. It's on the far side, so binoculars time here at Youngstown. Larby takes it out, gives it to a teammate who's tackled from behind. He's penalised too. See the player as he gets up.
1: Good tackle by Buller.
0: Might have been young Hawes there, James Hawes.
1: Yeah.
0: Vice-like tackle from Buller. He's in the back pocket in front of the scoreboard, which is looking good at the moment for the Blues. He goes up the wing. Plenty of players in the contest. Got a pushing free kick. It's going to go Longford's way. Back to Tony Aganis.

0: Can we move it quickly? I'd love it, just a quick kick, a quick goal into the breeze here in the last quarter. Lloyd now chips it. Finds a teammate there in Lachlan Dakin. Lachlan Dakin takes his time. Very crowded 50 ahead of him. Keeps it low. Streaming out is Maloney. Can't quite take the mark. Sport from behind. Illegally, says the umpire.
1: Yes.

0: this one. Just would be handy, giving them some momentum going into three-quarter time.
1: So, a bit of a hush over the crowd. Shoemaker coming off for a rest for Launceston. Get down to Chris Sayre in a moment. Here we go. Maloney drops short. It tells something about the breeze. It's spoiled away from defence. Drops here with Will Dake and has to release a handball. Ship takes it. Gets it to Myberg, back to Ship. They did pretty well. In fact, it was Presnell there involved. Good spoil, Jaden Hines. Bursting through is Jeffries. Taking the footy is Lachlan Dakin. Handball now ends up with Pearton. Pearton spears it inside 50. Can't find a target. Getting back is Presnell.
0: Lockie Presnell takes the mark there. Intercept mark just inside the 50. 27 minutes gone now in this third quarter. Launceston with a handy lead. 10-12-72. Leading Longford at 7-2-44. Pumps this one down towards the wing. Pfeiffer at the back gets a hand to it. Ends up with Jess Buller. Handball's back. Finds Wheeler. Wheeler goes up. Where's Palfreyman?
1: Thorpe was all by himself.
0: A little bit further down there. Hello.
1: There's been a free kick. Free kick.
0: Brody Palfreyman's got a free kick here. Right on the three-quarter time siren. So
1: I took my eye off it because I was seeing Thorpe all by himself.
0: The kick went to Palfreyman. Contest. Brody Palfreyman's got the free kick here.
1: Gribbs, did you see the free kick infringement?
2: No, I thought it might have been holding. Looked like it could have been holding on.
1: Yeah. Chris Sayre, did you see it?
3: No, I didn't. A lot of people down here.
1: That's all right. We've got some news on Jacob Boyd in a moment. We'll get this kick on its way.
0: We will. Great crowd here at Youngstown today. It's Brody Palfreyman. So after the three-quarter time siren, a chance to extend Launceston's lead. Palfreyman starts his approach, goes with the right. And it is there. Brody Palfreyman puts it through. What a handy goal to end the third quarter with. So Brody Palfreyman, he hits the scoreboard. He kicks his second and his 16th for the year.
1: 17 teammates get around him here, Matt.
0: They certainly do. They love that.
1: You know, those goals on quarter breaks, they can be real team lifters. So in that quarter, they kick six, the Blues.
0: Yeah.
1: Now, ironically, last week it was South Launceston that kicked six against Launceston in that third quarter. So 11-12-78. Plays 7-2-44. Chris, we might get down to you before you go to the huddle around Jacob Boyd.
3: Yes, he had his right ankle strapped. Went for a quick jog along the boundary line. Now he's back on the bench taking that strapping off.
1: Okay. I don't reckon they're going to roll the dice. I reckon they'll try and get it right for next week if they make it through. We'll hear from you again at the end of three-quarter time. Chris, just repeating that news. Bridport and Rochalie are premiers. Bridport in Division 2, Rochalie in Division 1. We'll check some other scores in just a moment. Groups, what do you got stats-wise?
2: Hit-outs to three-quarter time. Launceston have 23 to Longford 15. Clearances, Launceston just ahead, 21 to 18. Inside 50s, Launceston 43, Longford 24, and it was 15 to 6 Launceston's way in the third quarter. Marks inside 50, Launceston 13, Longford 5. Intercept marks, Launceston 12, Longford 8. And free kicks, Launceston 20, Longford 17.
1: Yeah, so getting on top there in a lot of those key stats, Matt. At half time at the NWFL Grand Final, it's Devonport 6-6-42, leading Ulverston 3-4-22. So not the blowout it was a couple of weeks ago. Matt, we're done the goal kickers.
0: I'll run you through the goal kickers before we have a quick break here at three-quarter time. So Jake Hines has three for Launceston, and they all came in the third quarter. Lenny Faulkner has two. Brody Palfreyman has two, including that one after the three-quarter time siren. And then we've got some singles to Alex Tubb, Tyne Thomas, Bailey Gillo, and Cody Thorpe. And for Longford, Michael Larby's got two, and singles to Thompson, Dakin, taken of the William variety. Casey Brown, Connor Pearton, and Lennox Hayes all have one each. So it's Launceston leading this one 11-12-78 over Longford at 7-2-44. Three-quarter time here at Youngstown. We'll take a quick break on the live stream on City Park Radio, and we'll see you on the other side.
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1: A Launceston icon is about to close. 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
3: Beautiful warm day here in northern Tasmania. And yeah, it's, it really feels like spring today. Finals footy is here. We've got one quarter left before the grand finals in the Men's Premier League. And it's Launceston 11-12-78. They lead Longford 7-2-44 with a 6-goal to 1. Pretty pulsating third quarter, Matt, with Jake Hines kicking 3 goals.
4: Oh, they looked dangerous, didn't they, Dave? Like that first 10 minutes of that third quarter was so tight, and there was a lot of repeat stoppages and balls in, particularly on that outer wing side. But once it opened up a little bit, Launceston were just too dominant, and those key players getting involved, like Jake Hines kicked 3 in the back half of that third quarter. He had Hines kicking 3, Thomas kicked 1, Cody Thorpe kicked 1, and it just made the difference in the end, didn't it? So it was 6-goals to 1 in that third quarter. But Longford kicking with the breeze.
3: And never know.
4: We'll cross down to our man, Chris Sayer. What have you got for us, Chris?
5: Yes, you never know. You're sort of quoting the coach there. Look, of course, Curtis was not happy with that quarter, but there's still a quarter to go. He wants them to take risks and, head down, to use the skills, the game plan that worked on all year, and don't lose sight of the importance of this game.
3: Now, just in front of you there, Chris, we've got Martin Flanagan, ex-Age journalist.
5: I see him.
3: He's a really big Longford supporter, so let's see if he can get them home in the last quarter. And we'll keep an eye on Jacob Boyd. You don't think he'll come back on?
5: I don't think so, no.
3: Yep, so they may not risk him. We've got a lot of kids on the ground kicking the footies, a few boys in their utes that have come on the ground, holding their soft drink cans, of course, Matt.
4: No doubt, yes, just the youngsters off the ground. They're all climbing the fence over there so we can get back underway here in the fourth quarter.
3: And maybe a few people that have come up from the NTCA ground and joined this crowd.
4: Yep. Join this one. So a big day of finals here in northern Tasmania and indeed across the state. Here we go. Last quarter action live from Youngstown. It is Launceston with the break as we turn for the last quarter. Ball up and rucks go at it. Agganis gets some height with that, gets that tap down. Bit of a stacks on in the middle. That ball's not coming out, is it? No, the umpire's blown the whistle, says we'll go again. We'll have a secondary ball up in the heart of Youngstown Oval. Rucks go again. Pfeiffer versus Agganis. Pfeiffer gets the front spot this time and he gets it down. Loose footy to be won. Here's Thompson for Longford. Gets a kick away up towards half forward. Can they get some scoreboard pressure early here, Longford? Certainly would need the first few. Oh, nice tackle laid by Josh Gray there. Not going to be rewarded on this occasion. No, it's not. So we will have a ball up inside the centre square. Longford kicking with the breeze. Ethan Hubbard at this stoppage. Agganis gets it down towards Thompson. Thompson gets it out in the Hubbard direction. Not quite for Ethan this time. Comes out towards the way there for Launceston. Kicked up towards half forward to a vacant 50. Loose footy coming off first there. Nicely done there. That was Connor Alexander getting to the ball first and getting boot to it. Back down the wing. Chance for Longford. Holding the footy. Yep. That's going to be a free kick to Launceston. Going the way of... It's number 28, Bailey Gillow.
3: And he's having a great game. He had quite a game last week. He's really responded today, the youngster. It's a great goal. Now Pfeiffer. Low spearing ball inside 50. Off the chest of Dunellan. Off his hands. Tackled there by Jake Hines. Ex-Launceston teammates. Was Jake Dunellan played with Launceston back in the TSL days. So we've got an opportunity here for Launceston. Certainly an early goal here. He'd probably kill the contest. There's no doubt about that. Cody Thorpe taps it down. Buller, left foot snap. Jess Buller. He has hit the post. One behind.
4: Oh, that would have sealed it, I reckon, Dave Moore.
3: I agree. Out from fullback now. I'll be able to tell who it is because the way he kicks it with the left or the right, to either Jake Lloyd or Jake Murford.
4: I'm going to go with Lloyd.
3: Yeah, it's the left footer. Yeah, love his delivery. And he kicks it out of defence for Longford.
4: Lloyd goes long. Gets some territory with that kick. It's gone almost to the centre circle. Chance for Longford. Hubbard with a quick handball in. Can they move this ball inside 50? Quick kick up towards Larby. It goes over his head. Here's an opportunity, though, for Chug. Not quite. Didn't bounce his way. Launceston with a chance to clear. Sweeping handball over the top finds Hedger. Hedger right on the boundary line. Gets a handball inboard and finds a teammate there in Sullivan. Lucas Sullivan. Short pass off the wing. Partially smothered. Goes out of bounds for a boundary throw-in.
3: It's interesting they've kept young Tom Hazelwood on Larby. Even though there's a size difference, they're backing him in. And, they probably had a good contest today.
4: Good pick-up, Dave. Boundary throw-in right in front of the Launceston interchange gates. 2.5 gone in this last quarter. Boundary throw-in. Here we go. Rucks go at it. Agganis gets that front spot. Gets both hands to it. Comes down to Buller, though. Jess Buller bursts his way through and gets a handball out in the middle of Youngstown Oval. Socket forward by Jake Murphy, though, for Longford. Right half forward for Longford. Quick relieving kick comes out the broadcast side. Oh, it takes a strange bounce. Bounced at right angles and eluded Jaden Hines. Ball to everyone. Jake Hines goes in. Gets a handball out over the top to Bailey Gillow. Gillow to Buller. Here's Buller. Just a patient kick there. Yes, it is. Found a target there in Lenny Faulkner. So Lenny Faulkner gives the handball off to Pfeiffer. Pfeiffer up towards Thorpe. Goes over his head. Longford defence under attack here. Thorpe's there. Ground ball to be won. Loose footy. Oh, players go in there. Players dive on it. Comes out. Or oh, high tackle perhaps on Josh Gray.
3: Yes.
4: Yes, it is. So free kick. Josh Gray in the back line.
3: Josh Gray will take the free kick. He goes wide here, Lloyd. He's under pressure. It's intercepted. And player taking the mark, thought about running on. It looks like Connor McCormack.
4: Yes, yep. It is, yep.
3: He thought about running on, but he knows that he can soak up some time at least by going back and having a go at it. He's well within range, you'd think, even into the breeze. Jess Buller works hard.
4: The only knock
3: on him sometimes is his disposal, but, gee, you don't get in front of
4: just
3: him.
4: Just the bursts of pace. Yes, in a situation explosive. Like that where it's crowded, but he just bursts his way through.
3: Yep. Here we go now with Connell McCormack, one of a number of McCormack brothers that have played with Launceston over recent seasons. Kicks towards goal. Not a bad effort from Connell McCormack. A big goal for Launceston in the last quarter to put them beyond 40 points now. And they get around him. He read it pretty well there. It wasn't a great kick out of defence, it had to be said. Connor McCormack read it beautifully.
4: Just the pace that he got into that contest and took the intercept mark. And the result is a goal. So, Launceston, kick away, 12-13-85. Longford at 7-2-44. Probably out of reach now for Longford, Dave. Yeah, 5 minutes gone in the last quarter.
3: Like most good goal kickers. Oh, no, he was going to come off, Connell, but they've told him to stay on. Yep.
4: He's going to pick up Maloney on the wing there.
3: Yeah, I think the ball up was a bit close, so he's got to stay on for the moment. Groob's early stats last quarter.
6: Clearance is Launceston 3 to Longford 1 and inside 50s 3 to Launceston and 2 for Longford.
3: Here's Matt.
4: Ball goes up, rucks go at it. Again, it's versus Pfeiffer. Pfeiffer gets tapped down. Ethan Hubbard bursts through and goes with the right. Gets some distance with this kick. Goes all the way to the square. Where's Larby? Oh, touched on the goal line. Larby off the ground. He's got it. Larby goals. Oh, what a kick from Ethan Hubbard. Got the distance. I thought it was going to be touched through. Larby, right place, right time. Gets his boot to it. And Larby gets one back. He kicks his third. Goal number 37 for the year. Well, Dave, maybe not. There's, 20-odd minutes to go. 6 goals would be the required task for Longford.
3: Great dash from Hubbard. I was just about to praise young Tom Hazelwood again, because I thought,
4: spoil it through. Yep.
3: But Larby just had the wherewithal just to see that it landed on the line and he's kicked it through.
4: Nice work by Hubbard in the centre, though. Burst through, didn't he? Get that distance on the kick. It was certainly accurate. Here's Dave Moore as we restart play.
3: 6 goals to diff, 35 points to be exact. 6 minutes now ticks over in this last quarter. Prelim final action. Thanks for joining us on the AFL Taz live stream and on City Park Radio. On his hands and knees is Jake Hines. Getting out of Sullivan. Gets it to Wheeler. Up to half forward now. Kick out of midair there by Jake Lloyd. Finds its way to the wing to Pearton. Handball off now to Hubbard once again. He's under pressure. Kicks it to half forward. Plenty of Tigers there. Well done, Hedger. Got the hand to it. Off to Myberg. Now to Jeffries. He spots a target there in Jaden Hines. He gets it to him on the bounce. He waits for an outlet handball. Goes back to Jeffries, who followed up nicely. Up to half forward, Shoemaker. Youngster takes a strong mark in front of Dunellan. Probably 2 kicks out from goal. Low ball to the hot spot. Thorpe can't take it. Out the back, it's Pearton. Gets it back now to Jake Murford. His kick's not great off the left. It's going to stay in play. Sullivan. Speedy work around the boundary. Handball wasn't great. Lloyd will get there. Kick it out of midair. Chance again for Launceston to pump it back in through Millwood. He goes short though, lowers the eyes, finds Ship 60 metres out.
4: Take a breath there, Dave. Ryan Ship sends this one inside, 50 towards Hines. Goes over the back towards Thorpe. Here's a chance though. Palfreyman goals. So Brody Palfreyman kicks his third at 2-1 in the... one was after record time, wasn't it? So he got one in the first, one in the third, and now one in the last quarter. And that's the responding goal there to Launceston. 13-13-91, leading Longford at 8-2-50. We've gone almost 8 minutes in this fourth quarter.
3: He was a live wire in that third quarter as well. It was really led by Palfreyman, Gillo, and Jake Hines that third quarter. You know, the experienced players, the TSL players back in the day, they've worked and been in this... pretty, I'm saying impregnable position now. Like that 41 points
4: up.
3: It's pretty tough. And there's Zach Rysick in front of us. Like he's obviously fit enough to be runner. So will he get up for next weekend? We've got Jacob Boyd with a bit of a doubt as well. So there'll be some decisions to be made. From the ball up, Larby and Pfeiffer. Larby wins the tap. And again, he's in the ruck now, the big fella. Out and out of Hubbard, who's tried hard all day. He's a real live wire in that centre square for Longford. He gets a kick towards half foot. Now that's Jacob Boyd back on. And it's a Lasso with a little handball. Let's see how he's moving. Chris Say, looks okay.
5: Yes, he does. What would I know?
3: That's right. No, well, look,
4: all good, Chris.
3: Sometimes with a thing like an anchor, you've got to get back out there and just keep on moving a little bit.
4: Casey Curtis takes this free kick, sends it up towards half forward, bouncing footy. Noah Hedge is going to get there first for Launceston. Sort of bounces over his head. Sweeping hand goes back to Josh Gray.
3: High tackle,
4: High tackle, it's coming back.
3: Back to Lennox Hazel.
4: Yeah, against Hedger, I think. Yeah, so free kick to Longford here at half forward, going the way of Hazel. Lennox Hazel, he looked pretty good last week in that semi-final, Dave. So this is going to be Hazel. Noah Hedge is about 47 metres out. With the breeze here, Hazel goes for distance, gets a fair piece of it too, goes towards the pocket, goes over the back, and it goes through for one behind. So Longford out of behind to their tally, 8-3-51, trailing Launceston 13-13-91. 40 points the difference, we've gone 10 minutes in the final term.
3: Ryan Ship out of fullback, Mr. Reliable back there. That back pocket for Launceston, he goes longer off the hands of Hedger, falls to Donnell and he caught one high. Aggressive tackle there from Hedger. So Jack Donnellan has played footy at Launceston and Bracknell. Now with Longford inside 50. Off hands. Charlie Taylor. Tackled from behind nicely there by Sullivan. They're deep in attack now, the Tigers. A lot of Launceston defenders there. It's a stacks on. About 10 metres out from goal. Groups inside 50 is this quarter.
6: 5 to Launceston, 6 for Longford.
3: Interesting. Clearances.
6: Clearances pretty even, 4-3 Launceston's way.
3: Okay, from the ball up, smack clear there by Sullivan. They go in hard, and this is what Launceston want at the moment, just to bottle it up. And good news for them, Jacob Boyd being back on, because they're going to need him next week. From the ball up, taken out of the air, Myberg lays a tackle. Matt's even get out of this situation.
4: Yeah, I think it was Will Dakin there. Just took out of the ruck, took the tackle, and it didn't go anywhere. So we'll see if we can get it out of this this pocket. It's right there in that forward pocket. Rucks go at it. Quick tap out of there. Quick kick forward for Launceston, but still pinging around in Longford's 50. Noah Hedger gets onto a handball. Only goes as far as James Hawes. Hawes sends this one back inside. It's right on the paint of 50. Quick handball there from Will Dakin. Another opportunity for Longford. Kick forward. Jake Hines takes the intercept mark. Half back. He's been everywhere today, Jake Hines. So he's now just got this one at half back for the Blues. He's happy with a short pass. Risky. No, it's okay. Ryan Ship takes the mark. Almost.
3: Doesn't he go under the radar, Matt?
4: Yeah, he does, actually. Guy, you know, Ryan Ship works hard across half back.
3: Rarely puts a foot wrong. He kicks up the wing.
4: There it is.
3: There it is.
4: Commentator's curse. He's got it out of bounds on the full. So free kick to Longford. We've been going 11 and a half minutes. It's Launceston by 40 points.
3: There we go. It's Lloyd now on the left foot. Kicks towards half forward. Diving mark. Taken good there by Charlie Taylor. Back to Lloyd. Long left foot kick inside 50. Oliver Chargo over the back of him. Kicked off the ground. This might be a goal. I think it is.
4: It is, yep. Jake Murphy.
3: Jake Murphy, the number 7. He's made connection with the boot. And somehow he's just going towards goal.
4: Tricking it forward. Yeah, yep.
3: Knocked it forward with the right foot. And he's kicked a goal for Longford. So 9. So 3.57 to 13.13.91. As Jack Donnellan comes off a little bit proppy.
4: He does, Dave, to be replaced there by Isaac Thompson, goes back onto the ground. But nice work there from Jack Murphy. Just kept on moving it forward, trickled across the line for a goal, bridges that gap to 34 points. The kicking with the breeze, just if they can kick a couple quick, who knows, Dave? But we've been going 12 and a half minutes in this final quarter. Launceston 13-13-91, leading Longford 9-3-57. Back in the centre, it's going to be Larby to take the ruck up against Thorpe.
3: Thorpe, the big fella having a run in the ruck. Let's see if he wins the tap. He does easily against Larby. Here's Buller. Handball over the back here to Gillow. Back to Cody Thorpe. Big fella showing some agility. His kick's all right too and finds Jeffries.
4: Gee, he's been good today, Jeffries.
3: Yes. And a lot of them have lifted since last week. His kick's not great there. Once again, Matt.
4: It was me. I put the mozzle in that time.
3: Absolutely. Kobe Moore spins the ball in his hand. Wants to switch it. Plays on. Himself under pressure.
4: Whistle.
3: And does.
4: He was dealt with after the fact. Downfield.
3: Schoenmaker. He played it well, Kobe Moore. He knew that contact was coming. Pearton inside 50. Out they come. Dakin can't quite pick it up. Kick forward by Will Dakin. Here's Oliver Chug. Had a quiet day. That's a high tackle, I reckon, there on Ship. Hasn't been seen. Umpire was blindsided. It'll be a ball up forward pocket. So we've got about probably 12 minutes of playing time left. Six goals is the margin. I think it's too much now for the Tigers. From the boundary throw in. It's shuffled out there by Presnell out of bounds. He's been good today too, Lockie Presnell. As I said, they've had a lot of players this week that have lifted from last week, Matt.
4: Yeah, absolutely, Dave. Boundary throw in. 14 gone in this final term. Rucks go at it. Larby v. Thorpe. Larby gets Thorpe out of the way on this occasion. Kicks it forward. It's right there on the goal line. In fact, it might be a rush behind to Longford. It is. So another behind there. They move on to 9-4-58.
3: Just interesting little score, Matt, from the NWFL.
4: Yeah.
3: Ulverston are hanging in there. It's 6-7-43 Devonport. Ulverston 4-4-28. And we're 20 minutes into the third quarter. So you never know there.
4: No, just never know.
3: Seen a couple of upsets already today.
4: We shall have Ryan Shipp to bring this one back in for Launceston, takes some territory and then drives it down the outer side. Oh, good grab in front from Launceston. So I reach for the binoculars. It is Schoenmaker who's taken that mark. So Schoenmaker at halfback gets the handball off to Jess Buller. Buller goes for a stroll and then pops this one up in the path of Lenny Faulkner. Faulkner marks and plays on, finds his teammate in Brody Palfreyman over on the other side. Nice, methodical, patient build-up here from Launceston.
3: Got another score for you, Matt, when we get another break.
4: Excellent. Thanks, Dave. This is Paul Freeman. A couple of kicks away from goal. Chips it up over the top, and he's found Connell McCormack. So Connell McCormack's about 55 out from goal. Goes inside 50, trying to spot up a target. The target was Tubb. Comes off his hand. He's got the chance to recover, though. Sweeping handball over the top to find Paul Freeman. Here's Faulkner in the pocket. Behind Delaney Faulkner.
3: So that score, Matt, talking about upsets,
4: yep.
3: Signet 6-5-41, leading Hobart 4-8-32. Just a 9-point margin there in the third quarter.
4: Ooh.
3: So coming out fullback, just kept in there by Connor Alexander. And he forces that boundary throw in 60 metres around. Yeah, so we've talked a couple of times today about Hobart. They had a second side only just 3 years ago. Alan Christensen's come to the club. They've come from fifth spot, I think. They just snuck into the finals. But, yeah, it just shows you, as we said earlier, finals footy is a different beast to the regular season stuff. Cody Thorpe now, he's met in a tackle. Ball spills out. Will Dakin. In fact, Casey Brown it is who can't break clear. So another ball up. 92 plays 58. 16 gone last quarter. Looks like it's going to be a Launceston South Launceston grand final as Kobe Moore is caught by Jess Buller. Players now a bit tired. We've got another ball up there. Getting off the ground there is Kobe Moore. In the ruck contest, Thorpe and Alexander. Thorpe just bundles him out of the way illegally over the shoulder. He's not happy with the decision, but he has to accept it. Alexander now handballs to Hubbard. Hubbard's up to half forward. Plenty fly over the back. Nice mark taken there by Will Dakin. Lachlan Dakin. So Lachlan Dakin. You're looking for Larby, who has front position. Getting in the hole there, though, was Ship. Still a chance there for Longford. Taylor might have been caught without it. No, says the umpire. You heard the advice there from the crowd. Beep that one out, Matt. So we're going to get a ball up. Fort pocket. 17 minutes gone. Launceston 92, Longford 58.
4: Special comments from the Longford faithful there. Might have thought that was a free kick to Charlie Taylor. What's our might agree? I think he was grabbed without it. But anyway, we play on. Ball goes up. Larby just takes it out of the ruck. Hacks this one forward to the goal square. Loose footy, bouncing ball. Connell McCormack's there. He'll see this over for a throw-in. We've been going 17 and a half minutes. Launceston at 13, 14, 92, leading Longford at 9, 4, 58.
3: Cody Thorpe off the ground, Matt. I reckon he might stay off for the rest of the game now.
4: I reckon he might now, just to look after him a bit.
3: Yep.
4: 17 and a half gone. Boundary throwing about 10 metres around from that left behind post. Larvey get front spot here, and he does tap it down. In fact, it will trickle back over the boundary line, and we'll have another boundary throw in.
3: Love the game, Matt, of Harrison Millwood back there.
4: Yeah, been terrific, as he does.
3: Millwood and Hedger back there.
4: Yeah,
3: just added a bit of solidity to that back line that was a bit lacking last week.
4: Yeah, great to see Noah Hedger back in there, and he's looked terrific as well. Boundary throwing, we go again. Larby will be right there in the ruck. He gets first hands to it, bobs around, comes back to Larby. Tough to get a kick out of here. It hits the deck. Number of players converge around this footy. A bit of a stacks on. Jess Buller tried to pinch that out of there, but not quite. We'll go again with a boundary, with a ball up, sorry. Ball up. 18 and a half gone in this final term. Launceston now with a pretty sizable lead. And like Dave said, it'll be Launceston v South Launceston next weekend in the grand final. Loose ball to be won. Quick kick forward there. Another chance for Longford here. Here's Thompson wrapped up in a tackle straight away. And Lonnie will just be happy with this stoppage after stoppage at this stage to burn up some of that time on the clock. 18 and a half gone. Dave is frantically refreshing that five. What have you got for us, Dave?
3: Olverston have hit the front, Matt, in the NWHL.
4: Yeah.
3: 7-4 to 6-9. They lost by under 100 points 2 weeks ago.
4: Wow, close one there. Loose footed one on this outer side. Paul Freeman leads the race. Taps to himself and then goes again. Gets a quick boot to it. Works out okay because it's worked out to Jess Buller. Buller, handball over the top. Chain of handballs here. It comes back to Buller. He's got time to recover and get it to Thomas. Thomas, now they're out now. A kick towards half forward. Here's Jeffries. Numbers are with Launceston. Two there. Jaden Hines is one. Oh, Longford defender did all right there. Gets it to Maloney. Maloney kicks this one up. Good grab, not quite, for Charlie Taylor. He's got time to recover, get his sweeping handball over the top. It might come back to Taylor. No, instead it's come to Lockie Dakin. Dakin gets a kick to it. Goes towards the pocket. In fact, it's going to triple through for a behind. So Dakin at one behind. And Longford add to their tally. 9-6-60. Dave Moore.
3: Groups inside 50s this quarter.
6: Longford have been inside 10 times to Launceston 7.
3: And yeah, they finished the game okay. They've just left themselves too much to do. That's the problem with that third quarter. A bit like last week. That was the quarter that broke things open, really, down at Windsor Park. Right. Here's Charlie Taylor. What Vade's in there now. He might have done an ankle there as he gets up a bit proppy. As Gillo now releasing kick to Millwood. He's got a player on here, and Thorpe, who is back,
4: on the ground.
3: I got that one wrong. Cody Thorpe measures the kick nicely. To Faulkner. The players by themselves over the place now. Wheeler. He's got a player there, and Palfreyman is all by himself. And he can go back and have a look here at goal number four. Yeah, gee, that was good work there. And I'll tell you what, Cody Thorpe, he's running this game out, and his skills by foot for a big fella are really good.
4: Oh, great. Was he just took his time here on the wing to spot up a target. And the resulting shot is Brody Palfreyman about to kick one for Launceston.
3: Harrison Millwood involved again.
4: He was. He's had a good game.
3: Back on play, though. Brody Palfreyman. As many Launceston players would have been stung by last week's effort. He's come back nicely today. He's only 20 out. Slight angle. Brody Palfreyman stabs at it and kicks a goal. And he does a little sleep thing there. Is that Steph Curry? One of the basketballers does that.
4: Yeah, a celebration, or a celly, as they're calling him.
3: That's it.
4: But he's kicked four, so Brody Palfreyman, he kicked one in the first, one after the three-quarter time siren, now two in the last quarter. So he's put a stamp on this game as Longfiston kick away 14-14-98, leading Longford at 9-5-59, and we've gone 22 minutes in this final quarter.
3: 9-3 in the second half, Matt. So
4: pretty telling, isn't it, Dave?
3: Yeah, spot on. They're going to be a worthy adversary next week to South Launceston. That's going to be a hard grand final
4: to
3: judge. South Launceston going to get back some of their young Devils players as well. So that'll strengthen them. So it's going to be a terrific contest. If we get a fine day on Utah Stadium.
4: Let's hope it's like this. It'd be magnificent, wouldn't it?
3: See some of these young players. It'd be terrific. Gaganis wins the tap. Shark there by Gillo, another good player today. His upper handball's not great, though. Ends up here with Casey Brown. Shrugs a couple of tackles on the right foot. Kicks a driving ball inside 50.
4: Holding.
3: Now, who was holding who there?
4: Bit of both each way, I reckon.
3: Yeah, and Harrison, I think he's had the job on Oliver Chugg today. And he's won that one, there's no doubt about it.
4: Yeah, Chugg hasn't hit the scoreboard today, so he's definitely won that battle.
3: Shorts it up to Presnell.
4: Here's Presnell, Lockie Presnell, and half back for the Blues. Yeah, just ticked into the 23rd minute here at Youngtown. Long ball down the wing. Hubbard will get there, and Hubbard does take the mark in front. Nicely done, Ethan Hubbard. It's been great the last couple of weeks, Ethan Hubbard. Bit of run and dash across half back. Chips it up, finds a teammate there in Tootle. This is Tootle trying to get around the man and like, oh, in trouble, tackled. Handball comes out. Brody Polferman lays a tackle. Just under pressure here, Longford. Quick kick forward by Thompson. Lands in the hot spot. Oh, good grab. Lon says, I was a reach for the binoculars.
3: See it in Myberg.
4: It was Myberg. Nicely done.
3: Myberg from half back. Nice kick. Finds Tubb. One of those tall timber up there in the forward line. Goes wide here to Polferman. He can pick him out with that zinc cream I think he's got
4: zinc
3: on today.
4: Zinc cream helps us out, Dave. Between that and the bright orange boots.
3: Yes.
4: Spot up Brody.
3: He's encouraging summer is Brody. Might get a word with him post-game. Shorts it up. Just inside the boundary line. Don't know if Jacob Boyd's still out there. It might be, saying enough's enough there. And yeah. Try and get that ankle right for next week. He comes in to Polferman. Just verify that, Chris. I think Jacob Boyd's back on the bench there.
4: Yeah, got him. He's on the bench.
5: Yeah, they re-strapped his ankle, but I think it's only to go out and shake hands. I don't think he'll come back on.
3: No, he doesn't need to either. As kick from Polferman measures it nicely to Thorpe, who's a millimetre inside the boundary line in front of the scoreboard.
4: I was going to say, Dave, that must have been centimetre perfect because it looked pretty tight to the boundary line, but must have just taken that grab just inside.
3: Inside 50s groups this quarter.
6: 8 to Launceston and Longford have had 12.
3: Interesting selection decision. Zach Reisig's the runner today.
4: Yes, yes.
3: Do they roll the dice with him in the grand final? That will be an interesting decision for the selection committee. Sure they won't risk him if he's not right. Thorpe now from the boundary line. Not bad. Goal square off hands. Good work there by Alexander. Far away from siren time here. We're next to the timekeepers today. They've done a great job. Across the day, it's a long day for the timekeepers.
4: Just inside the last minute, Dave. And quick kick forward there, but it's been intercepted by Longford and a big gun.
3: Casey
4: gets out there, but Noah Hedger lands on his chest. So Noah Hedger in the heart of Youngtown Oval comes out wide to spot up Bailey Gillow and does just that. Bailey Gillow, he's got Millwood as an option, and he does. He short passes to Millwood. Ooh, just the 15 metres, maybe. Millwood, another short pass is on here. And a nice grab there by Lenny Faulkner right in front of our broadcast position here at Longford. So Lenny Faulkner inside the dying minute here. It is going to be Launceston to meet South Launceston next week in the grand final. Faulkner goes down towards half forward. Pack converges, comes off hands. Bit of a handball over the top in the path of Pfeiffer. Jake Hines gets in the way. Hines picks up, tries to burst his way through. Takes on a couple of tacklers. Here that Longford faithful yellow ball. Hubbard gets it off the ground. Close to the boundary line. Sweeping handball inside. It's going to spill over the boundary line. We'll have a boundary throw in deep inside this one. We're almost done here. In fact, there's the final siren. It is Launceston to progress through to the grand final. They defeat Longford in the preliminary final. It's Launceston 14-15-99, defeating Longford by 40 points at 9-5-59. And they will meet South Launceston in the grand final next weekend at UTAS Stadium. Dave Moore.
3: Yes, good game. It was an arm wrestle for the first half. You think Launceston had the better of that first quarter but didn't convert. Longford were really good in that second quarter. And looked like they could take this game out. But the third quarter, it was just those experienced players led by Jake Hines, Brody Polferman, Bailey Gillow, these sort of players. Cody Thorpe was terrific in the third quarter.
4: Yeah, he was, yeah.
3: And that was the game breaker there. And then the last quarter, Longford tried hard, but they were just too far back. They had plenty of it. They had a number of inside 50s. But, yep, Longford, a good season. They'd be happy with that. They'd be disappointed. They would have liked to have gone to a grand final. They probably need to recruit just a few more players to beef up that top end, but Launceston, they're in the big dance. They were disappointing last week, but they are a good football team, and they will be a really good opponent next week for South Launceston. They'll start favourite probably by virtue of last time's result. We noticed Dylan Headland here today. Now that's an interesting one. Did he play at all?
4: Because he wasn't out for the coach.
3: Yeah, he was too.
4: Yeah, Cassie Curtis came in injured last week. And I said, look, lots to take away for Longford, Dave. Preliminary finals this year, I think they'd be pretty happy with that, and they'll look to sort of recruit in the off-season.
3: Yep.
4: But going down here by 40 points today, certainly their first half, so efficient inside 50. Like, sort of 50% efficiency rate, kicking a goal just about every second time they went inside 50. So they'd be disappointed today, no doubt. But preliminary finalists at the end of the day for season 2026. But it is Launceston to progress through to that grand final, taking this one out by 40 points. I can quickly run through the goal quickest. We're just going to wait on Chris Sayre there to grab someone. I can pause if Chris Sayre does grab an interview. Goal kickers today, well, Brody Palfreyman ended up with four. And he's a chance here to grab, speaking of the man. So Brody Palfreyman ended up with four. And we're going to cross down to Chris Sayre because he's got that man. Brody Palfreyman, four goals today. We'll cross down to you, Chris Sayre.
7: Yeah, Brody here. Congratulations, mate. Another grand final.
8: Yeah, mate. Couldn't be more proud of this group. Bit of resilience shown over the last few weeks. And we've been to work and we've rewarded ourselves with another grand final.
7: Handy four goals from you too. You'd be happy.
8: Yeah. Don't hit the scoreboard too often, but when you have guys like Jess Buller and Tane Thomas from the Devils program come in and you can let them boys go to work. I'm getting a bit older now, so I have to sit a bit deeper and kick a few goals.
7: Oh, you did well. Those inclusions were handy, weren't they?
8: Absolutely. The boys have been really good when they're not at Devils. They're at the club and involved in it, training and stuff, so it's great to reward them boys for the year they put in.
7: You really feel that influence on the field when they're playing with you?
8: Yeah, absolutely. Just their energy and stuff. Even at training and that, they get the boys up and the group up. So it goes a long way for getting the 4 points today. So,
7: well, another grand final is going to be a big week. How are you going to handle it?
8: Bit of experience with Cody, Jake, myself, Jacob Boyd. So just another week for us. We've just got to keep going, keep moving forward and look forward to it, enjoy it.
7: Well, congratulations today. Well done on your four goals and good luck next week.
4: Nicely done, Chris. Some good insight there from Brody Palfreyman. Terrific game today. And Davis, we mentioned pre-game, the inclusion of some of those Devils players was pretty key, wasn't it?
3: Yeah, look, just watching Jacob Boyd, he's a little bit hobbly, but I think it's a turned ankle. So
4: yeah.
3: Now, I've got a feeling he'll be right. He'll get himself up for a grand final. So it looks like they've got through unscathed at this point. And there's that interesting selection decision about Zach Rice.
4: Yeah, sure will be.
3: Next week. But he was out there running, and I saw him striding out. So he'll be tested during the week, there's no doubt about that. So wait and see on his availability next week. Of course, Ben Hyatt, you know, is a big loss for them. We feel sorry for Ben. A terrific young player and copped that injury a few weeks ago. But he's probably their only big out from this grand final team. So it's going to be a terrific grand final. I can't wait.
4: Oh, no, neither can I, Dave. It should be fantastic. Jess Buller certainly took my eye as well today. Just him bursting through the packs and using his speed. We'll come to you, Groups, for some stats, and I'll run through the goal kickers, and then we'll wrap it up here from Youngstown.
3: No,
4: go for it, Groups.
6: Hitouts, Launceston 32 to Longford 26. Clearances over the day, Launceston 29 to Longford 25. Inside 50s, 52 for Launceston, 36 for Longford. Marks inside 50, big difference here. There was only five taken by Longford. Launceston took 16.
4: Mm.
6: Intercept marks, 17 from Launceston, 11 from Longford. And free kicks finished up even at 22.
4: Oh, we'll go again there, Groups, those marks inside 50.
3: Yeah, 16 to 5.
4: Jesus.
3: And we talked about Schoenmaker, Tubb, Hines and Thorpe.
4: Tall timber up forward, isn't it? Some good, strong marking options. Take you through the goal kickers. Palfreyman, who Chris just had a chat with. It was great to get some insight from Brody Palfreyman down there. He kicked four. Jake Hines kicked three, and all in that third quarter, which was pretty crucial. Lenny Faulkner had the two, and then signals to Tubb, Thomas, Gillow, and Thorpe. And for Longford, the goal kickers, Larby kicked the three, and then singles to Thompson, Murfitt, Dakin, Will Dakin, Casey Brown, Connor Pitton, and Lennox Hazel.
3: Yeah, great game. Look, a lot of good players, especially for Launceston, but Longford had some good contributors as well. They just couldn't put in that four-quarter effort in the end, and it was Launceston, used that favoured end of the ground, that southern end, much better. Okay, boys, well, that's it, and we've got one big dance to go. Two big dances.
4: Yeah,
3: we've got the women's grand final. We don't know times yet, ladies and gentlemen, so once we do that, we'll put it on the socials and also put on our promos on City Park
4: for our
3: Radio.
4: City Park Radio audience, we're going to bring the women's and the men's grand finals next Saturday afternoon.
3: In their entirety, so that'll be terrific. And, of course, there'll be a live stream of the other games as well. Okay, so that's just about it from us here. If you hadn't tuned in earlier, we're just repeating those other winners today in the other divisions. Matt, Bridport, what a shock that was. They've got up and they've defeated
4: defeated Perth by 13 points is the final score. So congratulations, Bridport Footy Club. They've won the Div 2 flag. In Div 1, it was Roger Lee, 14-5-89, defeating Bridge North, 6-12-48.
3: Div 1 women's,
4: Old
3: Scotch, 11-17-83 to OL's 2-1-13. Won't go through all the other scores, but... it's been a pleasure to bring you up to date with all the footy. It's been a busy day, Matt. We've been checking scores left, right and centre.
4: It's been a great day. The weather's been fantastic and a great crowd here at Youngtown. So, thoroughly enjoyed it. Thank you very much to the team here as well.
3: Thanks to you, Grooms. Great job, Matt.
6: Pleasure as always.
3: You're all set for the grand finals.
6: Can't wait.
3: You got the pen ready to go.
6: That's right.
3: Thanks to Chris back in the studio. He's travelled back this morning to be our producer back in the studio. So thank you, Chris Ball. Thank you to Chris Sayers at Dash Off. He's on Reeling in the Years in a moment. So
4: I think
3: David Lay is sort of filling until he gets there.
4: Bring you some great insight from the boundary line and some good interviews as well. So well done, Chris. Big shout out to Jason. Jason on the on the live stream today.
3: Thank you very much, Jason. It was a pleasure again. And also Alex Hall.
4: Fantastic insight into the women's games. Absolutely.
3: She'll be with us again next week. That's all from us here at Youngtown. The final score, it was Launceston 14-15-99. Defeated Longford 9-5-59. We'll see you next week.
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restless. Well, I shake all over, and you know why. I'm sure it's love, honey, that's no lie. Cause when you call my name, you know I burn like wood in flame. You leave me breathless. Love me, love me right. Oh, come on, baby, now don't be shy. This love was meant for you and I. Wind, rain, sleet or snow, I'm gonna be wherever you go. You have left me breathless.

Well, hello and welcome to Reeling in the Years on this Saturday. Hello, it's David Lay with you for the program, but just solo for a few minutes before Chris Sayer gets in here, and he'll be joining me for this particular program of Reeling in the Years. And if you're listening last month, Chris and I presented a program that featured great guitar riffs in rock and roll music from the 50s to the 80s. And we both thought, gee, and Chris came up with the idea, first of all, the piano is such an instrumental instrument in rock and roll music, especially in the early days. We thought, why don't we feature the piano as a feature on Reeling in the Years, and that's exactly what the program's all about this afternoon. So Chris will be joining me, presenting his side of some of his the songs that he thinks the most influential using the piano, and I'll be doing my little selection as well. And I started off the selection going right back to the 1950s. You just heard Little Richard Slippin' and Slidin' from 1956, and before that Jerry Lee Lewis and Breathless from 1958, two of the great piano players from that early and formative era of rock and roll, when the piano really was a very fundamental instrument in the rock and roll songs, especially in that early era. And those two, Slippin' and Slidin' and Breathless, two fantastic examples of using the piano to thump away and create some great rock and roll music. So I'll go from the 1950s to the 1960s now, and Alan Price was the keyboard player for the Animals. A lot of the Animals tunes featured Alan Price on the Hammond organ, but he was a great acoustic piano player too. And here's one from 1965 from the Animals album. This is Club A Go Go.

dance at the club of go-go. Let's go, baby.

shot at the club of go-go.

Also, of course, featuring the great vocals of Eric Burdon with The Animals there and that terrific piano work of Alan Price from 1965, Club A Go Go. Now, one of the other key instrumental players of the piano, especially in the 1960s and 1970s, was a session musician by the name of Nicky Hopkins. And he played on countless records in the 60s and 70s especially, and right through the decades after that too. But the 60s and 70s were certainly the era where Nicky Hopkins was featured. And as I said, almost too many to name the songs that Nicky Hopkins played on. And he played with the Stones a fair bit. And the Rolling Stones from 1967, their Between the Buttons album, featured this song called Cool, Calm, Collected, featuring the piano work of Nicky Hopkins.

0: The great Nicky Hopkins with the Rolling Stones from 1967. 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
0: Featuring some great piano players on Reelin' in the Years this evening. It's David Lay with you here at the moment, but Chris Sayre will be joining me very soon. Let's move into the 1970s now, and two of the great acoustic piano players of the 1970s, Elton John and Billy Joel. You couldn't get two more greater names associated with the piano. And here are a couple of songs from them.

0: a fancy bit of piano playing from Billy Joel there, from Street Life Serenade, 1974, called The Root Beer Rag. And before that, Elton John, Teacher, I Need You from Don't Shoot Me, I'm the Piano Player, 1973. Well, he spent an afternoon running around a football ground trying to grab football players for interviews, but he's here now. Chris Sayer, hello.
1: Yeah, it's good afternoon, good evening, whatever it is. I wasn't running around. It was a big crowd, so you couldn't really move much at all. But it was good game, but Launceston kicked away in the end. It's certainly the pointy end of the season.
0: Yep, South Launceston and Launceston next week.
1: So that'll be the last game for the year. But it's been a big year, and of course covering the women's game as well, because we do the last quarter on the radio, but we provide the commentary for the YouTube stream for NTFA for the women's game. It's a big afternoon.
0: Oh, and now you've got to do a real end of the year's program.
1: Yeah, well, this is fun. Yeah. Well, I mean, the footy's fun too.
0: Well, we just played two great piano players from the 1970s, Elton John being one of them, and you've got some more Elton.
1: Billy Joel thing. I didn't know he played that sort of ragtime stuff.
0: He's a very interesting person. I never appreciated Billy Joel until I saw the documentary, which was made, I think, last year or the year before, and it is a fascinating insight into the man. He's very much more in depth than you'd think he might be.
1: Similarly, too, with Elton John. You know, we saw Elton John here at York Park, 2007?
0: Just with his piano.
1: Yeah, just his piano. Little fat fingers there, and he was just incredible. And I appreciated Elton John after that, because he had all the hits, with all the, Candle in the Wind, and a piano was his instrument, but the production on the records overtook his piano, I felt. But to hear Elton play piano on his own, just amazing.
0: And commanded audience here for 2 hours just doing that. It's great. So

0: I'm going to play another Elton John song.
1: Yes.
0: Now, I think the greatest Elton John album was released 1970. It was so early. I think it was around the time that your song, his very first hit, was out.
1: Mm-hmm.
0: And I don't know how old he'd be. He'd be, you know, just 20 or early 20s. And he was in a recording studio and a radio studio in New York. Three-piece band, just Elton on a grand piano, Dee Murray on bass, Nigel Olsen on drums, that classic rock trio, and Elton's piano playing was just phenomenal. And I just wish that he would have played more of that sort of stuff. Just anyway, rock and roll piano, just amazing. This is Elton John, recorded live in 1970.

0: Elton John was 23 years old, and yeah, to learn to play the piano like that at such a young age, I'm just in awe. Like, just amazing.
1: And not just have the musical ability, but just to command the performance as well with his vocal, and you know,
0: yeah, and of course it helps to have a rhythm section like that. That Dee Murray's bass playing, it's just amazing. Nigel Olsen's drumming, amazing. Yeah. It's an amazing album, and the really true Elton John fans just don't like it because it's not Yellow Brick Road, you know.
1: Yeah.
0: But I think it's fantastic.
1: But then Elton's so diverse in the stuff he's done, from the Americana of the mid-70s with Madman Across the Water and all that sort of stuff. And
0: Now, another thing I was going to say, when we were talking about this show, we wanted to do what we call the acoustic piano.
1: Yes.
0: Now, I was wondering, what does that mean? And, of course, it means that that these instruments is a real piano, that when you hit the key, there's a hammer that hits a string, and that string makes the note. Now, that virtually makes the piano a stringed instrument, the same as a guitar.
1: Yeah, is it a percussion instrument?
0: It's akin to a guitar, of course. So.
1: Yeah.
0: Later on in the rock era, when it started to be electrified and they invented the synthesizer and the whole world changed, of course. So we were trying to avoid synthesized keyboards here, which is a whole different genre.
1: But we do have some electric piano things in here too. So, So I think as long as it's still the essentials of the piano. But not synthesized.
0: Yeah. And of course, the piano associated with classical music, because that's what Beethoven wrote all these symphonies on. So the piano's been around, you know, for centuries. I just find it fascinating how the rock era adopted the piano and made it its own. And things like we just heard now is truly in the rock and roll era.
1: What would Beethoven think about Daddy Cool?
0: Well, I wonder what he would think of Daddy Cool. Now, look, I'm choosing this. Daddy Cool, not known to be a piano band, of course, but on their second album, which was called Sex, Dope, Rock and Roll, Teenage Heaven, 72?
1: Yes.
0: 72. There's a piano song on there that got them in a lot of trouble, and of course they put it on there deliberately because the name of the song is Baby, Let Me Bang Your Box. The box is a piano, and when you bang a box, you're playing the piano. As the words say, baby, let me play your 88s, we're going to play till the whole house rocks. But it's a piano song. It's not a song about sex.
1: No.
0: This is Baby, Let Me Bang Your Box.
2: Well, my baby had a party the other night.

0: house rocks.
1: As I said, Daddy Cool, not known as a piano band, so we don't really know who played the piano. Robbie G produced the album, could have been
2: piano
1: him.
2: Player.
1: But also they'd adopted a fifth member of the band, Jerry Noone, who played the saxophone. He also played piano, so it could have been Jerry Noone.
2: Yeah, yes.
1: So very much a piano song, though, wasn't it?
3: It was great. Fantastic, yeah. A good example of the piano in rock and roll music.
1: Yeah, that sort of honky-tonk piano, too.
3: And one of the great female piano players, and a lot of her songs relied on Carole King just being at her piano, was Carole herself, of course. And Tapestry from 1971 was a huge album.
1: One of the great piano albums,
3: it
1: too.
3: It is, indeed, yes. And some great players on that. But before that, in 1970, she released her music album and included this song called Back to California, which I really love because it's, I don't know, I just, it embodies her piano style and a great voice as well. And I think it's a really good example of the Carole King piano style. Back to California.

0: A great example of the piano playing of Warren Zevon, who is a long-term resident of East LA in California. So I thought I'd play it off the back of Carole King doing Back to California. And Warren was equally adept at piano, keyboards and guitar, and the songs that he wrote on those different instruments are very different sounding. And that one, Frank and Jesse James, from his 1976 album, is a great example of his piano playing. And just a little funny story of Warren. Quite often on his songs, you'll hear him go, hop! And you think, what is he doing that for? And that's because he used to play at parties that Jackson Browne used to have. And Jackson used to employ him as just the guitar player, the piano player, to go in the background. And Warren thought, oh, this is all right, but I want people to notice me. So every now and again, he'd be playing around and go, hop! And everyone would go, oh, who's that? Oh, that's the piano player. Right here. Hmm. So, and he does that once in Frank and Jesse James, too.
1: You've just blown everyone's speakers.
0: Yeah.
1: But the piano was his primary instrument, wasn't it?
0: Well, no. He equally guitar and or piano. Yes.
1: Okay. Mm. All right. Another great piano player that I've got lined up is Leon Russell.
0: Yeah.
1: Now, of course, you know, on the verge of what rock and country and rockabilly and all these different genres that he could play, and he played for many people over the years. For me, it was with Joe Cocker. He was the musical arranger on the Mad Dogs and Englishmen tour of the US for Joe Cocker. And so there were two keyboard players in that band. It was Leon Russell and Chris Stainton.
0: Yes.
1: And they were collaborators, weren't they?
0: Yes, indeed.
1: But for me, one of the great piano songs on that tour on the live album, Mad Dogs and Englishmen, is the Traffic. Did this on
0: Dave Mason
1: wrote it.
0: Yeah.
1: And of course Joe Cocker gave it the twist, as he always did with all these different songs, and he does a lovely honky-tonk piano version of Feeling All Right.
0: Yeah, and the visual image of, before we go into it, of Leon Russell with that big top hat and his coat and everything, yeah, fantastic. He was the leader of the band.
1: That's right.
2: Strange feeling tonight. Let's change it all.

0: Mmm, what a great concert.
1: I just love that piano. It's just so clever.
0: Yes,
1: and it just gives that song that vibe. And fantastic.
0: And it's amazing how piano players can make their piano sound like them. So yeah. Leon Russell, you know, I think, you know that's Leon Russell.
1: Well, guitarists do it as well. Well. You know Mark Knopfler and you know Eric Clapton.
0: But I guess they can put their guitar through stuff and to make it sound like that, but a piano, it's a piano.
1: Well, you know, you've got 2 hands, 10 fingers. I'm thinking of what they call the rolling left hand. So the left hand's in here doing the bass notes, and that can add so much oomph to the music. So the melody's on the right hand and then going berserk, but down here is that rolling left hand.
0: Great New Orleans style, that rolling left hand.
1: Now, speaking of which. Well, so we were talking about what we are calling the acoustic piano. So that's the traditional piano. When you hit a key, the hammer hits a string. Now, I've discovered the difference between that sort of piano and a Rhodes piano.
0: Tell us about that.
1: Now, and sometimes it's called a Fender Rhodes because Mr. Rhodes, who invented the Rhodes piano, associated himself with Fender to amplify his Rhodes piano. Now, when you play a Rhodes piano, you hit a key and there's a hammer, but it doesn't hit a string. It hits what's best described as a tuning fork. So it's a piece of metal. You know when you've got a tuning fork and you ding and it gives that sound, and of course you have a different tuning fork for a different note. So a Rhodes piano has a whole heap of tuning forks, and when you hit a key, the hammer hits the tuning fork. It gives that sound.
0: Wow.
1: Now, you don't need to amplify it. You don't have to plug it in. But, of course, when you want to record it or play in a concert, you amplify it and plug it in. So that's where Fender came in. But some of the distinctive Rhodes sounds that I thought, perhaps the best known one, Riders on the Storm.
0: Oh, okay.
1: Yeah. That sound, Ray Manzarek and the Doors, that's a Rhodes piano.
0: Mm-hmm.
1: Some more are still crazy after all these years. Paul Simon, I'm Not in Love. A lot of phasing are 10cc used, but that real
0: dun, still the dun, basic,
1: that basic piano is a Rhodes piano. Sunshine of My Life, Stevie Wonder, You Are the Sunshine. It's a Rhodes piano. And also, the very opening notes of the Blues Brothers when Ray Charles comes into the music shop, Shake Your Tail
0: Feather. Oh, yeah.
1: That's a Rhodes piano.
0: All right.
1: Perhaps the most famous Rhodes piano, what's his name?
0: Billy Preston.
1: Billy Preston, when he was invited to come in on the Get Back sessions for the Beatles, and he played that piano solo on Get Back, is a Rhodes piano.
0: Wow.
1: Most famous.
0: Mm.

0: Oh yes, Billy Preston playing the Rhodes piano. It has that distinctive sound.
1: It does.
0: Once it's pointed out, you sort of think, oh yeah, it is. It is different.
1: Yeah. And Billy being the only musician who played with the Beatles to get a separate credit, I think on those it says the Beatles with Billy Preston.
0: Yeah, that's right. So good on him.
1: That's how much they admired him.
0: Yeah.
1: Now, a few good Australian piano players over the years too, and none finer than Don Walker from Cold Chisel, who plays a variety of keyboard instruments, and only every now and again does he play the actual piano, but this is a fine example, and I guess he gets put into the background sometimes with Ian Moss's guitar and that screaming voice of Jimmy Barnes out the front, but this is a lovely example called Four Walls.

0: That's the screaming voice of Brian Cadd and his piano from 1972.
1: Was that him, was it? Wow, he had a great voice, didn't he? Oh,
0: fantastic, yes.
1: He hasn't got it anymore.
0: No, he's been unwell.
1: And, of course, the piano was Brian Cadd's primary instrument, and he played a lot of people's albums and, of course, Axiom, but his own work was just fantastic,
0: yeah,
1: too.
0: Absolutely, yeah.
1: That song there was interesting, like really early in his career.
0: Yeah, that was from his first album, 1972, the final track to his self-titled album in 72.
1: I would almost call that prog.
0: Oh, well, yes, it went through very different moods and different styles.
1: We're on the subject of prog.
0: Prog. Oh, God.
1: Here we go. Interesting that a lot of the real big progressive rock keyboard players were classically trained. Mm. I'm thinking of Keith Emerson from Emerson, Lake & Palmer, John Lord from Deep Purple, all classical music trained players. And they went into that really, not just rock, but the really heavy progressive rock sort of stuff. Another one is Tony Banks from Genesis. Now, of course, the keyboards were a big part of the Genesis sound, and a lot of it was synthesized, and a lot of it was, much like Rick Wakeman and Yes and those progressive bands, was heavily synthesized. But occasionally you would get a really classical piece of piano playing in a prog rock song, like Firth of Fifth.

0: That was our clash between classical and prog. That was Rick Wakeman playing the piano on a David Bowie song. Interesting that, you know, Wakeman played for all these different people. Yeah. Didn't he play piano on the Cat Stevens' Morning is Broken as well?
1: He did too. He did, indeed. Yes.
0: And a classically trained piano player as well. Before the David Bowie song, what album was that from? That was Oh, You Pretty Thing.
1: Yes, that was from Hunky Dory, 1971.
0: Right. Mm. Before that was Rick Wakeman from his first solo album, The Six Wives of Henry VIII.
1: Yes, that was an interesting concept for an album.
0: Yeah, Catherine of Aragon, that was. And, of course, it's all instrumental. Mm. And of course, a lot of Wakeman's keyboards you'll hear on Yes, but I just thought it was interesting, a solo album, and he starts off the album with this acoustic, beautifully played piano. Before that was the wonderful Mike Oldfield of the intro to Tubular Bells, 1973, of course, based around the piano. A lot, you know, the piano was the basis for a lot of that music. And just so many notes in that intro to Tubular Bells, just beautiful.
1: And Tony Banks started that all off from Genesis.
0: The Genesis album, Selling England by the Pound, also from 1973. That was Firth of Fifth. And it goes into, you know, typical Peter Gabriel synthesized sort of stuff. But that intro is just so beautifully clear.

which she didn't actually originally record. Linda Ronstadt heard her doing it, not in the recording studio, and said, "Can I do that?" And she said, "Yeah, sure." And so that appeared on one of Linda Ronstadt's big albums from the mid-1970s, and then Carla did her own version from her self-titled album debut in 1977.

0: would have loved to have been in the recording studio when Stevie Nicks came in and did that piano demo of Rhiannon for the rest of the band. They must have thought, wow, this is pretty good.
1: Is that her playing the piano?
0: And that is Stevie Nicks on the piano and vocal, just her and piano doing a demo version of that for the band.
1: Because it was usually Christine McVie that played the piano.
0: Yeah. But but I guess because Stevie was such a front person, she didn't want to be tied down by a keyboard, but she's, very fine pianist.
1: And before that was Carla Bonoff.
0: Yeah, lovely singer-songwriter. Yeah. Released a few albums, hasn't done anything recently, but during the late 70s and 80s, we released half a dozen albums, which are really good.
1: Mm. Now, I always find it interesting, bands that, in rock music, usually, the guitar is the prominent instrument in any rock band. Sometimes you get a band that is more piano driven. There's a guitar in the band, but it's very much a piano driven sound. And I think Supertramp were one of those bands. And of course, those mid 70s popular albums, Crisis What Crisis and Crime of the Century, had two songs that sounded very much the same. There was Dreamer and there was Lady. And they had that what they called hammer hand, sort of the piano setting up a rhythm. It was almost like a percussion instrument. Very prominent piano sounds. I'm not going to play them from the next album, which was Even in the Quietest Moments. Two keyboard players. One was Roger Hodgson and Rick Davies. Rick Davies only passed away last year, and Rick Davies, beautiful piano playing. And there's a Rick Davies playing piano solo song on Even in the Quietest Moments, and it's just lovely. This is called Downstream.

0: Rick Davies.
1: Delightful, isn't it?
0: Sad loss. I mean, he was a great player and songwriter and fundamental part of Supertramp. But that song was just Rick Davies. And I just think it's a lovely little piece of playing as well as singing. And, of course, he had to write the song in the first place. And there's a lot of, you know, hidden gems, aren't there, on albums of an artist not known as a piano player, but you get them in a studio singing their own song and it's just lovely.
1: Yes, indeed. Right, and on to an Australian band now.
0: That was a segue.
1: Oh, I thought you were...
0: Yeah. Because... Yeah, go on.
1: Oh, no, well, I thought you were going to mention something else, but no, you go on now.
0: Yeah, okay, because the next band is Goanna.
1: Yes.
0: And Rose Bygraves is not known as a piano player.
1: Oh, well, yeah, she is.
0: Is she?
1: Yes.
0: But always overshadowed by, you know, Shane Howard as the leader of the band and the lead songwriter.
1: But Rose was the piano keyboard player in that band. Yeah. Well, so was the sister, Marcia Howard.
0: Marcia Howard. But Goanna weren't known as a piano band.
1: No, indeed, no. No.
0: And just occasionally, like on the album Spirit of Place, there's a song on there that I just thought was just a beautiful piece of piano playing.
1: Yeah.
0: And
1: well, sorry I missed your cue But I agree. And when they came back to Launceston to play at the Princess Theatre just a couple of years ago, it was fantastic to see her do this once again.
0: And it was a delight to hear Rose do this song.
1: Mm.

0: Well, there's the other keyboard player from Fleetwood Mac, Christine McVie, from the 1971 Fleetwood Mac album Future Games, with her, love her rolling style too, she does throughout her career with Fleetwood Mac.
1: And she was better known as the keyboard player in the Mac.
0: Yes, indeed.
1: That's right.
0: And surprisingly, more dominant lead singer even in the Stevie Nicks era, because she sang so many of their big hits and other songs on the album.
1: For me, Christine's Songbird, that's the key. Christine McVie song for me.
0: It's lovely. Well, it's Chris and David here doing your piano songs on Reeling in the Ears, but Rob Foggo says we've got to get out because it's 7 o'clock, he's in for the rock show.
1: That's
0: so
1: right.
0: We've got a few more little piano songs to play. This one, just a left of centre one, it's Ian Dury and the Blockheads.
1: Oh.
0: And Chas Jankel, their keyboard player, he co-wrote lots of their songs with Ian Dury. Mm. A quirky piano player, and I think this is a really good example of Ian Dury and the Blockheads from 1977, from New Boots and Panties, Wake Up and Make Love With Me.

0: A little bit of synth from Chas Jankel as well, but some piano in there too.
1: I love that Cockney accent.
0: It's great.
1: And of course, it's not put on, it's natural. It's just.
0: No.
1: It's
0: no.
1: Just Ian Dury.
0: Yes.
1: Hit me with your rhythm stick.
0: Yeah. Well, it's Chris and David who've been playing your piano songs on Reeling.
1: Hitting you with our rhythm sticks.
0: Yeah.
1: Thanks for filling in for me. And then you've hung around. So it's good. It's good fun. And of course, bouncing off each other, we realise that we have a lot in common, but we also have a lot not in common.
0: Indeed.
1: So we've been arguing here off air.
0: And we're finishing off with...
1: So this is my choice. Now, one of the great, piano players, I wouldn't even call him rock. He's probably more jazz. This is Joe Jackson. Now, great, a lot of jazz chops in his piano playing, but he's, part of the rock realm. In fact, he released an album early this year.
0: Yeah.
1: And in 1982, he released an album called Night and Day, and the intriguing thing about this album was there were no guitars on this album at all, other than a bass guitar. Mm. The whole album was keyboards, and there's a lovely keyboard song in here that has Joe doing a keyboard solo, and it's not a love song, it's a hate song to cancer. And it's real, it's got that quirky Joe Jackson lyric to it, but the piano playing is just fantastic.
0: Terrific. And Rob's up next with the Rock Show at 7 o'clock. Hope you've enjoyed it. Have a good night.

And thanks very much to David Lay and Chris Sayer there for a great piano-focused Reeling in the Ears program. Reeling in the Ears will be back at the same time next week, where Rose Cooper will be focusing on 1976. But my name's Rob Foggo, and this is The Rock Show. And we've got some great rock music for you tonight from Australia and around the world, from every decade, from the 1960s right through to the current decade. Hope you can stay with me for the next 2 hours. And most of all, hope you enjoy the show. But before we get on with the music, though, let's have a quick look at the weather for the next 24 hours or so. It's been a magical day today here in Launceston. And for the remainder of tonight, it's going to be clear and getting down to an overnight minimum temperature of 5 degrees. The outlook for tomorrow, Sunday, the 13th of September, it's going to be a partly cloudy day. There is a slight chance of a shower at night. There'll be some northerly light winds, 15 to 25 kilometres per hour in the middle of the day, then becoming light in the evening. 30% chance of rain, just upwards of 1 millimetre. And the maximum temperature tomorrow is expected to be 21 degrees. Just a beautiful spring day coming up. Currently in the air at Cressy, we've got 11.8. The Launceston Airport, it's 12.4. Low head is currently sitting at 12 degrees exactly. And in Launceston itself, it's currently 12.6 degrees. All right, let's get going with the musical part of the rock show. The song that went to number 2 in New Zealand. This is Bad Company. Feel like making love.

0: And that was Bad Company there. We Feel Like Making Love from their 1975 album Straight Shooter. In 2009, American cable TV network VH1 named Feel Like Making Love as the 78th best hard rock song of all time.
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0: And now with the song which he named his first solo tour after, this is James Rain with Rip It Up.

started off there with Rip It Up by James Rain from his 1987 debut solo self-titled album. And after that, we just had Creedence Clearwater Revival with Born on the Bayou, and that was from their album Bayou Country, which was the first of three albums they released in 1969. That's a very prolific year. It is 18 minutes past 7. I'm Rob Foggo, and you're listening to The Rock Show on City Park Radio, 103.7 FM, 96.5 FM, online at cityparkradio.com or via the Community Radio Plus app. Right, now with a live version of what is considered to be his signature solo song. This is Gary Moore with Parisian Walkways.

0: And that was Northern Ireland's Gary Moore there with a 1985 live version of Parisian Walkways, a song that originally appeared on his 1978 debut album, Back on the Streets. Parisian Walkways peaked at number 8 in the United Kingdom, hit number 5 in his home country of Ireland.
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0: And tomorrow with The Blues Show, Gary Pengelly will be presenting the show, so yeah, it should be a great show. Please tune in. But back to this show. Let's step into the 21st century for the first time tonight. This is Wolfmother, New Moon Rising.

And we start off there with New Moon Rising by Wolfmother from their 2009 album Cosmic Egg. And after that, we just had Nickelback with Someday from their 2003 album The Long Road. The Long Road was nominated for a Grammy for Rock Album of the Year, while the album and the song both went all the way to number one in their homeland of Canada. All right, it is 28 minutes to 8. I'm Rob Fogo. 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And that was for contractual reasons. This is Cream with Badge.

0: And we started off there with Badge by Cream from their 1969 album Goodbye. As the name suggests, it was their final album. After that, we had Killing Heidi with Live Without It from their 2000 debut album Reflector, an album that went to number one here in Australia, and it won an ARIA for Best Rock Album.
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0: And at 9 o'clock, we'll cut to the City Park Radio overnight program, starting with 1200 degrees. But City Park Radio will be manned again at 6 o'clock in the morning, as always, with your favourite local presenter, starting with John Elkham for breakfast. And John will take us through until 9. And after that, Sandy will be in with Jazz Spectrum. And Sandy will see us through until 11 o'clock in the morning. But back to the show with a song that was ranked by American cable TV network VH1 in 2009 as the 59th best hard rock song of all time. This is Billy Squire, The Stroke.
2: Now,

And we started off there with The Stroke by Billy Squire from his 1981 album Don't Say No. And after that, we had Kings of Leon with Use Somebody from their album Only by the Night, which was the highest-selling album of 2008 here in Australia. 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This was The Saints with Erotic Neurotic.

0: And that was Kiwi band Devil Sin there with In Black from their 2016 album Be Like the River. An album that went to number one in New Zealand and won Best Rock Album at the New Zealand Music Awards. Before that, we had Kiss with Crazy Crazy Nights, which was pretty much the title track from their 1987 album, Crazy Nights. And we started off that three-song set with Erotic Neurotic by The Saints from their 1977 debut album, I'm Stranded, an album that was listed in the 2010 book 100 Best Australian Albums at number 20.
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0: 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It's time to have a final look at the weather for the next 24 hours for the night. So what have we got? So for the remainder of tonight, in what has been a brilliant day weather-wise in Launceston, it's going to be a clear night, getting down to an overnight minimum temperature of 5 degrees. The outlook for tomorrow, Friday, The outlook for tomorrow, which is Sunday, the 13th of September. I'll get it right in a minute. It's going to be a partly cloudy day with a slight chance of a shower at night. There'll be some light winds becoming northerly, 15 to 25 kilometres per hour in the middle of the day, then becoming light in the evening. Maximum temperature tomorrow is expected to be 21 degrees. There is a 30% chance of rain, just upwards of 1 millimetre. Currently in the area at Cressy, just under double figures where it's 9.9 degrees. Conversely, just above double figures in the Launceston Airport and Low Head, which are both registering 10.1 degrees. And Launceston, just slightly warmer than a lot of them at 10.4 degrees. All right, let's get back on with the music. And to kick off another three-song set, this is Incubus. Now, the song is, if you look at how it's written, it's called Anna Molly. But it's pretty much in this song pronounced Anomaly.

Man, that was the Super Jesus there with Everybody Calls Me Lonely, which was a hidden track on their 2000 album Jet Age. Before that, we had Hesitate by Stone Sour from their 2010 album Audio Secrecy. And finally, we started off that three-song set with Incubus with Anna Molly, but it was pronounced Anomaly in the song, from their 2006 album Light Grenades. And that album went all the way to number one in America. It is 13 minutes past 8. 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Just to repeat the number, 0438 187686. All right, now from their new album that was released on the 5th of June. This is Evanescence, Sanctuary.

And that was Chairman of the Board there by Motorace from their 1999 self-titled debut EP. It also appeared on their 2001 debut album, Five Star Laundry. Before that, we had Evanescence with the title track of their new album, Sanctuary, an album that came out 3 months ago. It peaked at number 2 here in Australia. My name is Rob Foggo, and on Thursday nights, now from 8pm to 9pm, I present Bad Habits Good Tracks here on City Park Radio. Bad Habits Good Tracks is a theme show with pop, rock and alternative songs from the 60s, 70s, 80s and the 90s. The theme for the night could be just about anything, but what you will get is an hour of great music. So tune in to Bad Habits Good Tracks at the new time of 8pm to 9pm every Thursday night here on City Park Radio. And this Thursday night, the theme will be, well, it's basically about the bridesmaids of Australian music. It's songs that made it to number 2 in Australia but didn't actually go all the way to number 1. So please tune in on Thursday night at 8 o'clock for what promised to be another great show, if I don't say so myself. But anyway, we've still got plenty of the rock show remaining, though, with a song that was released in support of the 2021 film Halloween Kills. This is Ghost with Hunter's Moon.

And that was Melbourne band Super Heist there with Step Back from their 2001 debut album, The Prize Recruit. Before that, we had Hunter's Moon by Ghost from their 2022 album, Impera. An album that topped the charts in, among others, Germany, Spain, and their homeland of Sweden. It's 29 minutes past 8. 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

0: And co-written by Nikki Sixx from Motley Crue, that was Falling In and Out of Love there by Lita Ford from her 1988 album, Lita. And before that, we had Foo Fighters with DOA from their double album, In Your Honour, an album that went to number one in New Zealand, where it was the eighth highest selling album of 2005.
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0: And we're closing in on the end of tonight's show. At 9 o'clock, we'll cut to City Park Radio's overnight program, starting with 1200 Degrees, and that's going to be followed by 1212s around about 10 o'clock, and then Definition Radio from around about 11 o'clock. But we've still got, four more great rock songs to go tonight, though, including this one by Def Leppard. This is Paper Sun.

And that was Def Leppard there with Paper Sun from their 1999 album Euphoria. Paper Sun was written about the 1998 Omagh bombing in Northern Ireland that sadly killed 29 people. It is 15 minutes to 9. 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From now on, it went to number one in Finland, Sweden, and right here in Australia, this is AC/DC, Hail Caesar.

0: And we started off there with Hail Caesar by AC/DC from their 1995 album Ballbreaker. And after that, we just had Alter Bridge with Rise Today from their 2007 album Blackbird. In September of 2007, World Wrestling Entertainment, or WWE as we probably better know them, used Rise Today as the theme for their Unforgiven pay-per-view event.
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0: And thanks very much for listening to The Rock Show. Hope you've enjoyed it. Please join Craig Boone next week at the same time for another rock show. But to take us out to the overnight programming from their 1973 album Hello, which went to number one in the United Kingdom, this is Status Quo. A song's called Caroline. Thanks for listening. Good night.

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Yes, yes, y'all, it is that time. Time once again for 1200 Degrees, episode 293. As heard across the nation, with thanks to the Community Radio Network. This is yours truly, DJ D, back at it once again and in the mix on the all vinyl tip. That's right. We're throwing it all down from vinyl 7-inch to 12-inch and vinyl DVS and going on a bit of a musical journey through time via original samples. Now, what you just heard right there was yours truly, Mama D, getting down with a couple of fresh 7-inch vinyl records. Yes, it is called Brick House, but it is a recreation by Spell, sending you much love and many thanks, as well as big shout-outs to Dr. Diggins for getting these two 7-inch vinyl records into Mama's hands. Yes, they are super dope and absolutely loving this flavour. Hope you do too. So without further ado, I think we need to hit the original, of course, by the Commodores, called Brick House. And there too, well, where to thereafter? It is a freestyle journey as Mama digs through this vinyl in room, like home digging. So let's see where to next. And I'll be back at the end of the show to back announce what we did throw down on this episode. So without further ado, let's get back into the mix with some Commodores and Brick House, taking you way back with yours truly, Mama D, in the mix for episode 293 of 1200 Degrees. Let's go.

0: become the Dan called Stucky, and for me, myself, and I.
1: Hello, my name is Plug One, and let me tell you a little bit about myself. I like Twizzlers, and I like the Alligator Bob, and my favorite drama movie is Blood Sucking Freaks, just like your mama.
2: Okay.

0: have been listening to episode 293 of 1200 Degrees as heard across Australia with thanks to the Community Radio Network. This is yours truly, DJ D, aka Mama D, hopping on the mic one last time to back announce what we threw on this episode. We kicked it all off with some spell with thanks to Dr. Diggins, and the track was called Brick House. Absolutely love this recreation by Spell. Of course, we had to hit the original and Taking You Way Back with some Commodores and Brick House. That was also sampled by the Lost Boys with a track called Get Up, and that was the DJ J remix, taking you back to 1996, the Commodores 1977. Thinking of some of those classic throwback tracks, I couldn't help but think of Brick and Ain't Gonna Hurt Nobody. So I had to throw down a little bit of 91 flavor that sampled that track. Hit and Play with Ain't Gonna Hurt Nobody and then the OG. So from 91 to 77 once again. And then some Hall & Oates with I Can't Go For That, straight off 12-inch vinyl right there, released in 1981. And then, of course, one of my faves that sampled it by De La Soul. It was actually a remix by Cutmaster Swift and DJ Pogo over in the UK. And that was the Me, Myself and I Say No Go remix right there off 12-inch vinyl once again. Had to hit one of the original samples on that one, Crossword Puzzle 12-inch by Sly and the Family Stone. And that one, of course, once again sampled by De La Soul in the previous track. Hitting a little bit more Sly, but taking you way back to 1968, it was a little bit of Dance to the Music. Another track sampled by one of my faves growing up, DJ Jazzy Jeff and the Fresh Prince, with their track called The Reverend, released in 1989. Used to absolutely love that one. Then big shout-outs going out to DJ Scratch, holding it down over in the USA with his Electric Stew, We Can Get Down, released in 2025. I loved that one when it first dropped because it took me way back to some Ronnie Foster with Mystic Brew, another track I've always absolutely loved. Then hitting some up-tempo remixes with some Luther Vandross and Never Too Much, the Never Dull edit. And of course, one of my faves at the moment, some Got To Be Real by Austin Mills. It's the Flip remix. Of course, sampling some Cheryl Lynn right there. Now we've got a bit of time. I think you're going to hear a couple more. Definitely going to throw some James Brown down, I Got You. And then, of course, as always, yours truly, Mama D, will be back same time, same channel next week to do it up all again and go on another musical journey through time via original samples and via vinyl. I hope you enjoyed this episode, episode 293 of 1200 Degrees. Until the next one, wishing you all a wonderful one. Peace out, y'all.
1: What up? It's Mr. Cardinal Official. And right now you're listening to DJ D, repping Australia and for Mix Bosses worldwide. In the mix, come on!

0: It's upon the hour to come amongst you and amaze you with absolute incredible out-of-this-world type sounds. Look out, here we go.
1: Here we go. It's about to go down.
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5: You are now tuned into 1212s as heard across the nation on the Community Radio Network. This is yours truly, DJ D. I will be your host for the next hour as we explore some amazing mixes delivered to us from DJs from around the globe, specifically 100 DJs from around the globe spinning 12 of their 12-inch vinyl records. That's right, they are throwing down that real wax, real vinyl. And what a journey it has been thus far. This is currently episode 32, and we've had mixes delivered to us from some amazing DJs from locations such as the USA, the UK, Africa, Germany, France, and of course Australia. On this episode, we will be having a replay of a mix that came to us from Germany, although originally from Scotland. Delivered to us from Sideshow Mall. Now, he is known as a dancer as well as a dance instructor, and he definitely has, it's pretty obvious that he has a love of hip hop, hitting a couple of those essential elements. He started breaking in the late 90s and began teaching in the 2000s, and always had a fascination of DJing, more in terms of scratching and cutting, especially when he first saw his friends do so. But at the time, he couldn't afford the equipment. He says, "I'm thankful that I couldn't afford to buy turntables when I was younger, as I would not have went on to become a dancer and been fortunate enough to have experienced what I have already in my life. I think that being a dancer has helped me become a good DJ, as rhythm and timing are paramount to both these elements, and I will know what people want to hear when out partying. Hip-hop culture has given me so much joy in my life, and I've always wanted to share that with everyone and to pass it on to future generations that follow." So big shout out and big thanks going out to you, Sideshow Mall, for this mix, mix number 14 of 1212s. Turn those speakers up. Let's go.
6: Run it.

You are currently listening to 1212 with Sideshow Mall up in the mix, spinning 12 of his 12-inch vinyl records. This is your host, DJ D, and I'm here just for a quick moment to back announce what we've played or what he's played thus far. And we'll be back once more before the show ends to let you know the remaining tracks that he's played. So he kicked it all off with some Joran PMC with Joran It live on air. Then some Sintu featuring Fossum. It's the LBC. It was the remix. Track 3 he hit was called Under Control by Monika and followed by Brian Ellis, Freakaholic. Phantom Paradise was then to follow with So True and E-Live with Boogie for Live. Which brings us to where we are at right now with some B Bravo come through on the one with a few more tracks on the way to make up this 12 of his 12-inch vinyl records. So big shout out going out to you over in Germany, Sideshow Mall. Thank you for putting this one together. He is also repping for Scotland, so we have to send some love that way too. Right now, though, I think it is time. Let's get back up in the mix with the remaining tracks for this mix, which is mix number 14 of 1212.

You are listening to 1212s as heard around the nation with thanks to the Community Radio Network. This is yours truly, DJ D. Just here to wrap up this episode, episode 32, featuring mix number 14 coming to us from Sideshow Mall, straight out of Germany, but also representing Scotland. So definitely sending some love that way as well. Now, I believe the last track that I mentioned was some B Bravo with Come Through on the One. He also then played some Johnny Tobin featuring Janelle Reed and McCady with Praise, followed by Fred Simon featuring Amalia with Another Picture. And then track number 10 of his 1212s mix was by I Said featuring Monika, Excel Middleton and Risha Archibald, entitled Reflect. In brackets, I thought it was me. Number 11, the Haggis Horns, Stand Up For Love. And finally, the Allergies with It Feels So Good, which is what we are going to play right here, right now, to take out this episode. Thank you so much for tuning in to this one. We will be back same time, same channel with another DJ up in the mix, spinning 12 of his 12-inch vinyl records as we journey through time via this beautiful medium called vinyl or wax. So thank you once again. Big shout out and big ups to you, Sideshow Mall. Thank you for the super dope mix. Wishing you all a wonderful week to come. And again, we'll be back same time, same channel to do it up all again with the next one. Peace out, y'all.

We've been deployed because the king's in control now. I've been dedicated but never rated. 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Get a couple views because I'm dedicated.

If you like bars, cool, I threw in a few. Me and the crew hit the block 2x2. I won't conform, nah, keep my mind renewed. Sounded like Patti LaBelle, got a new attitude. New and improved, I'm good, I got nothing to prove. 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Yeah.

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0: 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Here are some tips on sharing the road with trucks with Rod Hanafy.
1: I drive a B-double fuel tanker and I get to see some pretty amazing things from time to time. Like drivers who ignore the do not overtake turning vehicle sign. Truck drivers are entitled to turn from the second or even the third lane if needed. But some drivers are putting themselves and their vehicles at risk by coming up beside the trailer into a blind spot. Remember, if you can't see the truck driver, he can't see you. Let's share the road. Safe travelling.
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Now, here's the thing. Every morning, Kirsty and her mother drive past Cole Brody's place, and every day, Kirsty waves to Cole, and every day, without fail, Cole waves back. So why didn't he wave back today? When you notice a change in someone's behaviour, no matter how small, trust your gut instinct. Ask, are you okay? And start a conversation that could change a life.

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3: Good morning, I'm David Cameron. There's been a mixed reaction in London and Dublin to Donald Trump's assertion that he'd love to see the unification of Northern Ireland and the Irish Republic. Responding to reporters' questions at a joint news conference with the Irish Prime Minister, President Trump waded into the sensitive UK-Ireland border issue, saying he was in favour of Irish reunification as it was just a matter of time.
4: I'd love to see it unified. I think it would be a great feather in everybody's cap. If that happened. You know what? The way I look at it, it's going to happen eventually. It will happen now. We're talking about it. And you got the right man over here to get it moving. But yeah, I think it would be a fantastic thing. Now, the UK will have something to say about it, obviously. But I think it would be a great thing. I mean, how can it be bad?
3: Mr. Trump also said international oil prices would tumble when the US conflict with Iran ends. Questioned by reporters, he repeated that he thought the conflict wouldn't conclude until after the forthcoming US midterm elections in early November. The federal government says an investigation will be carried out into Friday's Optus network outage. Police in Victoria, Tasmania and South Australia have checked on customers who struggled to connect to 000. Optus has apologised for the incident and says no adverse outcomes have been reported. A four-year-old child has died in a house fire in the central west of New South Wales. Emergency services were called to the fire at Woodstock, northeast of Cowra, yesterday afternoon. A woman and two other children were able to escape the blaze. The woman was taken to Cowra Hospital in a stable condition with smoke inhalation. The body of a child was found inside the home. 11 world leaders meeting at the BRICS summit in India have agreed a joint declaration despite sharp divisions over the Middle East conflict. The grouping was formed as a counterweight to the US and Western Europe. The BBC's Azadeh Mashiri reports from Delhi.
5: A joint declaration has been adopted by consensus. What is striking is what it doesn't say. On the war in the Middle East, it urges maximum restraint, but assigns no blame. Another challenge for several members has been how to avoid Washington's ire this weekend amid Donald Trump's tariff threats. Still, the declaration lists concerns over indiscriminate rising tariffs and condemns unilateral sanctions. Reaching a consensus was no easy feat, but the BRICS summit has yet to deliver concrete results.
3: Rescuers in the Philippines have recovered more victims from a passenger ferry that was gutted by fire on Wednesday, bringing the death toll to 76. 13 people are still missing. Only 43 people survived the blaze on the ferry, which was carrying 132 passengers and crew. To sport and in the NRL, Cronulla Sutherland are through to the second week of the finals, defeating North Queensland 26 points to 16. Sharks 5-8, Braden Trindle pleased they held off the Cowboys.
6: That's semi-finals footy, mate. Yeah, just playing to the death and a few tries there. Thought we were in the lead for a bit, then sneaking back, and then it was a bit back and forth, but good solid game in the end, and very proud of the boys.
3: The Dolphins are through to the preliminary finals, beating the Warriors in Auckland 26 points to 16. And the Brisbane Lions have set up an AFL preliminary final battle with Hawthorn after beating Adelaide by 53 points. The Lions finishing 21-18, 144 to 13-13, 91. They'll face the Hawks at the MCG in a twilight preliminary on Saturday.
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7: Thanks very much to the news team for that bulletin. More from them at 7 o'clock. Now for a look at the weather across the country, starting down in Hobart. Partly cloudy and 22 degrees, a minimum of 12 overnight and a high of 21 for Monday, which will be partly cloudy with a medium chance of showers most likely in the evening. Coming up to Burnie, partly cloudy and 17 degrees with a medium chance of showers most likely later tonight, a minimum of 10 overnight and a high of 17 for tomorrow, which will be cloudy with a very high chance of showers. Along the road to Devonport, partly cloudy and 17 degrees, medium chance of showers later tonight. Minimum of 10 overnight and a high of 17 for tomorrow, which will be partly cloudy. High chance of showers most likely in the early morning. Here in Launceston, partly cloudy and 21 degrees with a slight chance of a shower later tonight. Light winds becoming north to northwesterly 15 to 25 kilometres per hour in the morning and then becoming light in the evening. Fire danger is rated as moderate today and sun protection is recommended from 10 to 10 until 20 past 2 with the UV index predicted to reach 4, which is moderate. Minimum of 11 overnight and a high of 19 for Monday. Be cloudy with a high chance of showers most likely in the morning with the winds northerly 15 to 25 kilometers per hour tending northwesterly 25 to 35 in the morning. Over to the mainland capitals, Sydney 23 degrees and sunny, late shower 2 for Melbourne and 23, 24 and partly cloudy for Brisbane, cloudy day in Perth and 21, showers for Adelaide and 21, 21 also in Canberra and mostly sunny, and up to Darwin, sunny day and 35 degrees. And looking at the current temperatures in our region at 6 o'clock this morning, 1.4 degrees at Cressy, 5 at the airport, 7.6 at Lowhead and also here in Launceston. Well, there you have it, all the news, sport and weather for this hour. I must add that coming in this morning was pretty thick fog coming down from Trevallon to the studio here in City Park. So just be aware of that. Could be where you are as well. It is 7 minutes past six and good morning to you all. This is Breakfast with John Alcombe here at City Park Radio on 103.7 and 96.5 FM. 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
1: Hi there, welcome to the show. I'm Chris Sayer, and I want to feature in this program an album released in 2015 called Purple Cane 68649. And the artist has a significant Launceston connection. David Adams was born in Wyoming in the United States, moved to...
2: Bit of a problem there. 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
3: 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And the beer I had for breakfast wasn't bad, so I had one more for dessert.

0: That's What's Happening Here, Sunday Morning Coming Down, Kris Kristofferson. And before that we had Billy Joel and an Innocent Man. Time is 15 minutes past 6 here at City Park Radio.
1: Mr. Lotto here. If you need Lotto, we're open. If you need post, we're open. If you need magazines, we're open. In fact, we're open for everything, pretty much all the bleeding time. And weekends. Good, innit? So, what are you waiting for? Come on in. Invermay News Agency. Serving you when you need us most. Cheery bye.
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0: Berlin and Take My Breath Away, the love theme, of course, from the original Top Gun film. Well, we've got the preliminary finals locked in now for the AFL, haven't we, with Sydney against the Dockers, and that's going to be played on Friday night, 7:40, and then on Saturday late afternoon, 5:15, we've got the Hawks against the Lions, so that's going to be a really competitive game, I reckon. And on the other side, I reckon the Dockers will get over the Swans. And if you weren't listening or weren't at the game yesterday, the big match here in Launceston was the Launceston 99 against Longford 59. So Launceston will be playing South Launceston next week. Not sure of the venue as yet, but I'm sure we'll let you know. We'll be covering it here, I guess, at City Park Radio with our outside broadcast team. That will be next Saturday. Time is 21 and a half minutes past six here at City Park Radio, and you're listening to Breakfast with John.
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Jason Owen and his song. 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Following me and the 9 o'clock news, we have Sandy coming in with today's Jazz Spectrum, and then Meet Me at the Movies after the 11 o'clock news. Mike Dunphy comes in for Classical Encounters at 12 o'clock, and Alex Trinicek at 2 o'clock for the Sunday afternoon mix. 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

New World and Talking in Your Sleep. Lilydale Village Market will spring into nature today, the 13th of September. There'll be some new stalls plus some wonderful returning favourites lined up, and there'll be plenty of nature themed handmade wares on offer. Paint your own possum box with the Kalamaluka Wildlife Rehabilitation Centre. Lilydale Landcare will be there as well. There's a raffle on the day to support the Lilydale District Progress Association. The market runs from 10 o'clock through till 2 at the Lilydale Memorial Hall in the main road in Lilydale.

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takes in another suitcase in another hall. Well, today is the 5K run or walk here in Launceston, so be aware of it if you're coming into the city. The major roads in the CBD will be shut for the run. It's an event that encourages health awareness for all Tasmanians and raises vital funds for the Cancer Council Tasmania's support, prevention and research for cancer. Each year they got the 5K run. It's all ages, backgrounds, levels of fitness and accessibility. I guess you probably register by now if you intend taking part, and probably got your pink tops all ready as well. So that all happens at 9:30. It starts here, right next door to us at City Park Radio. It's in the starts at the rotunda, I guess, so just inside the gates in Tamar Street. They're coming.

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2: Good morning, I'm David Cameron. There's been a mixed reaction in London and Dublin to Donald Trump's assertion that he'd love to see the unification of Northern Ireland and the Irish Republic. The British government stressed that constitutional change would only happen if people on both sides of the border wanted it, as per the terms of the Good Friday Peace Agreement. Here's the BBC's Sarah Gervin.
3: We know that President Donald Trump speaks quite often off the cuff. He started speaking about the relationship between the Republic of Ireland and Northern Ireland, and he said he didn't want to cause any problems, but he said he thought a united Ireland would be a great thing, adding, I'd love to see it unified. That issue is one of the most sensitive and contentious on this island. It has been for decades, if not hundreds of years, and as you can imagine, there has been an absolutely massive reaction to what the most powerful man in the world had to say.
2: An Australian tourist has died after falling from a cliff on an island near Bali. A local lifeguard was alerted to reports a woman was stranded on a cliff at the popular Kalinking Beach yesterday morning. The 29-year-old Queenslander reportedly slipped and fell onto rocks before help arrived. The boss of the artificial intelligence company Anthropic, Dario Amodi, has called on artificial intelligence companies to moderate the rate at which they advance model capabilities amid mounting fears about AI misuse. It comes after the company released a threat intelligence report detailing how its Claude AI models had been used for activities ranging from weapons development and cyber operations to surveillance and fraud. Rugby league veteran Josh Addo-Carr has allegedly tested positive to cocaine for the second time in his NRL career after being pulled over by police for a roadside test on Friday night. Parramatta Eels have confirmed they're aware of an incident involving the 31-year-old, and the club has notified the NRL Integrity Unit as well as providing welfare support to Addo-Carr and his family. New South Wales Police confirmed in a statement the driver of a vehicle was stopped for random testing in Sydney on Friday night. The Canadian singer Celine Dion is making her long-awaited comeback in the first of 16 performances in Paris over the next few weeks. It's her first full concert in 6 years after she was diagnosed with a rare neurological condition 4 years ago that affected her singing voice. These fans, camped near the singer's hotel, spoke to the BBC.
4: It's unbelievable to stay here and to go to the concert and to see Celine so close. It's unbelievable.
5: We're incredibly excited because we know almost nothing about the show. No set list, no details about the stage, and hardly any information has leaked, which is unusual.
2: To sport, and the Brisbane Lions have set up an AFL preliminary final battle with Hawthorn after beating Adelaide by 53 points, the Lions finishing 144-91. In the AFLW, the West Coast Eagles held off the Lions 46-41. Other Week 5 wins for Hawthorn, Gold Coast and Geelong. In the NRL, Cronulla Sutherland are through to the second week of the finals, defeating North Queensland 26-16. The Dolphins are through to the preliminary finals, beating the Warriors in Auckland 26-16. In the NRLW, the Sharks defeated the Dragons 16-8, a 5-point win to the Eels over the Cowboys.
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6: Thank you to the newsroom for that bulletin. I'll be back again at 8 o'clock for an update. Now for a look at the weather across the country. Hobart, partly cloudy and 22 degrees with a minimum of 12 overnight and a high of 21 for Monday, which will be partly cloudy with a medium chance of showers, most likely in the evening. Coming up to Burnie, partly cloudy and 17 degrees with a medium chance of showers, most likely later tonight. Minimum of 10 overnight and a high of 17 for tomorrow, which will be cloudy with a high chance of showers. Along the coast of Devonport, partly cloudy and 17 degrees with a medium chance of showers later tonight. a minimum of 10 overnight and a high of 17 for tomorrow, which will be partly cloudy with a high chance of showers, most likely in the early morning. Here in Launceston, partly cloudy and 21 degrees with a slight chance of a shower later tonight. Light winds are becoming north to northwesterly, 15 to 25 kilometres per hour in the morning, and then becoming light in the evening. Fire danger is rated as moderate today. Sun protection is recommended from 10 to 10 until 20 past 2, with the UV index predicted to reach 4, which is moderate. Minimum of 11 overnight and a high of 19 for Monday, which will be cloudy. High chance of showers, most likely in the morning, with the winds northerly 15 to 25 kilometres per hour, turning northwesterly 25 to 35 in the morning. Over to the mainland capitals. Sydney, 23 degrees and sunny. There's a late shower or two for Melbourne and 23. 24 in Brisbane and partly cloudy. Also cloudy in Perth and 21. Showers for Adelaide and 21. 21 also in Canberra and mostly sunny. Then up to Darwin. Oh, excuse me. Up to Darwin, 35 degrees and sunny. And looking at the current temperatures in our region, Cressy 2 degrees, 5.2 at the airport, 7.4 at Lowhead, and also here in Launceston. So that brings you up to date with all the news, sport and weather. Good morning if you just tuned in, and welcome back to the Early Birds. You're listening to Breakfast with John Elcombe here at City Park Radio, where the time is 7 minutes past seven. And we get on with the next track. And we are going for Shakespeare's Sister.

0: Faith Hill and Mississippi Girl. Now there's a spring fling happening today in Sidmouth. Jerome Hillier will be performing at the Sidmouth War Memorial Hall between 1 and 5pm. BYO drinks and nibbles, tea, coffee and soft drinks will also be available. And there's a lucky door prize and raffle. To book, call Lorraine on 0438 433 953.
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1: Christina New and the house that Jack built. 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The Launceston Jazz Club present Lee B and the Hot Honeys. 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So go along for a great afternoon of music and dance. 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

Kink's most exclusive residence for sale. 28 minutes to 8. The Friends of the Library Launceston present a free music performance next Saturday, the 19th of September. Carlene Love plays clarinet and Kath Kilner on double bass. They will be performing a selection of songs. They'll be playing from 10:30 until 11:30 at the Launceston Library in Civic Square. And this event is supported by the City of Launceston.

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They will start in a minute. Here they go.

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Bee Gees, and that comes from their album One Night Only, clearly a live album.

0: Dinah Lee and Reed Petit. She's still performing, getting on a bit like we all are, but I guess it must be about a year ago. Saw her here at the Prince's Theatre. She was born and bred in New Zealand.
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0: REM, Losing My Religion. Looking at the programmes that we have for you this evening here at City Park Radio. 5 o'clock sees Gary Pengelly coming in for the Blue Show. Chris and Dave for the Liffey Lounge Room at 6 o'clock through till seven, when Luigi Romanelli takes over for Around the World. And then at 8 o'clock...
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1: And sitting in the chair tonight will be John Wilson.

Sheena Easton and the Morning Train. Sheena, Scottish lady, she came to fame on a BBC programme over in the UK called The Big Time, where people went on there when they wanted to make it big in some area. She went on there obviously as a singer and had a big hit with that one, and another one called Modern Girl from memory.

0: The Travelling Wilburys, and where were you last night?
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2: Good morning, I'm David Cameron. An Australian tourist has died after falling from a cliff on an island near Bali. A local lifeguard was alerted to reports a woman was stranded on a cliff at the popular Kalinking Beach yesterday morning. The 29-year-old Queenslander reportedly slipped and fell onto rocks before help arrived. Indonesian authorities are investigating. Victoria police are looking into an incident in which a woman was allegedly pushed at a One Nation event in Melbourne's Inner West yesterday. Officers were told a woman tried to enter a ticketed event at Ascot Vale when there was a disagreement with another person inside. They say the woman suffered minor injuries in the incident but did not require medical attention. Police have asked anyone with information to contact Crime Stoppers. A commemorative service in regional New South Wales today will honour the mine workers who never made it home. With the details, Shannon Kirkwood.
3: The Mining and Energy Union, Northern Mining and New South Wales Energy District is holding the 29th annual Memorial Day service at Cessnock this morning. 1,794 names are recorded on the Jim Comerford Memorial Wall. Paul Phillips's name has been added today. He was killed at an open-cut coal mine near Singleton last month. The mining industry has the third highest fatality rate of any industry in Australia, with an average of 9 workers dying each year. Union President Robin Williams says the most powerful way to honour those on the memorial wall is to ensure no one else is added.
2: There's been a mixed reaction in London and Dublin to Donald Trump's assertion that he'd love to see the unification of Northern Ireland and the Irish Republic. Responding to reporters' questions at a joint news conference with the Irish Prime Minister, President Trump waded into the sensitive UK-Ireland border issue, saying he was in favour of Irish reunification as it was just a matter of time.
4: I'd love to see it unified. I think it would be a great feather in everybody's cap if that happened. You know what? The way I look at it, it's going to happen eventually. It will happen now. We're talking about it, and you got the right man over here to get it moving. But yeah, I think it would be a fantastic thing. Now the UK will have something to say about it, obviously, but I think it would be a great thing. I mean, how can it be bad?
2: Rescuers in the Philippines have recovered more victims from a passenger ferry that was gutted by fire on Wednesday, bringing the death toll to 76. 13 people are still missing. Only 43 people survived the blaze on the ferry, which was carrying 132 passengers and crew. Celine Dion has made a long-awaited comeback in the first of 16 performances in Paris over the next few weeks. The Canadian singer was diagnosed with a rare neurological condition 4 years ago that affected her singing voice. The BBC's Hugh Schofield reports from the French capital.
5: Hundreds of thousands of people are going to be seeing her over the coming residency. It's not a tour, it's a residency. She had them in Las Vegas over many years and revived the fortunes of Las Vegas. That's why she's fetting over there. But she's performing in the same style over here now. She's taking up residence at this arena near La Défense, and she'll be here for 16 concerts over the next few weeks, coming back again in May. And it's to the absolute delight of her millions of fans around Europe.
2: In motorsport, McLaren's Lando Norris has taken pole position ahead of Formula One's Spanish Grand Prix. His Australian teammate Oscar Piastri will line up seventh.
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6: Thanks very much to the news team for that bulletin. They'll be back again at 9 o'clock, just before Sandy takes over with this week's Jazz Spectrum. Now for a look at the weather across the country. Hobart, partly cloudy and 22 degrees. Minimum of 12 overnight and a high of 21 for Monday, which will be partly cloudy with a medium chance of showers, most likely in the evening. Coming north to Burnie, partly cloudy and 17 degrees with a medium chance of showers, most likely later tonight. Minimum of 10 overnight and a high of 17 for tomorrow, which will be cloudy with a high chance of showers. Along the coast to Devonport, partly cloudy and 17 degrees with a medium chance of showers. That's later tonight. a minimum of 10 overnight and a high of 17 for tomorrow, which will be partly cloudy with a high chance of showers most likely in the early morning. Here in Launceston, partly cloudy and 21 degrees with a slight chance of a shower later tonight. Light winds becoming north to northwesterly 15 to 25 kilometres per hour in the morning and then becoming light in the evening. Fire dangers rated as moderate today, and some protection is recommended from 10 to 10 until 20 past 2, with the UV index predicted to reach 4, which is moderate. Minimum of 11 overnight and a high of 19 for Monday, which will be cloudy, with a high chance of showers most likely in the morning. And the winds are northerly 15 to 25 kilometres per hour and tending northwesterly 25 to 35 in the morning. Over to the mainland capitals. Sydney, 23 degrees and sunny. Late shower or two for Melbourne and 23. Partly cloudy in Brisbane and 24. 21 for Perth and cloudy. Showers in Adelaide and 21. Also 21 in Canberra and mostly sunny. And a sunny day up in Darwin and 35 degrees. And the current temperatures in our region at 8 o'clock this morning. Cressy, 6.1 degrees, 8 at the airport, 8.7 at Low Head, and 7.7 here in Launceston. Well, that's it. All your news, sport and weather for this hour. And it looks like we've come to the end of those great couple of days we've just had. Going to be a bit wet, certainly from tomorrow. It is 7 minutes past eight, and you're listening to Breakfast with John here at City Park Radio. Thanks very much for tuning in into the last hour of the programme now.
7: Hit it. This ain't no disco. It ain't no country club either. This is LA. All I wanna do is have a little fun.

0: Sheryl Crow, All I Wanna Do. Well, I've just popped outside to see what's happening with the fun run at the moment and the Tamar Street, and it's all sort of coned off now, ready for the run. So if you're coming into town, just be aware that some streets in the CBD will not be open to you to drive through. And that the run starts at 9:30, I think it is. So come down and watch and give your support and donate some money, all for the Cancer Council.
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Ocean and a hit for them back in the 70s, Put Your Hand in the Hand. 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

0: Womack and Womack and Teardrops. Time is 27 minutes to 9. Sandy's arrived and she's in the other studio getting ready for this one at 9 o'clock.
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0: Jane Horrocks and Get Happy. She's a very versatile lady. She spent 20 years with the absolutely fabulous team, and a great comedian.
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0: You too, in God's country. It's 14 minutes away from the next news at 9 o'clock, and then Sandy takes over with this week's Jazz Spectrum.
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Survivor and Eye of the Tiger. That, of course, was used in the Rocky III film with Stallone. Well, that's the end of today's programme. Hope you've enjoyed the music. It's been great fun, as usual, presenting it. Now I'm going to get out of here before the fun run starts in half an hour. So thanks very much for listening. I'll be back again on Thursday morning to do it all again with another breakfast programme. So goodbye from me, and thanks for listening.

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2: Good morning, I'm David Cameron. Liberal Party MP Andrew Hastie says some Australians believe it's okay for our troops to murder and rape during war. Mr Hastie is a former Special Forces officer. He's been embroiled in a stoush with One Nation leader Pauline Hanson, who's refused to withdraw a cartoon calling Mr Hastie a traitor after he gave evidence against Victoria Cross winner Ben Robert Smith in a failed defamation trial. Speaking to News 24, Mr Hastie says he's been shocked by some of the attitudes he's encountered while door knocking in his West Australian electorate.
3: I'm not happy with that at all. And my point is, ANZAC is much bigger than just being ferocious on the battlefield. It's also about our conduct. So when you put on the Australian flag on the left shoulder, there are values represented in that flag.
2: The boss of the artificial intelligence company Anthropic has said the industry should slow down following recent concerns over AI safety. Dario Amodi has warned that given the increasing rate of AI development, a swarm of rogue AI agents could take over the internet in 6 to 12 months, potentially causing hundreds of billions of dollars in damage, the BBC's Nick Johnson reports.
4: Earlier in the week, a safety researcher at Anthropic took to social media, saying he was leaving his position at the company because he believes there's a greater than 10% chance AI could kill all humans within the next decade. This morning, a second Anthropic employee resigned, accusing AI companies of not investing enough in safety measures. Now, in an essay entitled "We Must Pace the Frontier," Anthropic's chief executive Dario Amodei has urged AI companies to moderate the rate at which the technology develops.
2: A man has died in a helicopter crash on a property in South Australia's northeast. Emergency services were called to the scene west of Broken Hill yesterday afternoon at about 2:15. South Australia police say a 51-year-old man who was the pilot and sole occupant died at the scene. The major crash unit is investigating and the Australian Transport Safety Bureau has been notified. A 4-year-old child has died in a house fire in the central west of New South Wales. Emergency services were called to the fire at Woodstock, northeast of Cowra, yesterday afternoon. A woman and two other children were able to escape the blaze. The woman was taken to Cowra Hospital in a stable condition with smoke inhalation. The body of a child was found inside the home. The passion of local kite flyers will be on display at Sydney's most iconic beach today. Lewis Donaldson has more.
5: Tens of thousands of visitors will be looking skyward from Bondi Beach later this morning when the Festival of Winds gets underway. The first Festival of the Winds event was held at Bondi Beach in 1978. Kites of all shapes, colours and sizes will take to the sky today, from the international Guatemalan giant kites of Sumpango to local kites from the Australian Kite Flyer Society. There will also be an opportunity for kite lovers to make their own creations at workshops and then head to the beach to let it fly.
2: To sport, and in tennis, Elena Rybakina has won the women's singles title at the US Open, defeating defending champion Aryna Sabalenka 4-6, 7-5, 6-2. In the NRL, Cronulla Sutherland defeated North Queensland 26 points to 16. The Dolphins beat the Warriors 26 points to 16. And the Brisbane Lions have set up an AFL preliminary final battle with Hawthorn after beating Adelaide by 53 points.
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6: And many thanks to the news crew. Also, many thanks to John Elcombe for a great breakfast program. Now, let's have a look at what the time is. And it's 4 minutes past nine here on City Park Radio. I'm Sandy and welcome to Jazz Spectrum. First off, though, let's have a bit of a look at the weather. And I'll start with Launceston and then continue on with Hobart, Burnie and Devonport. Now, For today, here in Launceston, we've got a maximum expected of 21 degrees and a partly cloudy day. There is a slight chance of a shower later tonight with light winds becoming north to northwesterly, 15 to 25 kilometres an hour. And that'll be during the morning. They'll then become light in the evening. There's a moderate fire danger and sun protection is recommended through from 10 to 10 through till 20 past 2, with the UV index predicted to reach 4, and that's moderate. Now, overnight, early tomorrow morning, our minimum is 11 degrees. Tomorrow, here in Launceston, Monday the 14th, we'll expect a maximum of 19 degrees and some showers. And a cloudy day, high chance of showers. They'll be most likely in the morning. They should reach up to about 3 millimetres. I mean, it's an 80% likelihood of showers, so it's pretty much a given. And as I mentioned, most of the showers will be in the morning. And winds northerly 15 to 25 kilometres an hour, tending northwesterly 25 to 35 kilometres an hour during the morning. And tomorrow, sun protection again recommended from 20 to 10 through till 2:30 with the UV index tomorrow predicted to reach 5, which is moderate. Now, let's have a bit of a look at what's happening down in Hobart. Well, in Hobart for today, we've got a maximum down there expected 22 degrees. A partly cloudy day with winds northwesterly 15 to 20 kilometres an hour, becoming light in the middle of the day, then becoming north to northwesterly 15 to 25 kilometres an hour in the early afternoon. They've got a moderate fire danger and sun protection, of course, as in the north, predicted to reach 4, which is moderate, and it is recommended from 10 o'clock through till 2:10. Now, for tomorrow, the 14th of September, and in Hobart, a minimum of 12 degrees and a maximum of 21 degrees, and a possible late shower. And rainfall only up to a millimetre, 50%, 40 to 50% likelihood of any rain, and a partly cloudy day, minimum chance of showers, most likely in the evening, with winds northwesterly 15 to 25 kilometres an hour, increasing to 20 to 30 kilometres an hour during the middle of the day, then turning westerly 20 to 25 kilometres in the late evening, with sun protection recommended from 20 to 10 through till 2:20, with the UV index likely to reach 5, which is moderate. And their minimum overnight, early tomorrow morning, is 12 degrees. And they're looking forward, as I mentioned earlier, to a maximum of 21 degrees tomorrow. Now, let's go from Hobart through to Burnie. And pretty much the same, they're going to get their showers a little earlier in the day. Anyway, a maximum expected in Burnie today of 17 degrees and a shower or two. It's about a 50% likelihood of showers, so medium chance of showers, a partly cloudy day, and most of those showers will occur more later in the afternoon or early in the evening, so most likely later tonight, with winds southeasterly 15 to 20 kilometres an hour, tending easterly in the morning and then becoming light in the early afternoon. There's no fire danger rating for Burnie. However, sun protection is recommended between 10 o'clock and 2:20, with the UV index predicted to reach 4, and that's considered moderate. Now, for tomorrow in Burnie, we've got a minimum of 10 degrees and a maximum 17 degrees and a shower or two with, possible rainfall up to 2 millimetres, 70% likelihood of rain and sun protection recommended from 20 to 10 through to 40 minutes past 2 or 20 minutes to 3, whichever way you'd like to describe it. And the UV index predicted to reach 5, which is moderate. Now, high chance of a showers tomorrow in Burnie, and then light winds becoming northwesterly in the morning, tending westerly in the middle of the day. Now, let's have a look at Devonport. Well, for Devonport, we've got a maximum of 17 degrees and a possible late shower. And that's for today, with a medium chance of showers later on tonight and light winds, with no fire danger rating. Sun protection is recommended from 10 o'clock through till 20 past 2, with the UV index predicted to reach 4, which is moderate, and a minimum overnight, early tomorrow morning, 10 degrees. For Monday in Devonport, we've got a maximum of 17 degrees with some showers easing, rainfall up to about 2 millimetres, and there's an 80% likelihood of rain, so it's going to happen. And those showers will be most likely in the early morning, with light winds becoming northwesterly, 25 to 35 kilometres an hour, and then tending westerly and easing up to 30 kilometres an hour in the late evening. And sun protection recommended between 20 to 10 and half past 2, with the UV index predicted to reach 5, which is moderate. That's for tomorrow in Devonport. Now, let's have another look at what's happening at the present time here in Launceston. Well, here in Launceston at the moment, it is just on 8.5 degrees. Out at Cressy, it's 8 degrees, and at Launceston Airport, 10 degrees. And at Lowhead, 10.5 degrees. Now, let's have a bit of music here on the Jazz Show. I'm Sandy. Let's have some Lullaby of Birdland with Sarah Vaughan.

0: Lullaby of Birdland. And that one was from Sarah Vaughan. A bit of classic jazz there for you. Now, coming up, I've got a bit of Bill Easley. And from his album First Call, a track called Somewhere Along the Way. But that's coming up shortly.
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0: A lovely laid-back track from Bill Easley, of course, master of alto and tenor saxes. And that track, Somewhere Along the Way, and from an album of his called First Call. 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This is Jazz Spectrum. And we give you a bit of a taste of all sorts of bits and pieces from the jazz spectrum. Now, coming up, I've got a bit of Norah Jones for you in just a moment.
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0: And that one was a track from the Phil Sanford Quintet and Gerildery Tree. And we started off with a bit of Cold, Cold Heart from Norah Jones. 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

0: December from Amanda Martinez out of Canada. And prior to that, we had a bit of Gregory Porter singing Liquid Spirit. It's just on 9:45 at 10 o'clock. We've got the news and the weather update. But in the meantime, here's a word.
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0: Let's have, I think a bit of Herbie Hancock. And this track from him is Maiden Voyage.

That was Herbie Hancock there with Maiden Voyage. 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

nice track from an American group called Pearl Django that have a real fascination with the music of Django Reinhardt. Anyway, that was The Conversation. Now, let's have to take us up to the news and the weather update, a track from Billy Taylor. And this is I Wish I Knew How.

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